0: a number of retired head coaches, former head coaches, Chris Skinner from Jersey Bills on his staff, Neil Taylor, who was a longtime assistant coach here at Sacred Heart Griffin, former head coach at Southeast. He's on Brownsy's staff. And he's added John Hebb, who was the coach at head coach at Springfield High last season. John Hebb has joined the Crimson's coaching staff as well. In fact, he's up here in the coach's booth, just a couple of doors down. You ready?
1: Let's do it, Tim. It's the game of the week in the Central State 8, 4-0 Jacksonville taking on 3-1 Sacred Heart Griffin. 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
1: Austin Rudder will kick off for Sacred Heart Griffin from our left to right toward the south end zone. It should be noted Jacksonville on a kickoff return had a reverse for a touchdown last week against Quincy Notre Dame.
0: Our first quarter is brought to you by the Friends of Colleen Redpath Fager. The Springfield City Treasurer continues her support for local high school athletics and asks for your vote in next spring city election. Colleen Redpath Fager.
1: Carlito Mitchell, Jeremiah Jackson, the return men. With the wind at his back, pretty good chance Rudder kicks this out of the end zone. He runs up with the football, and here we go. He's going to pooch it to the near side. Mitchell runs over and watches the ball go out of bounds at the 15-yard line. So, excellent field position for Jacksonville. They average 39.7 points per game, 405 yards rushing a contest at 10.1 yards per carry, 19 rushing touchdowns. They have thrown for 230 yards this year. Three touchdowns for quarterback Rylan Reese. So the football will be spotted down on the left hash at the 35-yard line. First down and 10, Jacksonville working from our right to left. They'll be using the flexbone triple option attack. Two receivers out to the right. Couple of wing backs, Terrion Jackson and Jeremiah Jackson. The fullback is Wesley Ortiz, set up right behind Rylan Reese, who is under center. On first down, Reese will run off the right side, lowers his shoulder. He got hit by Coffin, then there's a lot of pursuit, and down he goes after a gain of two to the 37-yard line. So Rylan Reese, he has ran for 367 yards this year. He's averaging 12.2 yards per carry.
0: He's their leading rusher among five were in the top 10 in rushing numbers for this season in the CSA. And thanks to Jim Rupert for keeping all those conference stats for us throughout the season. Jim Rupert's in studio with John Price tonight, and we'll have the halftime and postgame shows. 3-yard gain for Reese on the first play for JHS.
1: All right, they will spot it at the 38, so it is second down and 7. Under center, Reese, he'll throw the football. Sets up, lobs it to the right side, and it's intercepted by Mikey Gresh near the 45-yard line. He stepped right in front of the Jacksonville receiver. Senior Mikey Gresh comes up with the pick, and the Cyclones take over at the Crimson 44-yard line.
0: That's why the Crimson's don't throw much. That pass was a little underthrown, and Mikey just cut, as you said, Darren, just cut right in front of the intended receiver, right in front of the Jacksonville head coach.
1: 14 pass attempts for Reese. He's now been intercepted three times. First and 10, Sacred Heart Griffin from Jacksonville 44. Three receivers wide side right. They motion the running back, Gresh, to the right side. Brinkman to throw to Gresh in the flat. Makes the catch to the 50. Straight ahead running 45. Runs in a pursuit at the 40. And he is upended at the 39-yard line.
0: I think Greg will agree that was a backward pass. So Gresh will get rushing yards on that flip pass toward the SHG sideline to the 39.
1: Darren Henry on the stop for Jacksonville. Ball spotted down at the 39-yard line. A pickup of 5 for Mikey Gresh. Here's a pitch to Gresh. Sweeping wide side left. Blocking in front. Lowers the shoulder. The step carpet first down. And he is tripped up at the 32-yard line. First down for Sacred Heart Griffin. Another outstanding hard-nose run by Mikey Gresh. Gresh entered tonight with two rushing touchdowns, two receiving

0: receiving touchdowns and a passing touchdown. First and 10, handoff crush up the middle. Look at that great blocking. He's at the 25 straight ahead, running down to the 22-yard line. He was tripped up by Jordan Kolian, senior cornerback, but not before he picks up 9 yards on first down at second and one.
1: Well, I'm at the 23.
0: So three rushes for Mikey Gresh right off the bat. Twin receivers left, two tight ends right. Brinkman under center. Coming in motion, Rudder. They hand it off to Rudder, sweeping right side. He's got the 20. Blocking in front, down to the 15, and he is brought down by Kolian once again outside the numbers. That's a staff carpet first down for Sacred Heart Griffin. So Austin Rudder, three touchdowns last week in the victory over Springfield High at Memorial Stadium, 48-7. His first three touchdowns of the year. First down and 10 from the Crimson 15. Handoff, Gresh up the middle, runs into traffic at the 11, and down he goes at the 11. And the stop is made by Jeremiah Jackson, and there's a flag behind the play back at the 22-yard line.
1: One of the Cyclone linemen gave a shove to one of the Jacksonville linemen after the play was over, and the referee Brian Cuffell stood there and saw it, threw the flag appropriately. It's a personal foul against the Cyclones. We'll back them up 15.
0: All penalties brought to you by Solar Family Steak and Shake, home of the made-to-order hand-smashed steak burger, mouth-watering horseshoes, and the best shakes in Springfield, Jacksonville, and Taylorville.
1: So after the play, they pushed the ball back to the 27-yard line on the penalty.
0: So it's going to be second down and long. They need to get to the 6 for a first down. Quarterback draw. Brinkman up the middle, accelerates to the 20, upended at the 15-yard line by Kolian. So Cam Brinkman, the senior quarterback on senior night, he was untouched for the first 6-7 yards of that run. Offensive line for Sacred Heart Griffin is blowing open some holes right now. That's a pretty good sign for SHG's offense tonight that is averaging 38 points per game.
1: Game 12 for Cam Brinkman on his first toke tonight.
0: 8:33 to go, first quarter, no score. Brinkman to throw, left flat. He finds Dalton Best. Two blockers in front at the 10. Runs to the left sideline to 5, and he is bumped out of bounds. Shy of the goal line, but a snap carpet first down for Sacred Heart Griffin.
1: Looks like they put him out at the 3. So it's a first down in the red zone, brought to you by Springfield Ward 10 Alderman Ralph Hanauer. And a first and goal right there, and the first pass reception of the night for SHG, the tight end Dalton Best.
0: Dalton's fifth catch of the year. Had two catches last week against Springfield High. First and goal from inside the 3. Handoff Gresh up the middle, into the end zone, standing up, touchdown, Mikey Gresh and the Cyclones. 6 points off the turnover. Gresh with the interception, Gresh with the touchdown. 6-0 Sacred Heart Griffin, 8:21 to go, first quarter.
1: 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INB will donate $1 for every point scored in tonight's game to area families in need. INB touchdowns for the tables. Now Pano Solar will kick for the extra point.
0: Right-footed place kicker out of the hold of quarterback Cam Brinkman. Kicking to our right. Low snap scooped up by Cam. Line drive kick is up, and it's good. 7-0 SHG leading Jacksonville. 8:21 to go in the first quarter. We're back in 1 minute.
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1: Back at Cyclone Stadium. clones jump in front after a clash. Now we're back. Cyclones lead at 7-0. 8 play, 44 yards. Mikey Gresh finishes it off with a 2-yard touchdown run. SHG leading 7-0. Scoring summary brought to you by Sangamon County Auditor Andy Goldman.
0: And Austin Rudder's kick goes into the end zone, but I believe the Cyclones were offside, and we're going to have a 5-yard penalty brought to you by Stoller Family Steak and Shake. And now Rudder will kick off from the 35-yard line.
1: It was a 2-minute, 45-second possession for the Cyclones on their first TD of the night.
0: And that's their first interception of the year for the defense. Cyclones in their all-black uniforms tonight. Coach Allison said the seniors have at least their ability to their opinion on the uniforms wear tonight. They don't like to wear the gold pants on grass because of the grass stains, and that makes total sense. That's why they wore the black pants at Southeast on the natural grass at Spartan Field. 7-0 SHG, 8:21 to go first quarter. Rudder to kick off. Wind at his back from his own 35. He runs up and boots it away, and he creams it over the head of Jeremiah Jackson, 3 yards deep into the end zone. And the Crimsons will take over first and 10 from their own 20-yard line.
1: We'll be back in 30 seconds.
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0: On first down, fullback dive for Ortiz, and he was met in the backfield by Kepler and Giacomini. It's going to be a pickup of maybe a half a yard at best. Second down for Jacksonville. Giacomini, 40 tackles on the year. That's the second. To left.

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4: And it is offside again. Yard walk-off. And still a punting situation for the visitors from Jacksonville, who are off to their first 4-0 start since 1984. Thomas standing now at his 11. Snap is on the way. It's perfect. The kick is almost blocked by Roberson. Off the side of the foot, the ball's going to hit at the 32, take a Jacksonville bounce, and goes out of bounds, far sideline at the 38-yard line. So, for the second consecutive offensive possession, the Cyclones will start in Crimson territory.
5: 6 minutes to go until the end of the first quarter. 7-0. Home team leading Jacksonville, and what terrific field position again for Sacred Heart Griffin. Started the 44 of Jacksonville, their first possession after the pickoff. Now they get it at the JHS 38.
4: From the left hash, Brinkman in the shotgun, Broomfield to his right. Brinkman will throw. Pressure from the backside. He's hit, and he's going to be sacked back at the 44-yard line by strong side linebacker Wesley Ortiz, his third sack of the year.
5: Cam didn't see him. That sack brought to you by Sitco Chiropractic, 205 North Grand Avenue West. See Dr. Stephen M., Casey and Kyle Sitco at Sitco Chiropractic. Loss of six on the sack.
4: Brinkman in the shotgun. Takes the snap, pitch right, Gresh looking for blocking. He's got it. 45, runs up the seam to the 40, and he'll be brought down by Jeremiah Jackson at the 40, but a holding call is coming up against Sacred Heart Griffin, brought to you by Stoller Family Steak and Shake. So the Cyclones are headed in the wrong direction. This drive started at the Crimson 38-yard line.
5: Line of scrimmage on that last play was the 44 of JHS. The hold apparently occurred at the 40, so they will back him up 10 right to midfield. No, they're going to back him up from the 44.
4: Correct.
5: You don't count the play. Back to the SHG, 46.
4: Walters and Broomfield, receivers to the right, trips to the left, Roberson, Best and Lunford. Empty backfield. Brinkman under pressure, and he's going to be sacked back. No one up. The guy coming off the near side edge, and that's a sack for Chris Malumba, his sixth of the year. So a couple of breakdowns by the offensive line of SHG as two sacks on this drive, and this has turned into a really rough series for SHG. All the way back at their own 41.
5: Sitco Chiropractic, 205 North Grand West.
4: They have to get to the 28 for a first down. Another blitz. Brinkman under pressure. Screen right. Broomfield has it. 45-50. Got a block. 45-40 down the right sideline. Brought down at the 35-yard line. So the screen works perfectly for SHG, but there's a penalty flag back near the line of scrimmage, and it's a holding call against SHG. Another penalty brought to you by Stoller Family Steak and Shake, and that wipes out a big pass play. It would have been 4th and 7. And the Cyclones continue to head north rather than south. So, Tim, we now have 3rd and a zip code. The ball back at the 33-yard line of SHG. They've got
5: third
4: about
5: 29.
4: I think it's 38 to go as Brinkman runs the draw up the middle. 35-40, Graham from behind. Almost broke free and eventually brought down at the 45-yard line. A gain of 7, 4th down for SHG.
5: So a gain out to the 45 for Brinkman. That's a gain of 12 for Cam on that run to the 45-yard line of the Cyclone.
4: Glenwood takes a 7-0 lead at Rock Island on an 11-yard touchdown run by Malik Banks. 9:47 to go first quarter. 7-0 Titans on the Country Financial Agent Andrew Harvey scoreboard. Rudder, low snap, grabs it, takes his time, boots it, wobbly up the middle, line drive, hits at the 31, takes a Cyclone bounce inside the 25. Now the roll slows down, and the ball will come to rest at the 22-yard line. First to Ted Cripson's. I'm sorry, Tim, go ahead.
5: Rudder on a 33-yard punt. Haven't seen Rudder punt a lot. 3:37 left in the first quarter. Beautiful night. But penalties and a couple of big sacks, and JHS down 7-0. Keeps the Cyclones from adding to their 7-0 lead and starts at their own 22 with their third position.
4: Junior Rylan Reese, 5'11", 175, a junior under center, double wing. And they're going to go with a quarterback run off the left side. He'll take the football to the 27-yard line. Couple of Cyclones there. And it was Giacomini and King Bryant, the sophomore, who is in at safety right now for the Cyclones. He played quite a bit at safety last week against Springfield. Football out to the 27. It's a gain of 4 for Jacksonville. Jason Brown, receiver right, in the slot left for Jacksonville. It's Malumba. Here is Reese, and a handoff to the fullback Ortiz. He is picked up. He is off the ground and ends up on his back at the 30-yard line.
5: There's a flag in there somewhere. It was buried under players, and it's against Sacred Heart Griffin, a face mask.
4: All penalties tonight brought to you by Stoller Family Steak and Shake, home of the made-to-order hand-smashed steak burger, mouth-watering horseshoes, and the best shakes in Springfield, Jacksonville, and Taylorville.
5: So Malumba gained a yard. Tack on the face mask penalty. They'll put the ball at the 35.
4: Football at the Crimson 35, 1st and 10. Flexbone triple option look. Reese is going to hand it off to the right wing back, and he is met immediately by Job Kepler. Down goes Jeremiah Jackson for a loss on the play.
5: I think actually that was Carlito Mitchell there. Number 0, or am I wrong?
4: I saw 11. What did you see, Greg? The ball carrier. I saw 11, but maybe I'm mistaken. So anyway, it's going to be a loss of a couple on the play back to the 33-yard line. Jackson, the left wing. Looks like Malumba, the right wing. Reese under center. On second down and long, he's going to throw. Sets up in the pocket, going deep down the near side, looking for Jason Brown. Leaping catch and double coverage, and it's broken up at the 28-yard line of SHG. Mikey Grash and Austin Rudder were stride for stride with the junior wide receiver.
5: You get those two guys on you, they're going to outrun you. I don't care how fast you are. And the intended receiver, Brown, really had no chance with Gresh and Rudder right there step for step with him. Sets up a third down for Jacksonville, third and about 13.
4: 1:51 to go. First quarter, 7-0, Sacred Heart Griffin. Third down and 13 for the Crimsons. Reese going to hand it off to the left wing back. Coming in motion and running up the middle is Terrian Jackson, who averages 11.9 yards per carry. He gets four, and it's fourth down for Jacksonville. So the Cyclones defense on point so far against the Flexbone triple option.
5: Minute and a half to play in the quarter, 7-0 Cyclones. Yeah, the defenses, except for that first drive by SHG, have been dominating here of late.
4: Clock running, 1:15 to go in the quarter. Mikey Gresh, the return man for SHG, standing back at his own 35. Thomas to punt. There's the snap and the kick, and it's high, and it's wobbly, and it's to the far side. It'll hit at the 44 of SHG. It kicks to the far side, out of bounds, near the 45. So the Cyclones offense out on the field for a third time tonight. They lead 7-0, 57 seconds to go, first quarter. No rhythm on that last drive due to all the penalties against the guys in the gold helmets. Gresh back in at running back to the right of Brinkman, who's in the shotgun. Kepler comes in at tight end. Rudder and Roberson, receivers wide side right. Best stays in as the third member of that trifecta here on the near side. Brinkman to throw. It's a draw play to the left side. Stutter set move 50. Gets a block down the left sideline. And finally, he's grabbed by the ankles and down he goes. But not before he picks up a staff carpet first down at the Crimson 43-yard line.
5: Gain of a dozen for Cam Brinkman. Clock running with 45 seconds left in the first quarter.
4: Once again, trips wide side right. Best, Rudder, and Roberson. Gresh to the right of Brinkman. Gresh motions to the right. Shotgun snap. Brinkman setting up. He's got a good pocket. Now he's going to run to the left. A lot of real estate. He's got the 40, 35, and runs out of bounds at the 33. Should have a staff carpet first down. Darren Henry there to escort him out of bounds near the 33.
5: Krista, sure looked like that was a coverage decision by Cam Brinkman. He wanted to throw, but then just said, man, I got to run because everybody's covered.
0: Yeah, and Jacksonville's doing a great job downfield covering those wide receivers and not giving Cam anywhere to go with it. All he has to do is use his legs.
4: Two tight ends right, two receivers right. Shotgun snap. Brinkman play action. Rolling to the right. Pressure from the backside. He fires at the 18. Right side. Rudder makes the catch. Runs down the near sideline and is nudged out of bounds at the 11. It's another staff carpet first down for Sacred Heart Griffin with 12 seconds to go. First quarter. They lead 7-0. That time the offensive line held up and gave Brinkman time to deliver that football on an out pattern to the Cyclone wide receiver.
5: They'll put it at the 12, so a gain of 20 on that pass completion to Austin Rudder.
4: Brinkman in the shotgun, takes the snap. Handoff up the middle. He's at the 5. He's grabbed around the hip, but still fights his way into the end zone for a Sacred Heart Griffin touchdown. Second rushing touchdown of the night for the senior, and SHG opens up a 13-0 lead on Jacksonville with 6.3 seconds to go first quarter.
5: Touchdowns for the tables. Thanks to INB for another donation to area families in need. INB's touchdowns for the tables. Now the extra point drive for Sangamon County Clerk Don Gray. Don Gray down on the sideline helping the Cyclones tonight.
4: Solar, the extra point try. Brinkman to hold. It's a good snap. Brinkman puts it on the tee. The kick is up, and the kick is perfect, and it's 14-0 Cyclones. 6 seconds to go, opening quarter. We're back in 1 minute.
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5: Scoring summary for Sangamon County Auditor Andy Goldman, the taxpayer's watchdog. Sacred Heart Griffin goes 45 yards in four plays. Took 49 seconds off the waning clock here in the first quarter. A 12-yard touchdown run for Mikey Gresh. Pano Solar's kick for extra point was good. And the Cyclones lead Jacksonville 14-0 with 8 seconds left here in the first quarter.
4: Rudder to kick off for a third time this evening. Last kickoff went into the end zone. And he just kicked it into the end zone once again.
5: Almost got to the snow cone.
4: Hey, we need to shout out a fourth member of our broadcast team tonight. Greg Hallbleib is here handling the stats.
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4: Greg's Illinois State Redbirds beat Northern Illinois last week. All right, let's see what Jacksonville does with 6 seconds on the clock of the quarter. First and 10 from their own 20. Reese, the quarterback, double wings and the fullback, receiver on each side of the formation. Reese looks over the defense, and it's going to be a handoff to Ortiz up the middle, and there's nothing there. He gets two, and that's the final play of quarter number one. Mikey Gresh, 2 yard and 12 yard touchdown runs, and SHG has a 14-0 lead over Jacksonville as we head to the second quarter. We're back in 1 minute.
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5: But I missed a couple of plays. Missed a couple of plays. That's a common refrain here on Sports Radio 92.3 and 1450. Second, yeah, -2 yards for Jacksonville in the first quarter, and now they have the ball with a second and 8.
4: Reese is going to keep it, and he is grabbed in the backfield by Kepler and Giacomini. That combination has been in the backfield a lot tonight. And that's going to be no gain, it looks like. It's going to be third down. Or did they lose two, guys? Loss of two on the play? They gained two?
5: Yep.
4: Okay, very
5: gained
4: good.
5: Two.
4: It's interesting. The scoreboard this year, the yard line on the scoreboard is very small. You cannot even read it, hardly. I've been looking for it. I just found it on the first play of the second quarter. Third and 10. Reese is going to throw. He's going to go for Brown, deep down the field, Rudder with him, ball at the 40, it's in the air, and it's incomplete. Brown had both hands on of it. Rudder was right there as well with a hand involved. Incomplete, fourth down, Jacksonville.
5: It was a well-thrown pass, but Rudder is the quickest kid on the SHG team. Nobody's going to outrun him, and he was step for step with Brown, and he just turned around and volleyballed it and knocked it away.
4: So fourth and 10 for Jacksonville at their own 22. So it's going to be Thomas to punt. Gresh, the return man for SHG at his own 46. Thomas waiting for the snap. There it is. Knee-high snap. Gets it away. High. Wobbly. Gresh to his left. Makes the catch at the 39. Stops. Breaks the tackle. Runs forward. 45. Left sideline. 50. Lowers his shoulder. And he gets dumped at the 41-yard line. Great return by Mikey Gresh.
5: 20-yard return to the Jacksonville 41. And here again, the Cyclones for the third time in four possessions start in Jacksonville territory.
4: Terrion Jackson, the special teams tackle for Jacksonville. The Crimson defense put in a tough spot again. Can they keep the Cyclones off the scoreboard? Let's keep in mind the Cyclones get the kickoff to start the third quarter. They're already up 14-0 with 11:02 to go second quarter. From our right to left, Brinkman takes the snap. Hand off Broomfield up the middle. He gets to the 35. He fumbles the football, and it's recovered by Jacksonville at the 37-yard line. And coming up with the football, it is junior defensive end Finn Rhodes. Well, Broomfield got into the linebacking core, then had it stripped away, and the turnover gives it to Jacksonville, so the defense was up to the challenge. Ball down at the 37.
5: Looks like it was going to be a very positive run for Ryan Broomfield, and then somebody came up behind and knocked the ball out of his hand.
4: Double wing with a fullback, receiver on each side of the formation, first and 10. Reese will run it off the left side, blocking 45, gets to the 47, spins and gets all the way down to the 49-yard line. A staff carpet first down run for quarterback Ryland Reese.
5: Well, we are seeing two QBs run the ball pretty well tonight. Now, Reese has been stacked up in the middle a lot. That time, he's all the way out to the JHS 49 for a gain of a dozen. And a staff carpet first down just short of midfield. And the clock running with 10.5 to play in the second quarter. With the Crimsons down two scores, they need points right here on this possession after getting the turnover.
4: Same formation for Jacksonville. Ball in the middle of the field. Reese will hand it off to the right wing back, running left, nothing doing for Carlito Mitchell. He is met by good old number 21, Job Kepler, the leading tackler in the Central State 8.
5: Like a number of these quick backs for Jacksonville, Carlito Mitchell is a basketball player as well as a football player. He just had nowhere to go on that one, loss of two.
4: So the football back to the Crimson 47-yard line, and they're behind the sticks once again. Ryland Reese goes to the sideline to get the play call and now joins the huddle. 9:40 to go first half, 14-0 Sacred Heart Griffin. Brown, receiver left. Malumba and Mitchell, the wings. And now it looks like Jacksonville is going to take a timeout because the play clock was at 1.
5: So we'll take the timeout as well. All of our timeouts are brought to you by Sangamon County Sheriff Paula Crouch. We'll be back in 30 seconds.
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5: Nice game brought to you in part by Sangamon County Sheriff Paula Crouch, asking Sangamon County residents to cast their vote for Paula Crouch for Sheriff on November 3rd. Second quarter is sponsored by Springfield City Treasurer Colleen Redpath Fager, continuing her support for high school athletics and urging you to vote for Fager in the 2027 city election.
4: Second and 12, Reese throwing the ball down the left sideline, making the catch. Jeremiah Jackson near the 20, breaking tackles. He's inside the 5 now. He's grabbed around the ankles and down he goes. Inside the 5-yard line, King Bryant made the stop. A big pass play for the Crimsons. It's first and goal.
5: Once Jackson made that catch, he wasn't going to let anybody bring him down. How many tackles he break? 2 or 3 at least. Down to the 3.
4: I think 44 yards on that play. I'll let you guys figure out that as Jacksonville gets to the line of scrimmage. First and goal from the 3. Reese gives it to Ortiz up the middle. He's near the one. He's near the goal line. Touchdown, Jacksonville. And Ortiz will score the touchdown, his second of the year, and the junior gets Jacksonville on the board. It's 14-6 Cyclones with 8:57 to go in quarter number two.
5: Wesley Ortiz with the INB touchdowns for the table score. Now an extra point try coming up for JHS, brought to you by Sangamon County Clerk Don Gray. First score of the night for the visitors, the Crimsons.
4: Here is the extra point try. The kick is up, and the kick is good. So, 8:57 to go in the first half. The Cyclones lead 14-7. We're in 1 minute.
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5: Jacksonville turns a turnover into points here on this Friday night at Cyclone Stadium. The Crimsons go four plays, 63 yards. 50-yard pass play, Jeremiah Jackson set it up on the pass from Rylan Reese. And then Ortiz, Wesley Ortiz, runs it in from 3 yards out. Point after touchdown, good. And it's a 14-7 game in this second quarter with 8:57 to go until halftime.
4: In the Central State 8, heading to the second quarter, Quincy Notre Dame 14, Southeast nothing. In the Sangamo Conference, Moreau Forsyth 21, Petersburg Porta nothing in the first. Williamsville 7, Pittsfield nothing. Heading to the second quarter, Pleasant Plains and Auburn 7-7 in the first quarter. Your scoreboard brought to you by Country Financial Agent Andrew Harvey. Glenwood up 14-7 at Rock Island in quarter number two.
5: For those of you writing notes on the game, that scoring drive took Jacksonville a minute 57 of clock time here in the second quarter.
4: Thomas kicks off for Jacksonville. The ball goes 2 yards deep into the end zone for a touchback.
5: You didn't realize that Sangamon County auditor Andy Goldman was also auditing our Andy Goldman scoring summaries, and we didn't want an audit finding on that one. It was 157. And if Andy's wasting his time doing that, he isn't wasting his time doing that because he's the taxpayer's watchdog in Sangamon County. He's not wasting time on us. But we appreciate Andy's support.
4: All right, Brinkman in the shotgun, running back Gresh to his right. Three receivers and a tight end for the Cyclone offense. Rudder goes in motion, far side. They fake the handoff. Brinkman up the middle, 25. He is grabbed by Jeremiah Jackson, and finally Brinkman goes down at the 28-yard line, a gain of 8 for the senior quarterback. So Rudder had a 8-yard run off the same play earlier tonight. This time they fake it to Rudder, and Brinkman picks up 8 running up the gut. Four receivers this time for the Cyclones. Working from our right to left. Second and two. Brinkman to throw. Looking right. Nobody open. Pump fakes. Dance it around. Now runs to the near side left. He's at the 25. He's got the 30. He turns the corner at the 35. And he's nudged out of bounds at the 43-yard line by Capone Mitchell. But the Cyclones pick up a staff carpet. First down. 15-yard gain.
0: Roberson came over at the end of that and said something to Brinkman, almost like maybe he had a step on somebody. We haven't seen Roberson get the ball in a while in those pink sparkly shoes he wears.
5: Thanks for the sparkly part, too.
4: First and 10.
0: His request.
4: Gresh, big hole up the middle, lowers his shoulder. He is grabbed around the knees, and he goes down to the Crimson 49-yard line. Mikey Gresh having a really good night running the football for SHG. He ended this drive with 6 carries for 38 yards.
5: 8 for Mikey on that play.
4: Ball in Crimson territory just inside the 49-yard line. Roberson and Rudder to the right, Walters to the left. Best tight end left. Brinkman, snap, handoff, Gresh. Just waiting for a hole to open up. He's patient. Now he accelerates inside the 45 to the 43. That's a gain of 6 and a staff carpet. First down for Sacred Heart Griffin. They lead 14-7 with 7:30 to go first half. The big boys up front are doing the job for SHG in the run game. They have a significant size advantage. Gresh up the middle, breaks the tackle, 40, up the middle, 35, grabbed by Jeremiah Jackson, and he takes him to the turf near the 30. Mikey Gresh, 2 rushing touchdowns tonight. That play, a staff carpet, first down.
5: Gain of 11 to the 32 of Jacksonville. Brian Cuffell says, roll that clock. Just over 7 minutes to go in the half. 14-7, Cyclones lead, but on the move. Krista, it looks like Mikey's turf toe is getting better. He is running with authority tonight.
0: I mean, this is Mikey Gresh's game tonight. He is hitting every hole and getting multiple yards as soon as he touches the ball.
4: From the 32, Gresh up the middle. This time runs into resistance. He runs right over Wesley Ortiz, keeps the feet moving. Pursuit comes, and he goes down at the 27. 5 more yards for Gresh. Krista referenced Roberson hasn't seen the ball much since that spectacular catch he made against Lincoln Way Central. He's had only 3 catches since. Twin receivers left, and on the snap, we have penalty flags and a legal procedure against SHG.
5: Early jump for the Cyclones. We'll back them up 5.
4: Into the first quarter, Glenwood 14, Rock Island 7.
5: Penalties are brought to you by the Stellar Steak and Shakes in Springfield, Taylorville, and on West Morton in Jacksonville. All the Crimson fans know where to find Steak and Shake in Jacksonville.
4: 2 tight ends right, Giacometti and Best. 2 receivers wide side right, Rudder and Walters. Brinkman, play action, rolling to the right. Has a man in the near the flat, that is Giacometti at the 30, runs down the sideline, and down he goes inside the 25 at the 24-yard line, 8 yards on the play. It'll be third down for SHG.
5: I'll put it right at the 25 for a 7-yard gain. First catch of the night for Jimmy Giacometti, 7-yard gain. And Cam Brinkman is 4-for-4 throwing the ball.
4: From the right hash, 3rd down and 3. Brinkman gives it to Gresh off the left side, breaks 2 tackles at the 20, breaks free at the 15, foot race to the 10, to the 5, near the pylon. He was grabbed around the horse collar and brought down inside the 1-yard line. No flag thrown, but the tackle occurred by Jackson at the 1-yard line, a staff carpet first down.
5: No flag on the play, no touchdown on the play. So you better give it to Mikey here, don't you think, to push it in from 1 yard out. Let's see.
4: From inside the 1, Brinkman in the shotgun. Gives it to Gresh off the left side. Breaks through an arm tackle. Head first dive into the end zone. Touchdown, Sacred Heart Griffin. Mikey Gresh, the hat trick. 3 rushing touchdowns on the ball game, and SHG has a 20-7 lead with 5:01 to go in the first half.
0: And guys, as Gresh is coming off the field, it looks like he's got blood running down his arms. His elbows are bleeding. He has been working in this game tonight.
5: That turf has drawn blood. That or some fingernails on some would-be tacklers. Pano Solar to kick the extra point for Sangamon County Clerk Don Gray after the INB touchdowns for the table score.
4: And the kick is perfect. 21-7. Cyclones leading Jacksonville in a Central State 8 Western Division showdown. Tim, Krista, Greg, and I back in 1 minute.
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5: 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The Sangamon County Auditor, Andy Goldman, scoring summary for Sacred Heart Griffin, 9 plays, 80 yards, 3:56 of clock time, 1 yard TD run for Mikey Gresh, and it's 21-7 SHG with 5:01 to play in the first half.
4: Runner to kick off from our right to left toward the north end zone, and the ball goes 5 yards deep for a touchback. Glenwood 21, Rock Island 7. Michael Young, a 51-yard touchdown pass to Walker Knight. 11:03 to go second quarter, 21-7 Glenwood. And, Tim, they are looking for their fourth consecutive victory.
5: And a long ride home.
4: That as well. We will see the Titans here at Ken Leonard Field in Week 9. 21-7 Cyclones over 4-0 Jacksonville. 5:01 to go in quarter number 2. The Crimson's offense on the field working from our left to right. Ball in the middle of the field. Junior quarterback Ryland Reese is under center. He motions the receiver Brown to the far side left. So twin to the left, double wings and a fullback. Play clock at 10. Reese will pitch it left. Mitchell sweeping left side. Great pursuit. Lunford and Walters there, and they escort him out of bounds for a loss on the play.
5: You know, we've been impressed with the SHG defense for 4 weeks. This might be their best game tonight. They are really getting after it and keeping apprised of who's got the ball for Jacksonville, which is not easy to do.
4: Really, one pass play has been the explosive play for the Jacksonville offense. Otherwise, the run game has not been effective. And again, they average 405 rushing yards per game, 10.1 yards per carry. So that's a loss back to the 16, or the 17, a loss of 3. Handoff and a wing coming to the near side, and nothing doing on the play. I think that was Terrion Jackson coming to the right side, and he was tripped up in the backfield. Boy, oh boy, they are just swarming Jacksonville. A loss of 1 back to the 16. We're going to have to get Greg's Jacksonville rushing totals here in a moment.
5: Well, there was a minus number earlier, and it hasn't improved. Mitchell lost 3 on his last carry.
4: This is a huge play because if they don't get a first down, Cyclones get the ball in great field position, and remember, they get the kickoff to start the third quarter. It's going to be third down and long. Back to throw Reese under pressure, and he's going to go down back at the 11-yard line. Job Kepler, his second sack of the night. 3:22 to go, clock running, second quarter, and the Crimsons will have to punt.
5: From just outside their own 10-yard line, loss of 5 on that sack by Kepler of quarterback Ryland Reese.
4: Sitco Chiropractic sack. 205 North Grand Avenue West, specializing in advanced injury care. See Dr. Stephen M. Kyle and Casey Sitko. 16 rushes for 4 yards for Jacksonville.
5: And that isn't common, wow, folks. They have been running the ball with abandon the first 4 weeks.
4: And there's movement on Jacksonville, yep, before the snap was made.
5: That's the easiest call Brian Cuffell has had to make all season. You could see about 3 kids jump early.
0: Guys, Brian Cuffell told me before the game, this crew doesn't throw a lot of flags, so it should move pretty quick. I'm not sure what it is about tonight, but it seems like they've thrown a few flags.
5: Well, they haven't thrown one that they didn't need to throw. That's sure.
0: True.
5: This one backs up to the six-yard line after that loss of five on the penalty.
4: King Bryant, the return man at the Crimson 48. Bryant, middle of his own end zone, takes the snap. It's a good one, and he gets it away high. Bryant will watch it hit at the 38 and take a cyclone bounce out of bounds near side at the 32-yard line. 26-yard punt, no return. And with 2:28 to go the first half, the Cyclones have it at the Crimson 32-yard line.
5: The game has been played at the half of the field.
4: Sure has.
5: It really has. This is now possession number 6 for SHG. 5 of them have started on Jacksonville's side of the 50.
4: Jacksonville in week one down 14-0 to Jerseyville, rallied to win 34-27. They were down 27 at halftime to Q&D last week. Crimson's won 35-20. They're down 14, and the Cyclones hungry for more. Brinkman play action, under pressure, spins away. He's still alive. He runs to his left. He'll now take the ball forward inside the 35 and brought down at the 32-yard line. On the tackle was Liam Heiss for Jacksonville.
5: Cam escaped the sack, but gets no gain on that carry. Back to the 32.
4: Well shot at Brinkman for a big loss, but he could not bring down the senior quarterback. And now he'll limp off the field. Malumba, that is.
5: And the officials are urging the Cyclones to quit worrying about the injured player and get back in position. We want to run the play. They reset the shot clock. They reset the game clock appropriately.
4: Cyclones have two timeouts to work with. It's second down. Gresh handoff up the middle. Big hole, 25. Carries tacklers, 20. He's at the 15. He's at the 10. He carries Jeremiah Jackson into the end zone for a Sacred Heart Griffin touchdown. A four-pack for Mikey Gresh in the first half. Four rushing touchdowns, and it's 27-7, Sacred Heart Griffin.
0: Chris, guys, I don't know if you've ever seen that movie, Little Giants, but the running back carries a player with the player tugging on his jersey into the end zone, and that is what happened. Mikey Gresh just took that defender along for a ride.
5: That was my question to Krista. Did they grab him with both hands or just one, and it didn't work?
4: Greg Hallblad,
0: I think just one.
5: Just one.
4: Sorry, Krista. Greg Hallblad just showed me Gresh's rushing numbers. 13 carries for 125 and four touchdowns. The extra point is no good. So it's 27-7 SHG with 1:44 to go in quarter number two. We're back in 1 minute.
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5: Scoring summary for Sangamon County Auditor Andy Goldman. Cyclones, two plays, 32 yards. 32-yard touchdown run for Mikey Gresh, 44 seconds off the clock. Soler's kick for extra point was no good. It's 27-7 Cyclones, 1:44 to play, first half.
4: Jeremiah Jackson off the bounce, picks it up at the 5, kickoff return across the 20, hit at the 25, and down he goes. Crimson's have 1:36 to work with here in the second quarter, down 27-7. And one of the touchdown drives in the first half might be our drive of the game, brought to you by MJ Kellner Food Service, exceeding all your food service needs.
5: We'll name a player of the game after tonight's contest, courtesy of State Senator Doris Turner. think we have a leading candidate. You rush for 125 and score four touchdowns in the first half. Mikey Gress might be the guy. We have an equipment issue?
4: Roberson walked off a little dinged up.
5: Oh. And dinged up on the kickoff return?
4: Yeah, he's now off the field and we're ready to go. Two timeouts for Jacksonville to work with. Reese pitches left. Mitchell trying to get to the outside, but Lunford blew up the play. He just kept pushing Jeremiah Jackson, the blocker, back. Here comes the pursuit, and down goes Mitchell. And that's going to be a loss all the way back. Let's see where they're going to spot it. The 18-yard line, a loss of seven. And I believe the Cyclones used a timeout. Brian Cuffell says, let's stop the clock.
0: And yeah, Mitchell lucky to get that ball back, guys. He actually fumbled the ball.
4: Okay.
0: And fell back on it.
4: So that run to the far side, almost disaster.
5: It's been a tough night for Carlito Mitchell. I think he has lost yardage on every carry so far. So with the timeout and 1:18 or 1:19 left on the clock, the graphics on the scoreboard are not ideal for reading the clock, which is kind of important.
0: Yes.
4: They're new, and they're going to have to make some adjustments.
5: Yeah.
4: Like I said, you can't see where the ball is yard line-wise on the scoreboard. It is a very small font.
5: 1:23 now on the clock, as the officials have told the scoreboard operator to add a few seconds.
4: And the tree branches are starting to take over the scoreboard a little bit.
5: I have a chainsaw.
4: If you wouldn't mind.
5: It's not here tonight, but stop by tomorrow.
4: Mikey Gresh, four rushing touchdowns for SHG. They lead Jacksonville 27-7, 1:23 to go in quarter number two. I think the Cyclones have one timeout left. The scoreboard shows two. I think they have one left. Reese, play action, rolling to his right, under pressure from Kepler. Reese is going to be hit by Kepler at the 15-yard line, and the Cyclones will use another timeout. A loss of three more yards and enough.

0: the line of scrimmage before the timeout. Brought to you by Sangamon County Sheriff Paula Crouch. A minute and 11 on the clock. We can actually read the numbers that time. Our coverage of high school football all season long is brought to you by Springfield Mayor Misty Buescher.
1: Williamsville now up 14-0 at Pittsfield in the second quarter in Sangamon play on the Country Financial Agent Andrew Harvey scoreboard. The Crimsons have to get to the 35 for a first down. So third down and 15 from their own 15. Three receivers wide side left for Jacksonville. Reese fakes the quick pass. Back to throw. Hidsey throws it. Lobs it down the left sideline. The ball comes up short. Incomplete. Rudder on the coverage. Jeremiah Jackson, the intended receiver, and Reese got popped by a couple of Cyclones after letting go of that football. And it's fourth down.
0: A minute six to go in the half, and the Cyclones are probably going to get the ball back. Jacksonville wouldn't go fourth and 20 here. They will punt it away. Dominant defense tonight for SHG. Darren, we noted the Cyclone defense has been good so far through 4 weeks. This is their best game so far this
1: yes.
0: season.
1: There's the snap to Thomas, and he boots it away. He kicks it to the near side near the Cyclone bench, hits at the 45, and spins out of bounds near midfield. It's a pretty good job by Braylon Thomas of Jacksonville. Officially at the 49 of the Crimsons, so again the Cyclones start in Jacksonville territory.
0: 58 seconds to work with a timeout to work with.
1: Best receiver right.
0: Seven possessions, six of them have started in Jacksonville territory for the home team.
1: Lou Abusaba and Best receivers wide side right. Walters and Lunford short side left. Brinkman in the shotgun. Gresh to his left. Shotgun snap. Four-man rush. Quick pass. Near side. Walters makes the catch. 45-40. Runs over a tackler. Down the left sideline. 30. Ortiz grabs him from behind. And down goes the senior wide receiver at the 24-yard line. A gain of 25 at a staff carpet. First down with 50 seconds on the clock.
0: First catch tonight for Andrew Walters. 25-yard pickup.
1: Entered tonight's tied for second of the conference in catches. He now has 13. Brinkman to throw again. Sets up the screen side. Gresh makes the catch. 30. Squares up. Runs down the left sideline. Grabbed at the 21. He goes down at the 20-yard line. So that's going to be a gain of
0: four.
1: It's like 4 yards. Second and six. Clock running. 20 seconds to go in the quarter. Here's the snap. Back to throw Brinkman. Near side left. Making the catch. Walters at the 15. Stays in bounds. Now he's thrown out of bounds. And they're going to stop the clock. That's a break for the Cyclones at the 18-yard line. They are in the Ralph Hanauer red zone. Late in quarter number two. So 13 seconds to go in the quarter. The ball is going to be marked down at the 18 of Jacksonville.
0: Gain of a couple on that pass play to Walters. Well, the clock's not much of an issue, even though it's 13 seconds. You're in great shape here if you want to tack on points.
1: Third down from the 18. Quarterback draw. Brinkman is grabbed from behind at the 15, and down he goes to the 14. Malumba, he had the solo tackle for Jacksonville, and now a timeout with 8.2 seconds left in the second quarter. The Cyclones use their final timeout.
0: 30-second break. Back with the finish of the first half. Cyclones by 20 over Jacksonville.
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0: 8.2 seconds on the scoreboard clock, halftime approaching. Sacred Heart Griffin 27, Jacksonville 7. Cyclones have the ball at the JHS 14-yard line. I believe they're out of timeouts. They might have one.

0: one left.
1: I have them for no timeouts.
0: That's what I do, too.
1: Okay.
0: But the scoreboard
2: says they've taken
0: one.
2: Three timeouts.
0: Yeah, and the scoreboard still says they have one left, but that is incorrect.
1: First and 10 from the Jacksonville 14. Brinkman sets up to throw. He's going to run to the right. He throws on the move near the pylon on his knees. Javonis Lunford, he hauls it in for a Cyclone touchdown with 1.8 seconds remaining. SHG on the board once again. They lead 33-7 as we head toward halftime at Ken Leonard Field. For Javonis Lunford, his third receiving touchdown of the year, Cam Brinkman's 10th passing touchdown. And Cam Brinkman tonight has moved into fifth all-time in SHE career passing yards. Solar now the extra point try out of the hold of the senior quarterback, Brinkman. Good snap, placement, kick, line drive. The kick is up, and it's good, and it's 34-7 Cyclones with 1.8 seconds to go in the first half. We're back in 1 minute.
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0: .8 seconds left in the first half. A 57-second possession for Sacred Heart Griffin. Covered 49 yards. Seven plays. Finished with a 14-yard touchdown pass from Cam Brinkman to Javonis Lunford. Solaire's kid good? I said Solaire, didn't I? It's Pano Solaire. Used to be Victor Chukwudebe, too. We'll get him right eventually, Darren.
1: Rutter
0: Cyclones
1: will
0: lead at 34-7.
1: Pooch up the middle of the field. Rutter gets it inside the 25, picked up by the 20, and spinning his tires and going down was Terrion Jackson trying to make a play at the 20-yard line. First down for the Crimsons, and time has expired on the clock, so let's head to halftime. Mikey Gresh, four rushing touchdowns plus a passing touchdown from Cam Brinkman. It's all Cyclones at Ken Leonard Field, SHG 34 and Jacksonville 7.
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12: From the Sports Radio 1450 studios, Jim Rupert with halftime. SHG leading Jacksonville 34-7. We've got some statistics. Greg Hallbleib at the game tonight. Greg Hallbleib provided us with this information. We'll run down the scoring quickly. Mikey Gresh got SHG on the board with a three-yard touchdown run, his first of four tonight at 8:21 of the first quarter. Three-yard run by Gresh. Pano Solar with the extra point kick. Eight plays, 44 yards. Took up 2:45 at 8:21. SHG led 7-0. Gresh with a 12-yard run with 8.3 seconds left in the first quarter. That capped a four-play, 45-yard scoring drive that took just under a minute, 49 seconds. It was 14-0. The Crimsons got on the board after an SHG fumble. Wesley Ortiz scored on a three-yard run. Drew Gillespie with the extra point kick. Four-play, 63-yard drive by the Crimsons, used a minute and 57 seconds. With 8:57 to go in the second quarter, they were within 14-7. But the rest of the half, the rest of the quarter was all SHG. Gresh with a one-yard touchdown run. Solar with the extra point kick. Nine plays, 80 yards on that drive. Took 3:56. With 5:01 to go, SHG led 21-7. SHG got a 32-yard touchdown run by Gresh with 1:44 to go. Two plays, 32 yards on that scoring drive, used up 44 seconds. It was 27-7. And then with 1.8 seconds to go, Cam Brinkman threw a touchdown pass to Javonis Lunford for 4 yards. The extra point kick by Solar was good. That made it 34-7. Seven plays, 49 yards. Took up 57 seconds with 1.8 to go. It was 34-7. That's our score at halftime. Some of the numbers in the first half. The Cyclones, 17 first downs to 4 for Jacksonville. Jacksonville has rushed 18 times. This is a team averaging 400 yards a game rushing. They've rushed the ball 18 times for a negative 6 net. So far, the Cyclones, 25 rushes and 200 yards in the first half. The Crimsons have completed one pass. It was a 50-yarder. SHG, seven pass completions for 85 yards. total yards, that means that Jacksonville has 44 yards of total offense, SHG with 285. The Crimsons did not lose a fumble. SHG did. There was one pass intercepted. SHG 3 of 5 on third down. Jacksonville 0 for 6 on third down so far. Leading rusher in the game, Mikey Gresh, 13 carries for 125 and 4 touchdowns. Brinkman, 10 rushes for 63. Austin Rutter, 1 rush for 8. And Ryan Broomfield, 1 rush for 4, and he fumbled on that one. Rylan Reese, the quarterback for Jacksonville, 7 carries for 10 yards, 4 rushes for 5 yards, and a touchdown for Wesley Ortiz. Darren Henry, 1 rush for minus 1. Jeremiah Jackson, 1 rush for minus 3. Terrion Jackson, 2 rushes for minus 5. And Carlito Mitchell, 3 rushes for minus 12. Reese, 1 of 5 passing for 50. Brinkman, 7 of 7 for 85 and a touchdown. Jeremiah Jackson caught the 50-yard pass for the Crimsons that set up the Wesley Ortiz touchdown. Walters with 2 catches. Andrew Walters, 2 catches for 27 for SHG. Austin Rutter, 1 for 20. Lunford, 1 for 14. Dalton Best, 1 for 13. Jimmy Giacomini, 1 for 7. And Mikey Gresh, 1 for 4. We're going to take 3 minutes, and then we'll come back and play the highlights of the first half. 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
12: Back in the Sports Radio 1450 studios, Jim Rupert, halftime at SHG, where the Cyclones lead Jacksonville 34-7. Highlights of the first half. Jacksonville won the toss, elected to receive. Maybe not a good move. On their second play from scrimmage, Mikey Gresh made an interception of Rylan Reese's pass. And then 8 plays later, from 44 yard after a 44-yard drive, Mikey Gresh got the call.
1: First and goal from inside the 3. Handoff Gresh up the middle, into the end zone, standing up, touchdown, Mikey Gresh and the Cyclones. 6 points off the turnover. Gresh with the interception, Gresh with the touchdown. 6-0 Sacred Heart Griffin, 8:21 to go, first quarter.
12: Gresh, 3-yard touchdown run, panel. Solar with the extra point kick, 8 plays, 44 yards, took 2:45 of the first quarter. At SHG led 7-0. The Crimsons got the ball next, and they had to kick the ball away. SHG had a punt on its next possession. After Jacksonville got it back again, and they kicked the ball again. And this time, SHG, field position has been a big factor in this game. SHG again got possession inside the 50-yard line, and they turned it over to Mikey Gresh.
1: Brinkman in the shotgun, takes the snap. Hand off up the middle. He's at the 5. He's grabbed around the hip, but still fights his way into the end zone for a Sacred Heart Griffin touchdown. Second rushing touchdown of the night for the senior, and SHG opens up a 13-0 lead on Jacksonville with 6.3 seconds to go, first quarter.
12: That was a 4-play, 45-yard scoring drive that took 49 seconds, 8.3 to go. SHG 14-0 after the Gresh touchdown. Jacksonville got its opportunity to score after a fumble by SHG on SHG's first possession of the second quarter. The Crimsons got a big pass play, a 50-yarder from Rylan Reese to Jeremiah Jackson, to put the ball at the 3-yard line, and there they turned it over to Wesley Ortiz.
1: Jacksonville gets to the line of scrimmage, first and goal from the 3. Reese gives it to Ortiz up the middle. He's near the 1. He's near the goal line. Touchdown, Jacksonville. And Ortiz will score the touchdown, his second of the year, and the junior gets Jacksonville on the board. It's 14-6 Cyclones with 8:57 to go in quarter number 2.
12: Wesley Ortiz, 3-yard run. Drew Gillespie, the extra point kick. 4 plays, 63 yards on the scoring drive. The big play, the 50-yard pass from Reese to Jeremiah Jackson. 4 plays, 63, took a minute and 57 seconds at 8:57 of the second quarter. The Crimsons were within 14-7, but then it became the Mikey Gresh show more than ever before. Gresh kept a 9-play, 80-yard scoring drive after that touchdown. The Cyclones took over at the 20. They needed 9 plays to go 80 yards. Once again, it was Gresh that got the call from the 1.
1: From inside the 1, Brinkman in the shotgun. Gives it to Gresh off the left side. Breaks through an arm tackle. Head first dive into the end zone. Touchdown, Sacred Heart Griffin. Mikey Gresh, the hat trick. 3 rushing touchdowns on the ball game, and SHG has a 20-7 lead with 5:01 to go in the first half.
12: 9 plays, 80 yards on that drive, 3:56 to go on the time off the clock. 5:01, SHG led 21-7 on the Gresh 1-yard touchdown run. The SHG defense really stepped up on the Crimson's next possession. A 3-yard loss, a 1-yard loss, and a 5-yard sack, plus a 5-yard penalty, pushed the Crimsons back to their 11-yard line. They got off a 26-yard punt with no return, so SHG took over again in Jacksonville territory. They needed just 2 plays to get in the end zone, and guess who? Mikey Gresh.
1: Gresh handoff up the middle. Big hole, 25. Carries tacklers, 20. He's at the 15. He's at the 10. He carries Jeremiah Jackson into the end zone for a Sacred Heart Griffin touchdown. A 4-pack for Mikey Gresh in the first half. 4 rushing touchdowns, and it's 27-7 Sacred Heart Griffin.
19: Chris, guys, I don't know if you've ever seen that movie Little Giants, but the running back carries a player with the player tugging on his jersey into the end zone, and that is what happened. Mikey Gresh just took that defender along for a ride.
12: on Jackson. That was a 32-yard run by Mikey Gresh. Two plays, 32 yards on the scoring drive. Took 44 seconds. With a minute and 44 to go, SHC's lead was 27-7. Once again, the Cyclones defense came up big on the next Jacksonville possession. A 7-yard loss, a 3-yard loss, an incomplete pass put them back at the 15, where they had a punt one more time. Cyclones took over at the 49-yard line. This time they rode the arm of Cam Brinkman down the field until they got to the 14-yard line, and then it was Brinkman teaming up with Javonis Lunford.
1: First and 10 from the Jacksonville 14. Brinkman sets up to throw. He's going to run to the right. He throws on the move near the pylon on his knees. Javonis Lunford, he hauls it in for a Cyclone touchdown with 1.8 seconds remaining. SHG on the board once again. They lead 33-7 as we head toward halftime at Ken Leonard Field.
12: A perfect first half
1: for Javonis Lunford, his third receiving touchdown of the year. Cam Brinkman's 10th passing touchdown.
12: Brinkman 7 of 7 in the first half passing. That touchdown 14 yards to Javonis Lunford. 7 plays, 49 yards. Took 57 seconds. They left Jacksonville with 1.8. The Crimsons got nothing after the kickoff, and we're at halftime. It is 34-7, SHG with the lead. Some scores from around the Central State 8. Right now, Springfield High leads Lanphier 42-0. Running clock started with 8 minutes to go in the second quarter. 42-0, Lanphier trails Springfield High. Jacksonville trails SHG 34-7. Nothing on Southeastern Quincy Notre Dame. Glenwood 14, Rock Island 0, the last score we had. MacArthur 8 and Uhigh nothing at halftime. Rochester 42, Lincoln 6 at halftime. Auburn leads Pleasant Plains 14-13, and we hear the EMTs have been called for an injury on the field at Auburn. Moroa Forsyth 42 and Porta 7 at halftime. Williamsville 7, Pittsfield nothing, the last score we got. Taylorville 14 and Effingham 7 there at halftime. We need to take a break, and then we'll send it back to the guys at the stadium in 1 minute.
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1: And here we go with the third quarter. Braylon Thomas kicks off from our left to right toward the south end zone, and it's going to be taken by Rudder at the 3. Straight ahead, 10. He's across the 15. Runs to the right, 25. Turns the corner, 30. Lowers the shoulder, runs over a tackler, gets to the 35, and finally goes out of bounds near the 40. What a terrific return by Austin Rudder.
0: Well done. Took it at the 3. And just went up the right side, right along the right hash. Headed toward the sideline. And a 37-yard return for the Cyclones, who are in good shape in this game. 34-7 as the third quarter begins.
1: Broomfield and Roberson, receivers short side right. 3 receivers wide side left, empty for Brinkman. Takes the snap. Throws to the right. Roberson makes the catch, 40. Straight ahead, 45 across midfield. Breaks a tackle at the 45 of Jacksonville. Ankle tackle brings him down near the 41-yard line. It's a Staff Carpet first down for Sacred Heart Griffin as Demetrius Roberson comes up with his 5th catch of the campaign.
0: And his first of this game. 19-yard game.
1: Football at the Jacksonville 41-yard line. Crimson's in a hurry, already at the line of scrimmage. Jacksonville showing blitz. Hand off Broomfield. Running room up the middle, 35. Oh, he just lowers the shoulder and knocks over
4: Jeremiah Jackson. Broomfield brought down at the 30. Another Staff Carpet first down. Broomfield's first carry since a fumble in the first half. Football down at the 30-yard line. Three receivers for Brinkman. Brinkman will use his running back. Broomfield up the middle, 25, runs over tackle, 20, 15, grab from behind at the 5, and down he goes inside the 5-yard line. Jeremiah Jackson got it. He'll be spotted down, it looks like, at the 3, a gain of 27, and a Staff Carpet first down.
0: Would you call that brute force?
4: Wow.
0: Krista, did it look like brute force down at field level?
19: It did. Nobody was stopping him.
4: Broomfield running back to the right of Brinkman. Broomfield gets the call wide open. The right side of the offensive line, and he dances into the end zone. Untouched for a Sacred Heart Griffin touchdown, their fifth rushing touchdown of the ball game. And that might be the knockout punch. It is 40-7. Cyclones leading Jacksonville with 10:36 to go in the third quarter.
0: Ryan Broomfield.
19: In the first half, Ryan Broomfield fumbled the ball. And when he came off to the sideline, he was very upset with himself. It's great to see him take that ball and get into the end zone.
4: Solar with the extra point. Good hold by Brinkman. That ball was on the ground. He picked it up, put it on the tee, and Solar kicks it through. And with 10:36 to go in the third quarter, it's 41-7. Sacred Heart Griffin, we're back in 1 minute.
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0: Scoring summary for Sangamon County Auditor Andy Goldman, the Taxpayers Watchdog. Sacred Heart Griffin takes the second half kickoff, goes 60 yards in four plays, took a minute 9 off the third quarter clock. 3-yard run by Ryan Broomfield. That was the Ryan Broomfield drive. Pano Solar with the kick for extra point. And with 10:36 to go in the third period, it's 41-7 Cyclones over Crimsons.
4: And we should mention the Cyclones got into the Ward 10 Alderman Rev Hanauer red zone. Austin Rudder kicks the ball off into the end zone for a touchback. First and 10 Crimsons. And when you run the flexbone triple option and you're down 41-7 early in the third quarter, this is not the type of offense that's going to be able to put up quick drives and touchdowns to get back in this ballgame. This is a really tough spot for Jacksonville.
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4: Reese under center gives it to the fullback Ortiz. He'll pick up a yard, maybe two. Joe Kepler, another tackle for Sacred Heart Griffin. He has been unblockable tonight. So after a gain of 2, it'll be 2nd and 8 from the Crimson 22-yard line. Crimson's in their white jerseys, red pants, red helmets, red face mask. They have the J emblem on the left side of the helmet, each player's number on the right side. Here's Ortiz up the middle.

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3: Austin. While we were away, we had a touchdown. Now the extra point try about to occur, and Darren will tell you about the touchdown after the extra point.
2: And the extra point is on the way, and it is good. Austin Rutter stepped in front of a receiver and took it to the house, a 38-yard interception return for a score, and it's now 48-7. SHG, that was the final score of their game last week at Memorial Stadium against Springfield High.
3: So after the Rutter pick and score, the Cyclones will start the running clock here at Ken Leonard Field at Cyclone Stadium with 9:26 to play in the third quarter. Apologize for the technical issue. Darren made a great call on the touchdown. Unfortunately, you didn't hear it. We heard it, though. I thought it was quite good.
2: Will it be on NFHS? Do they still
3: get
2: it?
3: Yes, you can watch the replay on NFHS unless the home team blocks the replay. You know that they do that, so it might be okay.
2: We'll have to steal that highlight from them, then. Austin Rutter, 3 offensive touchdowns last week at Memorial Stadium, and now a pick 6 tonight.
3: Third quarter, or at least what you'll hear of it, is brought to you by the friends of Colleen Redpath Fager. Springfield City Treasurer Colleen Redpath Fager asks for your support in the spring 2027 election.
2: Tim is the best at just sneaking in a slight editorial comment in the midst of factual information. You could run for office. Any interest?
3: None.
2: You'd win in a landslide. Everybody knows Tim. We go anywhere. Hey, Tim, how are you?
3: Austin Rutter just scores a TD, and now he is going to kick off.
2: And he kicks off from our right to left, and he booms it. And it's going to land 2 yards deep into the end zone.
3: And run that clock.
2: And they are not. Should they be?
3: No, because the kickoff went in the end zone.
2: Okay.
3: Clock will start on the snap of Jacksonville's second possession here in the second quarter.
2: Cyclones won 55-20 last year at Jacksonville. Jacksonville, a better football team this year, but the Cyclones lead 48-7, and we still have 9:26 to go in the third quarter.
3: Just a dominant defensive effort tonight by the home team.
2: Rochester up 49-6 at Lincoln in the third quarter. Mitchell from the right wing back spot gets the carry up the middle, and he meets Job Kepler, who stops him for another loss of 2 yards. Incredible.
3: Yeah, just the poor Mitchell kids had no luck getting positive yardage tonight. Little guy, 5'8", 150 pounds, a sophomore. He has had no chance.
2: Kepler's done for the night. He's got a couple of sacks and a bag full of tackles. And Kai Johnson playing now defensive end. Reese is going to keep it off the left side, then pitches at the last second to Mitchell, who reaches behind, grabs it, runs forward across the 25, and gets to the 29. What a catch by Mitchell. That pitch was way behind him. It'll be third and one.
3: Hasn't been able to run the ball very well tonight, but nice catch.
2: 8:26 to go, third quarter, 48-7 SHG. Jacksonville trying to pick up a rare first down in this game. Third down and one from their own 30. Reese to Ortiz, and he is shy of the first down. How about that? That is Iyer making the stop for SHG, and it'll be fourth and inches for the Crimsons. The offense stays on the field. Receivers left and right, two wings and a fullback. Ryland Reese, the junior quarterback, under center. He is going to keep it off the left side, picks the first down, spun around, and then he has met face mask to face mask at the 35, and down he goes, a gain of five, and a Crimson first down brought to you by Staff Carpet.
3: And that was a fourth down conversion for Jacksonville, brought to you by Springfield Ward 1 Alderman Jeff Cox. Proud to serve the residents and voters in Ward 1 and all citizens of the city of Springfield. Ward 1 Alderman Jeff Cox.
2: New set of downs for Jacksonville. Here is Mitchell breaking tackles at the 40. Then he powers forward and he gets near the 45 and down he goes at the 46. It's a Staff Carpet first down on a gain of 10. And thank you to whomever has altered the scoreboard and now they've made the line of scrimmage large so we can see it. So thank you to whoever did that. The fans and announcers appreciate it. Reese, handoff. No, I thought Ortiz had it. He fooled me tonight for the first time. And it's going to be Reese on the keeper, and he gets 1 yard. Number one in the Central State 8 in rushing. Reese has been held in check tonight. 12.2 yards per. He doesn't lead the Central State, I should say quarterbacks.
3: He's the best among Jacksonville runners coming into the game.
2: Ephraim Tabag of Rochester was the leading rusher. It's Ortiz following his left tackle across midfield to the 48 of SHG. It's a gain of five. It'll be third down for the Jacksonville Crimsons, who trail 48-7, 6:07 to go, third quarter.
3: You know, there's a couple of plays ago when they went for it on fourth and short. Why not? You're going to need to convert fourth down and short as the season goes on. In this blowout game, go ahead and do it.
2: And that's their meat potato.
3: Yes.
2: The running game. Getting those yards. Mitchell, the right wing back, coming to the left, gets the carry. He'll pick up the Staff Carpet first down, it looks like, as they'll spot him down just inside the 44. And it is a Staff Carpet first down. It's time to see Kim Staff and her team. Browning Road and Veterans Parkway open Monday through Saturday.
3: And it's good to see the Mitchell kid getting some positive yards here against the SHG reserves on defense.
2: From the Cyclone, 44, pitch coming right, and at the 41-yard line, the ball comes free, and it's going to be picked up by Jeremiah Watson. The Crimsons coughed up the football. It was Darren Henry on the carry. He had a good run going, but he got popped, and it was the sophomore Jeremiah Watson picking up the football, the fourth fumble recovery for the Cyclones this year.
3: Henry got hit hard after picking up a couple of yards, and the ball popped loose. It rolled about 5 yards back upfield, and the Cyclones recover it. That Watson kid has shown us something the last few weeks for SHE on defense.
2: And last report, Glenwood leading Rock Island on the road 42-7 at halftime.
3: What do you suppose Dan and Danny will have in the car on the ride home? I think they'll stop at a Love's and get them themselves some caffeinated drinks.
2: Brady Keating comes in at quarterback for SHG. I would say that's an affirmative. And it's going to be a new running back into the ball game for SHG. And the carry goes to Logan Joniak, the junior. And he's going to take it out to the 48 of SHG.
3: Janiak had a pretty good running night in the second half in running clock time against Southeast 2 weeks ago.
2: 10 carries for 56 and a score, as a matter of fact. So the reserves in for SHG on offense. There's the snap. And this time it's going to be a quarterback keeper, and that play's going to be blown up by Jacksonville as Keating is going to be thrown down back at the 46-yard line. And it's third and nine for SHG after a loss of a couple.
3: Brady Keating going the wrong direction.
2: Yeah, he and Joni had kind of collided, and that threw off the play, and then there was pursuit. coming for Jacksonville. Thatcher Trotter is still in at center for SHG. He'll snap it back to Keating in the shotgun. Three receivers and a tight end for Keating. Third down and nine. Hands it off Joniak. Big hole up the middle. Runs into pursuit at the 50. Keeps the legs moving and gets to the 46-yard line. Ortiz on the stop. And it'll be third down and 2 yards for Sacred Heart Griffin. A gain of seven, I believe, there for Joniak.
3: We're going to give him nine. And the 45 okay. of Jacksonville.
2: About a yard and a half to go for SHG to pick up a staff carpet first down. And this is a Ward 1 alderman, Jeff Cox, fourth down conversion opportunity from the Crimson 45. Keating looks over the defense. Jacksonville showing blitz. Hand off Joniak up the middle. He's got the first down easy. He's into the linebacking core, and he is just powering forward inside the 35, down to the 33, 13 yards, and a staff carpet first down. Boy, the Cyclones have just hammered the Jacksonville defensive line right behind center Thatcher Trotter all night long. It's been nothing tricky by SHG tonight. They have just overpowered the smaller Jacksonville defensive line.
3: And some good strong runs up the middle by Logan Janiak, J-A-N-I-A-K, Janiak, doing the running.
2: Janiak on the left hip of Keating. And on first down, he'll get the carry, and the junior gets to the 30. So how about three more yards for the junior running back? It'll be second down and seven. 2 minutes to go, third quarter, 48-7. Sacred Heart Griffin, Mikey Gresh, four rushing touchdowns for the Cyclones tonight.
3: Fans, the Cyclones head to Quincy next week to play Quincy Notre Dame. That's always a fun place to visit if you have a good football team. Cyclones won in the playoffs at QND last fall. Make the trip over to Quincy with us next Friday night.
2: Ivan Johnson, Lou Abusaba, wide receivers, Zane Shelton as well for SHG. Janiak running through an arm tackle as he runs to the left, and now he's stacked up and he is dropped at the 26-yard line.
3: A little pushing and shoving, and a little flag comes out. Aaron Lane says, enough of this falderall. First time that's been used this season on Sports Radio high school football coverage.
2: Could I have a definition of that, please?
3: Google it. 103, 101, 1 minute, 59 seconds. The longer it takes to assess the foul, the more the clock runs. It's against SHG, personal foul against Jacksonville, offsetting penalties. That'll move the clock a little bit. This is a good officiating crew, very smart.
2: And quick.
3: Move this dog along. Give it a little swat in the tail feather.
2: Barring a penalty, this will be the final play of the third quarter. Third down and about three for SHG from the Jacksonville 26-yard line. Cyclones working from our right to left. Keating takes the shotgun snap, gives it to King Bryant. Stutter step move, goes wide side right, gets a block. He's at the 20, turns the corner, and he is going to be grabbed by Jeremiah Jackson and escorted out of bounds at the 15, 11 yards and a staff carpet first down. And that concludes our third quarter. It's Sacred Heart Griffin 48 and Jacksonville 7. We're back in 1 minute.
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3: 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In the post-game show coming up a little later, Jim Rupert will have all the scores of all the games, highlights. Ward 7 Alderman Brad Carlson bringing you the post-game show coming up in, let's see, a running clock. It's supposed to run 12 minutes. I'd say by 10 after 9 we'll be all done with this.
2: Keating, the quarterback for SHC, first play of the fourth quarter, gives it to Bryant. He runs behind the right side of the offensive line. He's grabbed by about four guys, and you know what? He ends up near the boundary. Jacksonville players on the turf, and he's still standing up. The sophomore, King Bryant, hard running for a little guy. He takes it down to the 10-yard line. So a gain of 6 yards, so it'll be second and four. Southeast had a 95-yard interception for return for a touchdown right before halftime. It was QND up 21-6 at halftime. It's now 28-6 QND in the third quarter. Eating in the shotgun, Bryant to his left. It's going to be second down from inside the 10. Hand off Bryant up the middle. He's at the 3. He's at the 2. He's down near the goal line. And they rule it a touchdown for the sophomore, King Bryant. Bryant's second rushing touchdown of the campaign. And with 11:04 to go in regulation, it is 54-7 Cyclones.
7: They're saying now he was short of the goal line.
3: Okay.
7: Oh, no, one side judge is calling touchdown.
3: The officials consult.
7: Okay, it looks like they are calling it a touchdown now.
3: What'd you think, Krista? Eyeballing it, did you think he was in on the initial surge?
7: I thought he was short.
3: Okay.
7: The ball went over the goal line, but his knee was already down.
3: We're going to get Krista a striped shirt for next week's game in case the officials need a backup. She's got great eye down there on that goal line.
7: No. I don't want to challenge Mr. Cuffle.
3: No.
7: I'll go with
3: either
7: him.
3: Either one, yes. King Bryant with the touchdown from 8 yards out, and the Cyclones expand their lead 54-7 with the point after by Solar coming up.
2: There's the kick. It is up, and the kick is good. I didn't see this coming. Not surprised the Cyclones are going to win, but 55-7 over 4-0 Jacksonville with 11:04 to go in regulation.
3: Back in a minute.
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3: Scoring summary for Sangamon County Auditor Andy Goldman. The Cyclones go 9 plays, 46 yards, to 5:49 off the clock, bookending the third and fourth quarters. Straddling the third and fourth quarters, we'll go with that. Pano Solder with the point after touchdown. INB touchdowns for the tables, 8-yard touchdown run for King Bryant. And then that Sangamon County clerk Don Gray extra point. 55-7 SHG. We thought we might see a close game or two tonight. That's what we thought. Doesn't look like we were right.
2: I'm going to ask Greg Hallblight for the Jacksonville team rushing numbers because they averaged 405 rushing yards per game. Kickoff was pooched to the near side. Caught and returned.
3: That was Capone Mitchell who caught that Pooch kick.
2: 7-yard return to the Cyclone. 47, best field position of the night for Jacksonville.
3: Capone Mitchell, a sophomore. He and Carlito, the Mitchell brothers. First and 10 for Jacksonville at their own 47, trailing by...
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3: Crimsons have the ball at the SHG 42 here in the fourth quarter, running clock, 9 minutes to go.
2: Play clock at 10 as Reese gets to the line of scrimmage, the quarterback for Jacksonville. Double wing, they both go in motion. That's going to be a penalty, and Reese takes the snap, and he is surrounded by a bunch of black jerseys, and down he goes at the Cyclone 46. But we had two men in motion, both wingbacks moved, and that's going to result in a penalty brought to you by Stoller Family Steak and Shake. As Tim mentioned, Cyclones heading to Quincy, Notre Dame next week. The Raiders are going to be a 3-2 football team. Last report, they are up 28-6. On Southeast. Springfield's going to pick up their first win of the year tonight. There's a pitch to the right side. Carlito Mitchell turns the corner, 40. He's grabbed, spun around, and he goes out of bounds, far sideline, into the Jacksonville bench. And he's going to get to the 34-yard line. And that's going to be a yard and a half shy of the first down. Gain of about 12 on that play for Carlito Mitchell. So third down and two from the Cyclone 34-yard line, ball on the right hash. Receivers left and right, two wings and a fullback. Reese gives it to Ortiz, and he runs the fullback dive, maybe for a yard. It'll be fourth and short, and we've got a fourth down conversion opportunity brought to you by Ward 1 Alderman Jeff Cox, proud to represent the citizens in Ward 1 and working hard for the city of Springfield. So fourth down and one for Jacksonville from the 33 of SHG. Pitch play to the right, and there goes Carlito Mitchell down the right sideline, 25-20, and he is escorted out of bounds inside the 20, and so Jacksonville gets a staff carpet first down, and they have entered the Ralph Hanauer red zone.
3: All the way down to the 15 on that carry for Mitchell. Much better many. Second half for Mitchell tonight.
2: They have not ran many pitch plays, have they, tonight? That's one of the few.
3: Having some luck running the ball here in the second half against the SHG reserves on D.
2: Ortiz, fullback dive. Ball was snapped at the 15. He gets to the 12. 3-yard pickup for the 5'11", 175-pound junior who scored the game-winning touchdown in week one at Jerseyville. Well, the Crimsons have been the comeback kids this year. Down 14-0 at Jerseyville, they won. Down 20-7 last week to QND, they won, but not tonight. They trail 55-7. 6:14 to go, fourth quarter. Reese rolling left side. He is now going to run lateral to the line of scrimmage. Turns the corner at the 15, and he is elbowed down at the 14. Make that the 11-yard line, excuse me. So he ran all that way for 1 yard. What do you have, about a 30-yard run there to get 1 yard?
9: crease on the keeper there.
2: Ball just inside the 12.
3: Actually, that was no game.
2: Was it? Oh, boy.
3: He ran a lot, but not for a lot. 5:40 and counting left. 55-7 Cyclones. Crimson's at the SHG 12.
2: Reese will pitch it to Carlito Mitchell. Wide side right. Gets to the 10. Grabbed at the 8 and lunges forward near the 5-yard line. Very close to a staff carpet first down. The officials say he's short. And it'll be fourth down and a half a yard. Another fourth down conversion opportunity brought to you by Ward 1 Alderman Jeff Cox.
3: Give it to Carlito again and see what he can get done. Pick up that first down, if nothing else. What is it? We're right at a yard.
2: Under 5 minutes left in regulation. Reese looks over the defense. He'll give it to Ortiz. No, he'll keep it himself. He'll run inside the 5. He's at the 2. And standing up, Rylan Reese gets into the end zone for a Jacksonville touchdown. 4:46 to play in the fourth. It's 55-13 SHG as Reese comes up with his 6th rushing touchdown of the year.
3: 6-yard run for the QB for the Crimsons.

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2: Touchdowns for the Tables, INB's Touchdown for the Tables program, up to $69 from tonight's game after that six-yard run by Rylan Reese. Point by Thomas was good. And the Cyclones lead is 55-14 with 4:46 to play. 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
3: I have an assignment for Krista Lisser for the final 4:46 of this game. Krista, would you like to accept your assignment?
4: Sure.
3: First, the kickoff by Jacksonville's Thomas. He'll kick it deep. And the ball's going to go into the end zone.
2: Krista's going to visit with John Allison right after the game on the postgame show brought to you by Alderman Brad Carlson. Ward 7 Alderman Brad Carlson postgame show. And part of that is the interview with John Allison, sponsored by Springfield attorney W. Scott Lincolns. Okay, what's Krista's assignment?
3: Directly across from you at the Jacksonville 30-yard line, how would you describe the hydration system that they brought with them? It is a unique contraption, wouldn't you say?
4: It looks like a keg that they've put on a trailer.
2: A keg.
4: That's how I would describe it.
2: Yeah, it's a keg with water in it, sure.
3: It looks like something a farmer would use to get rid of some weeds.
4: And actually, it does. It looks like a fertilization trailer or, I don't, something like that you would lose on a farm, yeah.
3: Cyclones first and 10 from their own 20-yard. Of course, they're going to go with the running game. And on first down, it's going to be a loss of one. And that was... was that Boesdorfer that got the carry?
2: I think it was Ben Boesdorfer that got that carry,
3: yeah.
2: Yes. Ben Boesdorfer, Boesdorfer, senior, getting a little running action tonight.
3: Boesdorfer on the left hip of Keating.
2: Way to go, Ben.
3: Bet you Big Ben's going to get another chance. And here it is. Big hole off the left side. Oh, man, he gets hit hard at the 20 and goes down to the 21. He was in fifth gear, and, man, what a collision. I think that was the safety that came up and hit him pretty good. Might have been Donovan Meeks.
2: He wasn't Meek on that play. Oof.
3: So football placed down at the 22. Third down and 8 for Sacred Heart Griffin with 3:30 to play. They lead 55-14. And in a little over 3 minutes, the Cyclones will have sole possession of first place in the Western Division of the Central State 8. They are the defending champs. And it's going to be Boesdorfer again, up the middle, just shy of the 25, and he's thrown back. And it's going to be fourth down, and the Cyclones will punt with 3:05 to play.
2: And a pat on the back to Ben Boesdorfer on his three runs on that possession. Didn't quite get the job done in terms of a first down, but his first positive yardage. He's been primarily

0: really playing defense through the first four games of the season and tonight.
1: It's a final in Lincoln. Rochester beats the Rail Splitters 56-6 on the Andrew Harvey scoreboard. Andrew, our great country financial agent.
0: They tell Bastifer to stand on the field on this special teams punt. They wouldn't fake it here. Just go ahead and punt the ball. Keep that clock moving. Now the play clock has expired. Well, they didn't quite before they got timeout called.
1: Yep.
0: We'll take a 30-second break for Sangamon County Sheriff Paula Crouch, asking for your support in the November 3rd election. Back in 30, Cyclones update.
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0: After the game, we'll name the player of the game for the Cyclones tonight. 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
1: Rudder to punt for SHG. No return man for Jacksonville High. Snap. Rudder has it. Rugby punt, and now he gets it away. And he drills a line drive up the near sideline and goes out of bounds right around the Jacksonville 35-yard line.
0: Darren, we mentioned the Player of the Game Award is sponsored by Senator Turner. For those of you that may not have heard, or even if you have heard, you haven't heard this, Doris Turner is the celebrity chef for Celebrity Chili at the Knights of Columbus 364 on Meadowbrook Road on Monday night. Doris Turner has decided that the chili will be free of charge to those that come out on Monday night at Knights of Columbus 364. So free, not $5 a bowl, free chili Monday night on the west side.
1: And it looks like we've got a new quarterback in there.
0: JHS Joel Turley. 35.
1: Turley, the quarterback, hands it up to the fullback, and the ball is stolen away, and Kai Johnson has it. Then he fumbles, running at the 20-yard line. It was stripped. Ball's loose at the 10, and the Cyclones re-recover that football at the 8-yard line. So the Cyclones ripped it away from the Jacksonville fullback. Defense fumbles it, but they pick it back up, and the Cyclones have it. Clock running, 55 seconds left.
3: Guys, that ball never hit the ground, actually. It popped up in the air. SHG caught it in the air, and then chaos ensued.
1: The bad news bears.
0: Well, a tough night for the Crimson.
1: Cyclones will just take a knee to end it. In fact, you know what? The ball hasn't been spotted yet. I think they're waiting for the game clock to get under 25.
0: Good officials yes. Will slow walk things in running clock games.
1: And now this game is over because the game clock under 25, and the teams are heading to their respective sidelines. A dominating senior night victory for Sacred Heart Griffin, their first home game of the year. They beat Jacksonville 55-14.
0: We'll take a break and be back in 3 minutes with Coach John Allison and Krista Lissner to assess a big Cyclone win, 55-14 over Jacksonville. Stay tuned.
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0: Big cheer for the Cyclones down on the field. A very quick post-game chat from their coach. And the Cyclones, with a big win over Jacksonville, are in prime position to win the Central State 8 Western Division when the season is done. Chris is down on the field. This interview with John Allison, head coach of the Cyclones, brought to you by W. Scott Hankin, attorney at law. Krista.
3: Coach, talk about tonight. Talk about this defensive effort. Obviously, a lot of points on the board, but the defense showed up and showed out tonight.
11: I mean, it was incredible. I mean, I think that team was averaging close to 400 a game rushing, and I think with that first group guys, I mean, they pretty much shut them down. So hats off to the D. We talked about it all week, and they came to play. Job in particular, it looked like he might have had 20 tackles. So unbelievable job by the defense.
3: Yeah, and talk about Job. I noticed he was in the backfield a lot. This Jacksonville offense, you never know who's going to have the ball. What kind of vision did he have tonight to be able to see where that ball was?
11: Well, I think the key thing is he did his job. As soon as his wing went away, he looked up counter, and every time they ran counter, I think Job tackled it. And so I think he just did a great job. He studies film like no other. He really does. And so he's going to know it. He's going to know exactly what's happening with the given motion. And so I was happy for him to have that night tonight.
3: And the offense, obviously putting up 55 points. Talk about the play of Mikey Gresh tonight.
11: He was a man on a mission. I would have loved to just keep giving him the ball over and over, but we need him on defense, and I was worried he was going to get exhausted. But unbelievable. I mean, some of those runs with three guys in front of him and just somehow came through it. And so he's a warrior, and I'm glad he's on our team.
3: Big trip next week, two-hour ride over to Quincy. Coming off a game like this, how do you refocus the guys?
11: Well, I think the key is what happened one time when we went over there a couple years ago, and I think we know what we're going to get into. Jack's going to have the guys prepared regardless of record, and so we know we're going to have a fight on our hands, and we have to be ready to go.
3: Thanks, Coach.
11: Thank you. Have a good one.
0: Thank you, Krista. Thanks to Coach Allison. And the post-game show, sponsored by Ward 7 Alderman Brad Carlson, will continue live from Cyclone Stadium. We'll wrap it up from here and have Jim Rupert along shortly with all of the...
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2: Back at Cyclone Stadium, final score 55-14. Sacred Heart Griffin over previously unbeaten Jacksonville. Player of the game tonight brought to you, as always, by Doris Turner. State Senator Doris Turner sponsors our Player of the Game award. She is in full support of student athletes competing in all sports in the area this fall. Re-elect Doris Turner to represent the 48th district in the November 3rd election. Tonight's player of the game is Cyclone senior Mikey Gresh, carried 13 times for 125 yards, scored 4 rushing touchdowns, and just for good measure, Gresh also caught a pass for 4 yards and played solid defense. Mikey Gresh, Cyclone's player of the game in this 55-14 win over the Jacksonville Crimsons tonight. Jim Rupert will have highlights of the game, scores of other games on this Friday night. The area scoreboard brought to you by Country Financial Agent Andrew Harvey, always supporting high school athletics in Springfield and throughout Sangamon County. Sideline Mike tonight, Krista Lisser on the sideline, courtesy of Springfield Clinic Orthopedics, here for our student athletes, providing comprehensive orthopedic care and the orthopedics walk-in service when needed, Monday through Saturday, at Springfield Clinic's 800 North 1st Street Clinic. Final 55-14, the Cyclones at QND next Friday night. Thanks to our producer, John Price, to Jim Rupert for his work in studio. Our on-site statistician tonight, Greg Hallblein, Krista Lisser on the sideline, Darren Pritchett, and Tim Schweitzer. We appreciate you tuning in for high school football on this Friday. Stay tuned as the postgame show for Springfield Ward 7 Alderman Brad Carlson continues. 55-14 SHG over Jacksonville.
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13: Jim Ruper from the Sports Radio 1450 studios, wrapping up another weekend of high school football, another Friday night of high school football. We got a blank slate for tomorrow. We'll have all the scores and we'll have the highlights. But first of all, let's run through the scoring and some of the statistics from SHG's 55-14 victory over Jacksonville tonight. The Crimsons won the toss, elected to receive, had the ball on offense. They got a 3-yard gain on their first play. Their second play was not what they had hoped for. They tried to pass a team that's only tried 14 passes all season. They tried one on their second play. It was intercepted by Mikey Gresh. SHG took over at the 44-yard line in Jacksonville territory. That's a common thread for most of the game, SHG taking over in Jacksonville territory. And the Cyclones needed 8 plays to go 44 yards, and this is the drive of the game. Okay. Mikey Gresh, 8 plays, 44 yards, took 2 minutes and 45 seconds. At 8:21 of the first quarter, it was Gresh going into the end zone. Okay. Jacksonville had a punt on its next possession. SHG punted on its next possession. The Crimsons again had a punt, and on their third possession, the Cyclones took over at the 45-yard line. This time, they needed 4 plays to go 45 yards. Oh, we need to break. We'll back after these.
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13: 9:30 in Springfield. We're going to wrap up the Friday night high school football with some highlights and some scores from around the Central State 8 and the Sangamo Conference. First of all, we're going to start at Ken Leonard Field at Cyclone Stadium, where SHG and Jacksonville were squaring off in a Central State 8 West Division game. Two teams undefeated in the league. Jacksonville undefeated overall, 4-0. First time since 1984 the Crimsons have started 4-0, but this one was over early. Jacksonville won the toss. They elected to receive. They ran a play for 3 yards on their second play. Mikey Gresh made an interception. With 11:06 to go, the Cyclones took over inside of Jacksonville territory. They needed 4 plays to go 88 yards in the drive of the game.
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13: 8 plays, 44 yards. Mikey Gresh got the call from the 2-yard line.
22: First and goal from inside the 3. Handoff Gresh up the middle, into the end zone, standing up, touchdown, Mikey Gresh and the Cyclones. 6 points off the turnover. Gresh with the interception, Gresh with the touchdown. 6-0 Sacred Heart Griffin, 8:21 to go, first quarter.
13: That was an 8-play, 44-yard drive, 2 minutes and 45 seconds off the clock at 8:21 of the first quarter. Mikey Gresh, 2-yard run. Pano Solar with the extra point kick to make it 7-0, SHG. Jacksonville had a punt on its next 2 possessions. The Cyclones also kicked the ball away on their possessions in between, but on SHG's 3rd possession, they took over again inside Jacksonville territory at the 45-yard line. This time they needed 4 plays to go 45 yards. Took under a minute. Once again, it was Mikey Gresh getting the call.
22: Brinkman in the shotgun, takes the snap. Hand off up the middle. He's at the 5. He's grabbed around the hip, but still fights his way into the end zone for a Sacred Heart Griffin touchdown. 2nd rushing touchdown of the night for the senior, and SHG opens up a 13-0 lead on Jacksonville with 6.3 seconds to go, first quarter.
13: Gresh from 12 yards out, 4 plays, 45 yards, took 49 seconds at 8:03 of the first quarter. SHG's lead was 14-0. On SHG's first possession of the second quarter after yet another Jacksonville punt, there was a fumble recovered by Ben Rhodes of Jacksonville. The Crimsons took over at the 37-yard line, and they drove 63 yards. They took 4 plays. Wesley Ortiz was the guy that got the call on a 4th and 8.
22: Jacksonville gets to the line of scrimmage. 1st and goal from the 3. Reese gives it to Ortiz up the middle. He's near the one. He's near the goal line. Touchdown, Jacksonville. And Ortiz will score the touchdown, his second of the year, and the junior gets Jacksonville on the board. It's 14-6 Cyclones with 8:57 to go in quarter number two.
13: Wesley Ortiz on the three-yard touchdown run. Drew Gillespie with the extra point kick. Four plays, 63 yards, a minute and 57 off the clock at 8:57 of the second quarter. Jacksonville was in 14-7. They never get any closer. In fact, they just kept getting farther and farther away. On the next possession for SHG, after they kickoff went into the end zone, SHG took over at the 20, one of the few times that they didn't start a drive inside Jacksonville territory. But this was a meticulous drive. Nine plays, 80 yards, 3 minutes and 56 seconds off the clock. And on a first and goal from the one, once again, Mikey Gresh got the call.
22: From inside the one, Brinkman in the shotgun. Gives it to Gresh off the left side, breaks through an arm tackle, head first dive into the end zone, touchdown, Sacred Heart Griffin, Mikey Gresh, the hat trick, three rushing touchdowns on the ball game, and SHG has a 20-7 lead with 5:01 to go in the first half.
13: The SHG fence stout all night. That was a two-play, 32-yard drive that took 44 seconds at 1:44 of the second quarter. Mikey Gresh, 5:01. Of the quarter, nine plays, 80 yards, 3:56 off the clock. Gresh on the 1 yard touchdown run. The SHG defense stout all night, really bottled up the Crimsons on their next possession. Jacksonville lost 3 yards on first down. They lost 1 yard on second down. There was a sack for 5 yard loss on third down. Then Jacksonville had a penalty on a 4th and 24 from the 6 yard line. Jacksonville had to punt the ball away. They got off a 26-yard punt. SHG took over with 2:28 left in the first quarter from the 32-yard line short field. Mikey Gresh made it a lot shorter field on a 2nd and 10 from the 32.
22: It's second down. Gresh handoff up the middle. Big hole, 25. Carries tacklers, 20. He's at the 15. He's at the 10. He carries Jeremiah Jackson into the end zone for a Sacred Heart Griffin touchdown. A four-pack for Mikey Gresh in the first half. Four rushing touchdowns, and it's 27-7 Sacred Heart Griffin.
0: Christian,
2: guys, I don't know if you've ever seen that movie, Little Giants, but the running back carries a player with the player tugging on his jersey into the end zone, and that is what happened. Mikey Gresh just took that defender along for a ride.
13: 32 yards that ride was when all was said and done. Two plays, 32 yards on the scoring drive, took 44 seconds at 1:44 of the second quarter. SHG's lead was 27-14. Jacksonville had to kick the ball away after another really good defensive stand by the Cyclones defense. 7 yard loss for Carlito Mitchell, and then a 3 yard loss for the quarterback. A third down pass was incomplete. 4th and 20 from the 15. Again, they had to kick the ball away. Again, the Cyclones took over inside Jacksonville territory, and with 1.8 seconds, Cam Brinkman took to the air and found Javonis Lunford for the touchdown.
22: First and 10 from the Jacksonville 14. Brinkman sets up to throw. He's going to run to the right. He throws on the move near the pylon on his knees. Javonis Lunford, he hauls it in for a Cyclone touchdown with 1.8 seconds remaining. SHG on the board once again. They lead 33-7 as we head toward halftime at Ken Leonard Field. For Javonis Lunford, his third receiving touchdown of the year, Cam Brinkman's 10th passing touchdown.
13: 14 yards, Brinkman to Lunford. The kick for conversion by Pano Solar was good. It was 34-7 SHG with 1.8 seconds to go. That drive, 7 plays, 49 yards. Great job of clock execution there on that final drive. They took up 57 seconds, got it down to 1.8. 34-7, that was the score at halftime. SHG received the second half kickoff, and this time they needed just 4 plays to go 60 yards, and this was a Ryan Broomfield drive. Broomfield, after a 19-yard pass play by Brinkman, then there was a 33-yard run by Broomfield, a 27-yard run by Broomfield, and first and goal from the three. Who else gets the call but Ryan Broomfield?
22: Broomfield running back to the right of Brinkman. Broomfield gets the call wide open. The right side of the offensive line, and he dances into the end zone. Untouched for a Sacred Heart Griffin touchdown, their fifth rushing touchdown of the ball game. And that might be the knockout punch. It is 40-7. Cyclones leading Jacksonville with 10:36 to go in the third quarter.
13: Four plays, 60 yards on that drive. Took a minute and 24 at 10:36 of the third quarter. It was 41-7 after Pano Soler's extra point kick. Jacksonville got the ball. They tried a pass play. Austin Rutter stepped in front of the receiver, intercepted, took it 38 yards to the house for the touchdown. Pano Soler kicked the extra point, and that made it 48-7 SHG, and that set off the running clock. In the fourth quarter, SHG, again with the running clock, they had an eight-play, 46-yard drive, again starting inside Jacksonville territory, and this time it was sophomore King Bryant who got into the end zone.
22: Heating in the shotgun, Bryant to his left. It's going to be second down. From inside the 10, handoff Bryant up the middle. He's at the 3, he's at the 2, he's down near the goal line, and they rule it a touchdown for the sophomore, King Bryant. Bryant's second rushing touchdown of the campaign. And with 11:04 to go in regulation, it is 54-7 Cyclones.
13: Pano Soler kicked the extra point to make it 55-7. That was an eight-play, 46-yard scoring drive. Used up 5 minutes and 49 seconds of running clock time. 56 seconds into the fourth quarter, SHG's lead again 55-7. The Crimson's got a consolation score late in the game with 4:46 to go. Rylan Reese scored on the 6-yard run.
22: Reese looks over the defense. He'll give it to Ortiz. No, he'll keep it himself. He'll run inside the 5. He's at the 2. And standing up, Rylan Reese gets into the end zone for a Jacksonville touchdown. 4:46 to play in the fourth. It's 55-13 SHG as Reese comes up with his 6th rushing touchdown of the year.
13: Braden Thomas kicked the extra point. Leading scorer in the Central State 8 and soccer, Braden Thomas. 55-14 with 4:46 to go, SHG, and that was our final. Some of the numbers from the first from the first loss for Jacksonville, the Crimson's coming in average over 400 yards rushing per game. They were held at 91 yards on 38 rushing attempts, and they got 97 of those yards in the second half. They were minus 6 in the first half. Jacksonville completed one pass for 50 yards. They had 141 yards of total offense. Again, with a running clock mostly in the second half, SHG 40 rushing attempts for 297 yards. Brinkman completed 7 of 7 for 104 yards, and SHG finishes with 401 yards total offense in a running clock game. That's pretty good. Jacksonville, 10 first downs to 25 for SHG. As we said, 38 rushes, 91 yards for the Crimsons. One pass reception for 50 yards. SHG, 40 rushes for 297. 8 completions for 104. Individually for SHG, Mikey Gresh, 13 rushes for 125 and 4 touchdowns. Cam Brinkman, 10 for 63. Ryan Broomfield carried the ball 4 times for 44 yards and a touchdown. Logan Janiak had 5 rushes for 32 yards. King Bryant, 3 carries, 26 yards and a touchdown. Austin Rutter had a rush for 1. And the backup quarterback, Keating, 4 rushes for minus 2. Cam Brinkman, 8 of 8 passing for 104 with a touchdown. Andrew Walters, 2 catches for 27. Austin Rutter, 1 for 20. Demetrius Roberson, 1 for 19. Javonis Lunford, 1 for 14. Dalton Best, 1 for 13. Jimmy Giacomini, 1 for 7. And Mikey Gresh, one pass reception for 4 yards. For Jacksonville, Carlito Mitchell recovered in the second half against the reserves, 11 carries for 62 yards. Rylan Reese, the quarterback, over 300 yards coming in. He had 12 rushes for 25 yards and scored 1 touchdown. Wesley Ortiz, 9 carries for 17 yards. Darren Henry, speed back out of the wing position, 2 rushes, no yards, and 1 fumble. Jeremiah Jackson, among the leading rushers in the Central State 8, 1 rush for minus 3. Terrion Jackson, 2 rushes for minus 5. And the backup quarterback, Joel Turley, had 1 rush for minus five. Ryland Reese, the quarterback, one completion in six tries for 50 yards, and he was intercepted twice. Jeremiah Jackson made the lone reception for the Crimson's, one catch for 50 yards. We're going to take a break. We're going to come back, and we'll have some scores from around the Central State Eight and the Sangamo. Please stay with us.
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13: 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In the Central State 8 East, Glenwood got a non-conference win. Glenwood 49 and Rock Island 20. That was running clock in the second half. MacArthur struggled a little bit, but they got a 28-6 win over Normal U-High. Rochester 56 and Lincoln 6 in the Central State 8 West. SHG 55 and Jacksonville 14, Quincy Notre Dame 49 and Southeast 6, Springfield High 45 and Lanphier 8. That game was running clock in the second quarter. In the Sangamo Conference, Auburn 36 and Pleasant Plains 19, Maroa Forsyth 63 and Porta 14, Williamsville 48, Pittsfield 6, Olympia 43 and Athens 41. The last score we had on New Berlin at Riverton, they were scoreless in the third quarter, still no final on that one. Taylorville leads Effingham. Last score we had 28-7. In Major League Baseball, the Reds beat the Cubs 6-4 in Cincinnati. The Cardinals trail Washington 9-1. They're in the ninth inning there. And the White Sox scored six runs in the first inning, but they trail the Detroit Tigers in Chicago 11-8. That game is in the top of the ninth inning in Chicago. A couple college football games on the docket today. Miami of Florida is at Wake Forest, and that one is in the third quarter, 4th quarter with 4:35 to go. Miami 33 and Wake Forest 20. Texas Tech leads Houston in a battle of ranked teams. Texas Tech 21 and Houston 20. That wraps it up from the Sports Radio 1450 studios. Big night of high school football. Again, as kind of has been set the tone all year, a lot of running clock games. We've had quite a few blowouts so far this year. Sangamo games were a little bit closer this week. Auburn and Pleasant Plains played a pretty good one, and Olympia and Athens played a solid game, 43-41. Olympia gets the win there in a battle of two teams that like to run the ball. But we're going to wrap it up here from the Sports Radio 1450 studios. For Steve Bridge and Dave Bates, who brought you the Lincoln-Rochester game up in Lincoln on WMAY-FM. For Danny Fry and Dan Rourke, who were in Rock Island for the Titans and Rock Island on 970 AM WMAY. And for Crystal Lisser and Tim Schweitzer and Darren Pritchett and Greg Hallbleib, who provided us with statistics tonight from SHG Cyclone Stadium. 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
9: SiriusXM Channel 80 and tune in. And Mia, Green Bay comes in 0-1. They allowed the Vikings to come back, and the Jets, I mean, they beat up on the Titans. And so, you know, you got to kind of take that with a grain of salt. But that game will be on ESPN Radio. Coverage begins at 12 p.m. Eastern. Packers at the Jets. What are your expectations from the Packers? Do you expect them, Christian Watson, Jordan Love and company, to bounce back?
10: I do, because I'm just going to read for you, Q, the drives in the fourth quarter of that Packers-Vikings game.
9: Okay.
10: So the opening drive of the fourth quarter ended with a failed fourth down conversion by the Green Bay Packers. At that point, it was 22-17 Green Bay. The Vikings followed that up with a nine-play touchdown drive. Then, on the third play of the next drive, the Packers fumble it. The Vikings then proceed to score a touchdown 4 seconds later. Two plays later, Jordan Love throws an interception. Three plays later, the Vikings throw for another touchdown. Then Green Bay can't convert, and that's all she wrote. So, like, that is such a freak series of events. I just do not see that ever being replicated in any game, let alone with these two teams involved in 2026, maybe even ever. And so that's where I have hope for this infrastructure of this Green Bay system that did look very much evolved in the first half of this game, that lest we forget, at that point in time, they led it 21-17. They had a 4-point lead, in the third quarter, they had a 4-point lead. And then ultimately, it just got away from them in that weird 3-minute sequence where the Minnesota Vikings put up 22 points. And so I just don't see that happening again. I do think that this is an offense. Christian Watson, of course, was among the beneficiaries from a Jordan Love 387-yard day. You don't usually throw 387 yards in a game, Q, and not win unless you're Jared Goff, or evidently unless you're Jordan Love. And so with Christian Watson, six catches, 147 yards, the undisputed alpha lead guy in that receiver room, I think it's trending in the right direction.
9: Yeah, no, it feels like it. The Packers haven't started 0-2 since 2006, longest active streak in the NFL. So I do expect them to get back on track this week is against the New York Jets. Let's get a quick MLB update.
11: Major League Baseball update.
9: The Atlanta Braves have done it again. They clinched the postseason berth for the eighth time in the past 9 years. Their magic number to clinch the NL East is down to 3. Matt Olson, fifth player in franchise history with multiple 40 home run seasons. So there you go. Matt Olson doing big things for the Braves, and the Braves are doing big things to clinch their spot in the postseason.
10: Is that, and I know it wasn't a one-for-one trade, obviously, it was a free agent signing, is that going to be, Q, kind of like the Matthew Stafford, Jared Goff, Rams-Lions equivalent with Freddie Freeman and Matt Olson to the Atlanta Braves and the LA Dodgers?
9: You know what? I hadn't thought about it like that.
10: Both teams won.
9: Yeah. No, you're right about that. It's rare that both teams usually win those type of situations, right? Usually it's like, oh, they won. They got fleeced. But you're right. Both teams won. She's Mia O'Brien. I'm Q Myers. Who are the college football athletes that you need to know and pay attention to? That's next on ESPN Radio.
12: 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Should they be on upset alert against the Giants? 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
18: ABC News, I'm Dave Packer. Several media outlets to be banned from the White House.
26: President Trump saying he's banning 3 major news organizations, CNN, MS Now, and Politico, from the White House because he doesn't like their coverage.
27: We are banning them, yes, we are, and there may be others to follow.
26: With Robert F. Kennedy Jr. standing silently behind him, the president also defending his threat to tear down the Kennedy Center.
18: ABC's Mary Bruce now on that White House press ban. The White House Correspondents Association saying, quote, the president said it plainly in the Oval Office, describing his own planned action as a ban on the free press. Also today, the president announcing a deal with Denmark to bolster the U.S. military presence in Greenland after months of threatening to take the island by force from the NATO ally. The power grid in Cuba collapsed today. Millions of people across the island without electricity. Cuba says the problem started with transmission lines in the western part of the country. This is ABC News.
28: Here's your Storm Team 20 forecast. Lows around 73. Tonight, under partly cloudy skies, southeasterly winds 8 to 15 miles per hour. Cloudy skies with a few peaks of sun tomorrow. High temperatures reach up to 93. Partly cloudy skies tomorrow night. Slight chance for storms. Lows dip down to about 71. I'm meteorologist Laura Lockwood on Sports Radio 92.3 FM and 1450 AM. 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
2: How good is that?
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0: Number five.
1: Heading for the weekend, heading for the playoffs in baseball. Well, the Mets aren't. Juan Soto getting the homers in while he can on 880 ESPN New York.
4: Runners lead second and first. The pitch, swing and a drive. Well hit to right center. And there she goes. Three-run home run. Juan Soto into the Phillies bullpen in right center field. For Soto, home run number 26 on the year.
0: Number four.
1: Braves on the brink of the postseason. How about an even 40 for Matt Olson on ESPN Radio?
5: Here's the pitch. Swing a fly ball, deep left field for Olson, back toward the Crawford boxes, and it's long gone. Off the wall behind the Crawford boxes, that's number 40 for Matt Olson, and two big insurance runs for the Braves at 6-2 Atlanta.
0: Number three.
1: Kicking off the weekend in college football, Houston and Texas Tech in Lubbock. Wigman, Young for six, Kevin Eschenfelder from Learfield.
6: Cougars want to go tempo. Back to pass again, Wigman. Backside rush comes. He wants to go deep down the right sideline, and it is Amari Thomas. Did he catch it? Yes! Touchdown, Houston! Amari Thomas, what a grab!
0: Number two.
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1: 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The Tigers roaring back thanks to Riley Green on 97.1 The Ticket.
7: Fly ball right field. Watch it fly. Gone. Oh, man. A moonshot to right for Riley Green. 21st of the year. Sails deep into the grandstands in right. Tigers having some fun now, an 11-8 lead in the eighth.
1: Yeah, our top sound from the top of the AL Central. Big time battle. Guardians get a win, White Sox lose, and a one game Cleveland lead on top of that division. Get you over to the WNBA with Kelsey Mitchell making some history.
8: Toronto by one. As Debbie mentioned, they did not lead in the first half. Swing, Mitchell for the single season scoring record. She's got it.
1: Yes, she did. That call from Ion Fever going on to win 103-85 against the tempo. Kelsey Mitchell, 33 points, 12 of 17 from the field. Now 1,034 for the season, passing Asia Wilson in 2024 for the single season record. Caitlin Clark adding 28, 14 assists, 6 boards as well. Her third straight 25-point 10-assist game, the longest streak in WNBA history. No other player in WNBA history has had three games over an entire season. The Fever win their 20th game and score 100-plus points for the 20th time this season, extending the WNBA record. Next closest were the Aces with 12 this year. Tempo lose their fifth straight, have lost 17 in their last 18 games. Liberty and Lynx, Brianna Stewart making some noise.
9: Here's Stewart in the paint. She already in this game surpassed Sue Bird for ninth all-time career scoring in WNBA history. She pours in another bucket for the New York Liberty as a timeout is called.
1: Yeah, that call from Ion as well. Stewart going with 24 points and 10 rebounds. How about another double-double 6,806 points passing Sue Bird for ninth most in WNBA history. Jonquil Jones, 18 points, 10 boards, her 17th double-double this season. Liberty with their 25th win of the year, 93-81 year final. Four straight season with 25 wins, had never had 25 wins in any of their first 26 seasons, but their success continues. Lynx lose their third straight, longest streak this season. The Valkyries continue to roll, 82-66 winners over the Fire. 30th win for Golden State this season to extend the franchise record. Valkyries winning their fifth straight, one game behind the Lynx for the best record in the WNBA. 12th game this season, allowing under 70 points. That defense has been really difficult to deal with for the rest of the league. That's the most in the NBA, holding opponents to under 70. They are 11-1 in those games. And how about Caitlin Shen with 17 points off the bench, making a big impact, second straight, scoring 15-plus. That's a wrap for us here on SportsCenter All Night. Thanks so much for hanging out with us. Up next, the best of ESPN Radio.
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0: He separates the personal and professional part of his Lane Kiffin relationship.
1: I really appreciate how you treated me and my family, you know, throughout the process. So, you know, we became really good friends. There's things professionally in every profession, right, that you don't respect, and probably the same thing that he done about me at times. But I don't hide it from him. I'll call him and tell him, you know. So it ain't no beef between us that everybody tries to make and all that. So everybody's got business decisions every January. Coaches do, players do in the business we're in, right? And they're going to do what's best for them and their family. I ain't got to agree with it, or I ain't got to disagree with it. So I ain't here to judge him. I wouldn't be standing in front of you without him.
0: Yeah, and if this reunion wasn't juicy enough, how about some injury gamesmanship from LSU? Quarterback Sam Levitt listed as doubtful, then questionable, and then good to go in around a 48-hour window. Golding on the challenge of facing the Tiger offense.
1: Either side of the ball on offense, they've been really effective when they get in the right plays versus the right looks, and they take care of the football, right? And they have at least 12 possessions. That's kind of the number normally in these systems to get to be able to win football games when you actually look at it. So we got to do a great job with our possessions of taking care of the football, ending plays with a kick. Hopefully they're PATs, all right? If not, hopefully field goals. And then defensively, the explosive pay piece that we haven't been very good with the first 2 weeks. You know, you got to eliminate explosives, which is tough, you know, versus a Kiff team, and Charlie does a great job creating some of those. So we got to eliminate explosives, and we got to tackle really well in the perimeter. You know, we got to take the football away on defense, which we haven't done on a consistent basis yet.
0: Yeah, Levitt had two rushing touchdowns against Clemson in that week one blowout win, three against Louisiana Tech, making him the third SEC quarterback in the last 20 years to start a season with consecutive multi-rushing touchdown games. He struggled through the air, though, two touchdown passes and four picks. Should be a ton of fun. 7:30 Eastern in Oxford on ABC. College football week three getting going on Friday night. First ranked matchup of the weekend in the Big 12. Number 13 Texas Tech and number 22 Houston in Lubbock. Cougars raced out to a 10-0 lead, but it didn't last long.
2: Motion right to left is Williams. It's Castellanos. Takes it himself straight up the middle. Touchdown Red Raiders! Touchdown Tommy is in the end zone for the score to give the Red Raiders the lead.
0: Houston would answer with a touchdown to take the lead to the locker room. Second half, Red Raider running game took over.
2: Third and goal from inside the one. Snap to Dickey. He's going to try the right side and walks into the end zone. Touchdown Red Raiders. The fireworks go off and the Red Raiders extend the lead with 7:36 to go.
0: Dickey, 16 carries for 65 yards in that touchdown to take the lead. Tech would add the PAT. Gave up a late touchdown inside a minute to go. Houston's Connor Wigman coming up just short at the goal line.
2: Wigman steps back. Now he rolls to his left. He's going to run for it.
3: And he
2: throws the football out. It's fumbled forward. Incomplete. They're going to say, no, it did not count.
3: Can't fumble the ball forward. That was Austin Romaine who wrapped him up. He tries to reach out. The ball got away and rolled into the end zone.
2: Boy, you had to hold your breath for a second there.
0: Yeah, Brian Jensen with the call from Learfield. The much maligned Texas Tech defense getting a big-time stop at the end. 28-26, the Red Raiders to 3-0 with their first Friday home win since 1941. Wigman going 27-38 for 282 yards. Hammond 17 of 27 for 257 yards and a touchdown. Tune in for college football action today as Louisville hosts SMU. Coverage beginning at 3 p.m. Eastern on ESPN Radio and the ESPN app. Coming up, Darian Mensah's mastery continues for Miami and some more down the stretch of the Major League season. 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
8: ABC News, I'm Dave Packer in Washington, D.C. Singers and live performances as hundreds gathered in the Kennedy Center Friday night. They were outside forming a human chain in opposition to President Trump's takeover of the memorial and his threat to demolish it. President Trump says he's banning three major news organizations, CNN, MS Now, and Politico, from the White House because he doesn't like their coverage.
9: We are banning them, yes, we are, and there may be others to follow.
8: In a statement, Politico responding, quote, "We will vigorously defend our First Amendment rights against any attempt to restrict them." Warren Buffett stepping down as chairman of Berkshire Hathaway. Buffett stepped down as CEO of the company late last year. His son Howard will succeed him as chairman. Pain at the pump. The price for a gallon of regular gas now $4.47, according to Gas Buddy. Diesel prices averaging $6.44 a gallon. This is ABC News.
10: Here's your Storm Team 20 forecast. Cloudy skies with a few peaks of sun today, with daytime highs approaching 92. Southwest winds 5 to 10 miles per hour. Slight chance for storms tonight, lows around 70, partly cloudy. Chance of thunderstorms tomorrow, highs around 84, overcast skies. I'm meteorologist Jennifer Wojcicki on Sports Radio 92.3 FM and 1450 AM. Right now, it's 73 degrees.
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0: Number 5.
1: Heading for the weekend, heading for the playoffs in baseball. Well, the Mets aren't. Juan Soto getting the homers in while he can on 880 ESPN New York.
4: Runners lead second and first. The pitch, swing and a drive. Well hit to right center. And there she goes. Three-run home run. Juan Soto into the Phillies bullpen in right center field. For Soto, home run number 26 on the year.
0: Number 4.
1: Braves on the brink of the postseason. How about an even 40 for Matt Olson on ESPN Radio?
5: Here's the pitch. Swing a fly ball deep left field for Olson. Back toward the Crawford boxes, and it's long gone. Off the wall behind the Crawford boxes. That's number 40 for Matt Olson. And two big insurance runs for the Braves. It's 6-2 Atlanta.
0: Number 3.
1: Kicking off the weekend in college football, Houston and Texas Tech in Lubbock. Wigman, Young for 6. Kevin Eschenfelder from Learfield.
6: Cougars want to go tempo. Back to pass again, Wigman. Backside rush comes. He wants to go deep down the right sideline, and it is Amari Thomas. Did he catch it? Touchdown, Houston! Amari Thomas, what a grab!
0: Number 2.
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2: 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High, deep to right! Goal! Oh, what a blast for Jose! A no doubt about it, bomb to right! He's back, folks!
0: Number 1.
1: And our top sound from the top of the 8th in Chicago. The Tigers roaring back. 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
7: Fly ball right field. Watch it fly. Gone. Oh, man. A moonshot to right for Riley Green. 21st of the year. Sails deep into the grandstands in right. Tigers having some fun now. An 11-8 lead in the 8th.
1: Yeah, our top sound from the top of the AL Central. Big time battle. Guardians get a win. White Sox lose. And a one game Cleveland lead on top of that division. Get you over to the WNBA with Kelsey Mitchell making some history.
8: Toronto by 1. As Kevin mentioned, they did not lead in the first half. Swing. Mitchell for the single season scoring record. She's got it.
1: Yes, she did. That call from Ion Fever going on to win 103-85 against the Tempo. Kelsey Mitchell, 33 points, 12 of 17 from the field. Now 1,034 for the season, passing Asia Wilson in 2024 for the single season record. Caitlin Clark adding 28, 14 assists, 6 boards as well. Her third straight 25-point 10-assist game, the longest streak in WNBA history. No other player in WNBA history has had 3 games over an entire season. The Fever win their 20th game and score 100-plus points for the 20th time this season, extending the WNBA record. Next closest were the Aces with 12 this year. Tempo lose their 5th straight, have lost 17 in their last 18 games. Liberty and Lynx, Brianna Stewart making some noise.
9: Here's Stewart in the paint. She already in this game surpassed Sue Bird for 9th all-time career scoring in WNBA history. She pours in another bucket for the New York Liberty as a timeout is called.
1: Yeah, that call from Ion as well. Stewart going with 24 points and 10 rebounds. How about another double-double 6,806 points passing Sue Bird for ninth most in WNBA history. Jonquel Jones, 18 points, 10 boards, her 17th double-double this season. Liberty with their 25th win of the year, 93-81 year final. Four straight season with 25 wins, had never had 25 wins in any of their first 26 seasons, but their success continues. Lynx lose their third straight, longest streak this season. The Valkyries continue to roll, 82-66 winners over the Fire. 30th win for Golden State this season to extend the franchise record. Valkyries winning their fifth straight, one game behind the Lynx for the best record in the WNBA. 12th game this season, allowing under 70 points. That defense has been really difficult to deal with for the rest of the league. That's the most in the NBA, holding opponents to under 70. They are 11-1 in those games. And how about Caitlin Chen with 17 points off the bench, making a big impact, second straight, scoring 15-plus. That's a wrap for us here on SportsCenter All Night. Thanks so much for hanging out with us. Up next, Hammer and Emmett here on ESPN Radio.
0: 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And this weekend, two contenders go head-to-head in a matchup with a playoff atmosphere. 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
19: ABC News, I'm Brian Clark. Early voting for the midterm elections underway in several states, including Virginia and Minnesota, where Minneapolis voter Thomas Stengler shared his top issue.
20: Just the prices when you see you can't really afford beef anymore, you can't afford gas, you can't afford all kinds of things. I mean, I do it, but I really hate it.
19: President Trump said the U.S. reached an agreement with Denmark and Greenland that gives the U.S. permanent control over Greenland's security. So far, no official word from Danish officials. The White House Correspondents Association says that President Trump's announcement he's banning CNN, MS Now, and Politico from the White House amounts to a ban on freedom of the press, and it does not depend on whether the president likes a news organization's coverage. Cuba's been paralyzed by another island-wide blackout. Authorities blame a transmission failure in western Cuba. This is ABC News.
21: Here's your Storm Team 20 forecast. Cloudy skies with a few peaks of sun today, with daytime highs approaching 92. Southwest winds 5 to 10 miles per hour. Slight chance for storms tonight, lows around 70, partly cloudy. Chance of thunderstorms tomorrow, highs around 84, overcast skies. I'm meteorologist Jennifer Wojcicki on Sports Radio 92.3 FM and 1450 AM. Right now, it's 73 degrees.
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0: last name can't be Kiffin.
1: Kiffin. Well, hold on. If it's like a family member or something, that might be interesting.
0: Okay.
1: But Emmett's making the rule. You cannot be related to Lane Kiffin. No. You have to actually, if you're an LSU fan, again, my guess is there aren't a lot of Raider fans that are going to call the Lane Kiffin.
0: No.
1: 888-SAY-ESPN, 888-729-3776. We also then need somebody on the other side who hates Lane Kiffin.
0: Now, if your last name is Kiffin, I want to hear from you on this one. I want to hear from you on this one if your last
1: who
0: name is Kiffin.
1: Who loves Lane Kiffin? Who hates Lane Kiffin? We need one of each to get our caller bingo game started this morning on this College Football Saturday. Our ESPN Radio College Campus Tour is powered by Bloom Energy. 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As Louisville takes on SMU, one of the big games in the ACC all year is tonight. Emmett, coverage starts 1 o'clock Eastern Time. 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I'm Aaron Goldhammer. 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
4: ABC News, I'm Brian Clark. Cable news outlet MS Now says it will take any and all steps necessary to defend our First Amendment rights, saying its reporter was denied access to the White House grounds today. President Trump Friday said he's banning MS Now, CNN, and Politico from the White House because he does not like their coverage. Denmark's foreign minister confirms that the U.S. ally has struck a deal with the Trump administration over Greenland, says ABC Stephen Portnoy in Washington.
5: Trump says he's reached a deal with Denmark to ensure that no American adversary can have a base in Greenland without U.S. approval. Now, he previously demanded that Denmark sell Greenland to the U.S., but he now says this agreement resolves all his concerns.
4: Measles cases continue to climb across the country, with 36 new cases reported in Pennsylvania. The CDC said it's not formally received Pennsylvania's request for federal help. And almost 14,000 unionized security officers across California are now on strike. This is ABC News.
6: Here's your Storm Team 20 forecast. Highs around 92. Today, under cloudy skies, southwesterly winds 5 to 10 miles per hour. Partly cloudy skies. Tonight, slight chance of thunderstorms. Lows dip down to about 70. Overcast skies. Tomorrow, chance for storms. Highs around 84. I'm meteorologist Jennifer Wojcicki on Sports Radio 92.3 FM and 1450 AM. Currently, it's 74 degrees.
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13: The Square in Oxford, Mississippi. Southern, genteel, artistic. It's inspired literary giants who know well the anti-hero character arc. Compromised, conflicted, protagonist turned provocateur turned villain. Now Drake in purple dry fit. Lane Kiffin, now the lead at LSU, Ole Miss's most despised rival. A betrayal seared into rebel souls. You just utter the name Lane Kiffin around here and syrupy sweet accents suddenly drip vulgar and vitriolic, ravenous for revenge. It is a theme all across the country, but nowhere is it as deep as it is here in Oxford. 293 days they've waited for this, and the sound and the fury signifies everything.
14: To Ole Miss, the return of Lane Kiffin to Oxford.
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16: Every single Saturday. That's the voice of Reese Davis getting you set. College Game Day is on ESPN. We're Hammer and Emmett. We're on ESPN Radio, Sirius XM Channel 80. 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They are in Oxford. Emmett they mention the name Lane Kiffin. And all the fans boo as if you are saying the name of Lord Voldemort or something.
17: He who shall not be named.
16: In Oxford. Let's listen to some of the other clips going on College Game Day this morning. You know Pat McAfee was going to get the crowd all fired up, and they were chanting early and often in Oxford. Take a listen.
18: If you were to really tie it all together, all you really have to say to these fine people, in the most southern place that I've ever been, by far, you go, oh!

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1: It sounds like I'm from Andre 3000's album. Remember when
2: I grabbed a random bed and it let me down?
1: Yeah.
2: I was like, oh, I'll just grab this real quick and it let me down.
1: Ah, that's hilarious. Yeah, Andre 3000 put out a album of him playing some weird instrument I never heard of. I think this might have been it.
0: I think it's like a didgeridoo or something.
1: It's something weird.
0: It's like weird low noises. And you're like, oh, we got new music from Outkast. Nope, we don't have new music. There's no new music from Outkast. 888-SAY-ESPN. We'll get to worst takes in a second. But Sam is in Jupiter, Florida, playing a little caller bingo with us on Hammer and Emmett this morning. What's up, Sam?
3: Hey, game day, man. Game day.
0: That's right.
1: You alumnus?
3: Yes, sir. LSU undergrad, Ole Miss. We'll just say grad school.
0: Whoa, you checked both boxes.
1: Let's go.
0: Sam in Jupiter, Florida gets it done. That's a winner.
1: Now, who are you who are you rooting for tonight?
3: Oh, come on, Tigers, man, all the way.
1: Okay, all right.
0: That's fascinating, Sam. Thank you for the call. The undergraduate allegiance, I guess, Emmett, is stronger than if you went to graduate school somewhere. He said he went to Ole Miss for quote-unquote something else. I'm not sure what that entails.
1: All right, but hey, we won bingo. We got
0: that's
1: bingo.
0: Right. We hit our collar bingo, and it's time for us to get to the worst takes.
4: That was terrible.
5: Hammer and Emmett's worst take of the week.
6: He said what?
7: You are the absolute worst.
8: The worst of the worst.
1: Worst.
0: I'm Aaron Goldhammer. He's Emmett Golden. We play the worst take of the week every single week. Emmett, please explain to everybody who doesn't know how it works.
1: Yeah, listen, we're not looking for somebody who made a great point or got something right. No, we want people who swung and missed, and we call that worst take of the week.
0: And we start with Mark Zeno, who was on our show earlier today on Hammer and Emmett on ESPN Radio. And Mark proved himself to be a giant hypocrite. He hates the Chiefs, but he also did what with the Chiefs? Take a listen.
9: Does it make me a hypocrite that after the Monday night game, I went out and did this and placed a wager on the Kansas City Chiefs to win the Super Bowl?
0: Yes.
1: Yeah, it does.
0: Uh-huh. He doesn't like the Chiefs, but he's mostly a fan of money, Emmett, which I guess I understand.
1: Which I can't hold it against him. So, hypocrite, yes. Worst take of the week, I'm not so sure.
0: Emmett, what do we got next?
1: All right, look, spoiler alert, this is the leader in my clubhouse. Deshaun Watson says the media has just unrealistic expectations for him.
10: I mean, I think the media has this expectation that I'm supposed to throw 400 yards and 5 touchdowns every week. So until that happens, I guess it's going to be the same situation. So, again, my job is to make sure I'm operating well so we can try to get a win and keep moving forward from there.
1: Due to collective bargaining agreement, Deshaun Watson has to speak to the media. He shouldn't. I've never walked away from him talking to the media, at least this season. We'll just go off of this year where I was like, oh, he handled that well. He hasn't handled anything well.
0: Emmett, let me put it this way. I would take 200 yards, a touchdown, and no interceptions from Deshaun Watson. Sign me up for that right now, which is less than half of what he was talking
1: about. Aaron, I'd take 50 yards from Deshaun Watson. Just win the ball game.
0: Yeah.
1: Right? Like, let's start there by winning games, and then we could care about stats.
0: How about putting your team in a position to have a chance to win the game and not throwing the game away on the first drive?
1: Hey, you're asking for too much, Aaron.
0: I'm sorry.
1: All right? You're asking for way too much, bro.
0: Deshaun, brought to you by Dude Wipes. I apologize. James Franklin is the head coach at Virginia Tech, Emmett. And he went back with an awkward back and forth with a reporter. Take a listen to this on the worst take of the week.
11: We'll start with Michael, please.
12: Hey, Coach. Michael House with the Baltimore Sun.
13: Hey, Michael. Hey, Michael.
12: What do you remember about work? What do you remember about working? What do you remember about working alongside?
13: Michael, how you doing, Michael? Michael, how you doing?
12: Can you hear me?
13: Yeah, I'm saying, how you doing?
12: Good. How are you?
13: Good. Good.
1: So this is where I think James was on some trash right there. He started off with, "Hey, Coach, how you doing, and then went into his question. So he acknowledged you. He said, hey, he could, he actually executed the formality that James Franklin was looking for. It's, I mean, I don't know. He's at Virginia Tech. I guess he can do whatever he wants.
0: It's clown behavior. It was over Zoom. They're playing Maryland this week, and I guess Franklin and Loxley have like a iffy relationship, which is what he was asking about. Franklin probably didn't want to answer the question anyway. That was just super awkward, as much as it was the worst take of the week. Emmett, we stayed college football, but where are we going next?
1: Yeah, we're going to go down to Clemson. Dabo says he sees some familiar traits in his freshman quarterback.
6: I hate to even say it, but, I mean, I recruited Tebow, you know, so physically, you know, he's just gifted like that. And he's, and, you know, Tebow was a multi-sport star, and Tim was a very, very tough, gritty competitor. And just, you know, that, you know, I'm not saying he's Tim Tebow. All right. Please don't say that and write that. I'm just saying, I'm just answering your question. Maybe I shouldn't have answered the question. Because, Lord, I'm, people will just, y'all love to take stuff. It's crazy. I'm just saying he's physically gifted like that.
1: Yeah. He says, I shouldn't say this, but he reminds me of Tebow. I'm not saying he reminds me of Tebow, so don't write that, but he reminds me of Tebow. Like, come on, Dabo, what are we doing, bro?
0: Now I understand why his teams are so ill-prepared and confused. Right. Because I thought he did compare the two of them. I don't know. If you're going to do something, then you have to do it, and I guess then you have to... It wouldn't be that big of a headline to say that physically Tate Reynolds reminds you of Tim Tebow.
1: Like, and then just stand on it. That, you know, like, don't have... Just stand on it. Because guess what? We'll move on and talk about something else. You know,
0: LSU and Lane Kiffin.
1: Yeah, right. So just stand on it.
0: Jason McIntyre stepped in it a little bit this week, Emmett, at Jason McIntyre on Twitter. He wanted to remind Jet fans that were excited about winning against the Titans in week one that watching the Arch Manning and come back, they should remember that every Jet win pushes them farther and farther away from their dream quarterback. Go ahead and celebrate 17-3 means you win the battle, but you overall lose the war. If you're a real fan of the Jets, you want the Jets to win. You root for the Jets to win every game.
1: Extremely short-sighted as well. Was Lamar Jackson the number one overall pick?
0: No.
1: Was Josh Allen?
0: No. Peyton Manning was, I guess.
1: Was Pat Mahomes?
0: No.
1: Jalen Hurts?
0: No.
1: Yeah,
0: no,
1: so no. Listen, Jets fans, take this from a Browns fan. Losing does not equate to winning. Once you get your team in the funk of losing, and I think they actually know this, they should. When the funk of losing gets stuck in your team, it doesn't just go away because a new quarterback shows up. Don't ever root for your team to lose, because that doesn't mean they're going to win in the future.
0: All right. Emmett, you want to pick one real quick?
1: I think we got 10 seconds. Deshaun Watson, easy. Worst take of the year. We got to put that down for worst take of the year.
0: Yeah, I'm going to agree. Guys, am I right that the show's ending in 3, 2, 1? No. All right.
1: Yeah,
0: then I guess we've got more time. Emmett, anything else you'd like to say? Go ahead.
1: You got 30 seconds. You got to pick one. What's yours?
0: Oh, I got to pick a worst take. Yeah, you're right. I'd like to just give this award to Dabo Swinney because I was confused about what he was worried about. Like, yes, Dabo, also, when you talk at your news conference, you're going to make news every time. That's the point
1: of the
0: whole
1: reason.
0: Conference.
1: Yeah.
0: We're not trying to create any distractions. We're just doing what we're supposed to do.
1: Yeah.
0: I'm Aaron Goldhammer. He's Emmett Golden. This has been Hammer and Emmett.
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26: Let the Sports Spectacular come to order. 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Mike Kegley?
27: Yes.
26: Brad Sturdy?
28: Here.
26: All right. Larry Smith?
29: Yo.
26: All right. All accounted for. Sports Spectacular is on the air, the hour of power. Man, we got so much stuff. Of course, it is football weekend again. The Illini taking on the Salukis from down south. We've got that coming up. Mike talked to their insider, their beat writer. That's on the way. Basketball schedules have come out. We're going to talk about recruiting, a huge weekend for basketball recruiting. A bit later, we're borrowing an interview from our Sports IQ show. Candace Lapham joining us. She is an attorney that is deeply seeped in the legal stuff of the current college sports landscape. And if you think the SEC LSU thing is over, au contraire, mon frere. Wait until you hear what she has to say. This thing ain't over yet. So a lot of stuff coming up. We'll talk that Athletic article as well about kind of the new world. So a lot of thoughts on the way. Guys, first, we get your thoughts. Listen, it says something about this football program. When everyone is upset with the Illinois loss to Duke last week, it ended a run of 9 straight wins over FBS non-conference teams. Now, I haven't done the homework yet, but it's been a while since we could say that. That's just kind of where this program is. This was a game that Illinois could have won. I think everyone with this program, fans included, they agree. The Illinois football team should be 2-0 right now.
28: Yeah, I think that's a fair assessment. I think, you know, obviously the bar has been raised. And so you're expected to win games like this against teams that are your peers, or maybe even, I know they won the ACC, but Duke doesn't have quite the NIL dollars even Illinois has. So this is a game they should have won. And they, you know, you watch the game, they gave it away in a lot of ways. I mean, they had a lot of, there were plays to be made and they didn't make them. And so when that happens, you feel like you let one get away. And I'm sure that Brett Bielema, you know, took it on the chin though. And he said, you know, we didn't get it done and we should have. And he's right. And, but the good thing is they got 10 more times, 10 more Saturdays when they can go out there and play.
2: Yeah. I think that's the key, is they don't have the luxury of a fan of, you know, obsessing over a game that they probably should have won. They have to worry about how we're going to win next week, you know, and so they're worried about the Salukis and not as worried about the Blue Devils, other than kind of trying to fix what was broken. I'm also wondering, when they measure out the NIL funds, does that cabal that's been propping up Krzyzewski, that was in the Wall Street Journal, that giving him money for players, does that get counted? Because Mensa was a big time contract that cost an awful lot of money. So I think it's really hard to put your finger exactly on who's spending what, although certainly you know which teams are spending way more.
26: Yeah, absolutely. So Illinois now 1-1. Southern Illinois comes in this week to play at Gies Memorial Stadium. Look, I mean, this is a, you know, Illinois heavily favored and should win the game. But more importantly, I think it's, look, you've got a lot of film, a lot of tape to go over this week in terms of things that went wrong, and a way to right this ship. Let's remember that when Ryan Walters first came in, when Aaron Henry first took over, the defense has struggled and they had some really difficult moments. So it's not that unusual to have this. And now the question is, can you get things turned around here this week before you travel and play Ohio State in the horseshoe next week?
28: They're going to have to get things turned around a little bit, because that Ohio State team is really talented, and they're going to be a little ticked off because they gave one away as well to Texas. So, yeah, but I think we'll learn a lot about them. You know, they've got to bounce back, you know, against SIU. And if they do that, I'll feel better. And, you know, I don't think any of us had Ohio State pegged as a win.
26: No.
28: But then comes the next few weeks when they really can't compete. And I'll be honest with you, it looks like they might be able to compete with Oregon. Oregon does not look very good. And you know, this is a situation. They're at home, and, you know, maybe they can pull an upset there. And that'd be one, if you win that one, that gets one back that you trade that with Duke and you think, oh, well, that was a good trade.
2: Like I said, there's so much that we'd like to see them work on. SIU has got a pretty good offense when it comes to running the ball, particularly with DJ Williams when he's feeling good. They have a decent offensive line. I would just like to see the Illini front six feel a little bit better and can point to a performance where they do well. I don't care who it's against. And that's the first thing to building the confidence in these kids. So a little better execution, as Coach B talks about, and build a little confidence, because you're going to need all that in a bag of donuts when you go to the horseshoe.
26: Absolutely. So it's SIU this week. And of course, Mike does the weekly on the Eye on the Illini podcast, talks to someone from the opposing side, and did that this week. Bucky Dent from the Southern Illinois, and talking about this matchup with the Salukis. Let's listen to part of that.
2: Give folks a little bit of a nutshell on how the SIU season's going so far in terms of versus expectations and what you think this team can do this year.
3: Well, folks around here now feel a whole lot better about matters for two reasons after last night. One, DJ Williams is back at quarterback after missing most of the first two games with a knee injury. And on top of that, he rushed for four touchdowns and threw for the other one when they beat Southeast Missouri State, or as a lot of us call him around here, SEMO, 34-20 in the war for the wheel, which is becoming a really good rivalry game. In fact, it was the first time since 2020 the home team had won in that game. SIU scored the last 21 points of that game. The defense came up with 10 tackles for loss, intercepted Braylon Raglan, who had thrown the ball really well in the first two games for SEMO. They picked him four times in the second half. SIU's offense gained 460 total yards. DJ threw for 286, ran for 67. And the offensive line did not give up a sack on 31 called pass plays. So there is now a lot more reason for optimism with this team at the moment than there may have been after the first two games. So they had a pretty rough effort in a loss at West Florida after DJ went down. West Florida is an FCS newcomer who has surprised a lot of people by being pretty good, but that's not the type of game that you should be losing if you're a ranked team like SIU is. And for that matter, it's really not the type of game you should be scheduling if you're SIU and you're playing your first game of the season against a team that has all the emotional advantages and is a lot better than people give them credit for.
2: Yeah.
3: Also, the week after that, they muddled through a win at Samford, which is one of the lesser lights in the Southern Conference, barely beat them 22-18. But last night's performance, particularly the way they ended the game, has put some folks' minds at ease for now. But at 2-1, a lot of us thought they'd go 3-1 in the non-con, then have a chance to win 5 or 6 games in the Valley and get to the playoffs with 8 or 9 wins and perhaps play at home. In all likelihood, if they were to lose Saturday at Illinois, that would mean they would probably have to go 6-2 in a league that's pretty hard to go 6-2 in.
2: Yeah. So,
3: Illinois State, South Dakota, North Dakota. That's a pretty rough list. And Youngstown State with the Peyton Award winner from last year, Brungard. That's a pretty rough list of characters to go through. So SIU did a little bit of heavy lifting last week. Now comes their fundraiser. We'll see what happens, but there's certainly more reason to believe that they have a chance to at least make this. As I heard an NHL general manager say one time with a thick French-Canadian accent, a respectable spectacle.
2: Yeah, Illinois fans are nervous. I heard a lot of cracks on the internet that SIU is going to come in with a better defense than Illinois. Don't know that I buy that, but I, as a SIU grad myself,

0: he does well and what he brings to the table.
1: What you're going to see from what you will see from a healthy DJ, and this version of DJ is not 100%. They were very specific not to run him very often last night until the fourth quarter when it came winning time. And then he had 6 of his 7 carries in the fourth quarter. He ran for 3 touchdowns in that quarter as well. In a normal SIU offense of a 100% DJ, you're going to see a guy that's going to throw the ball 30 times, run the ball 15. He runs, he's got 225 pounds. He's got pretty good speed. He's a load to tackle if he gets downhill. Now, his passing last year, he had thrown a career high, I want to say 60-something percent. His accuracy has been a little off so far. He threw a lot of deep passes last night. He threw for 286 yards on 17 completions. They had a, and it would have been more. They had a 75-yarder on the first play of the game negated by an offensive pass interference call. And if you follow my tweets, you'll know one thing Missouri Valley Football Conference refs love to do is throw the flag. So you wind up with some things getting negated in the course of games, and not all of them are legitimate calls, but that's what happens in that league. Anyhow, you'll see him throw the ball around. He likes to throw it deep. He's got a transfer from Northern Illinois. Kyle Thomas, who's been pretty good outside so far, had 144 yards last night. He caught 2 touchdowns at West Florida in week 1. They have another guy that came back to SIU after languishing on the sidelines at Bowling Green last year, and Alan Middleton, who had a fairly good sophomore year at SIU, went to Bowling Green, barely played. Now he's back here. He's one of their top targets. They have a transfer from Chattanooga named Markel Quick, who's got pretty decent, appropriately, he's got pretty decent quickness. He's had a little trouble getting separation, but there's been times he's looked pretty good as well. And they have a pretty good running back in Chandler Chapman, 71 yards last night. He's averaging, he's averaging 93 a game so far. Pretty good between the tackles, has a little bit of burst. He put on 15 pounds since last year. He breaks more tackles now than he did a season ago.
2: Once again, that's Mike with Bucky Dent of the Southern Illinois. Not that Bucky Dent, people who are baseball fans from the 70s and 80s. This Bucky Dent, different guy. Anyway, he is, if you want to hear that entire conversation, go to the Eye on the Illini podcast, and that is up on all the podcast platforms. Guys, I want to get to basketball. The schedules are out, the men's basketball schedule coming out this week. And so we now know all of the dates for both the Illinois men's and women's teams. Brad Sturdy, the one thing I thought was interesting, it feels like the first time in a while, Illinois plays Purdue twice. That's been, the past few years has been just one of the one and dones, with this great rivalry, but actually they will play the Boilers twice this year.
3: Yeah, it's become a pretty fun rivalry, and so it's nice to play them twice at the home and home. I think it's good. I look at the schedule, you look at that Purdue game, and you, early on they get them at home there in January, and then they go over to Mackey, and I think it's interesting looking at the schedule. Illinois has a chance to get off to a pretty good start. They really do, and I think that they've got some tough stretches, and they go to Purdue and Michigan back-to-back. Those are tough. I think that they have a great opportunity to be really good in basketball this year. I like the way their schedule shapes up. They've got some breaks, kind of melded in there together. A lot of fun games, a lot of great atmospheres. Most people, when they get the schedule, they start planning their calendar, right? I start planning flights. So it's a different world this week for me, trying to figure out how I'm going to get from point A to point B.
0: That stretch of Indiana, USC, UCLA, Michigan State, Michigan, and Purdue, that's a murderer's row of some really good Big Ten teams. And I think Brad's statement about starting the season, the Big Ten season off well, is going to be important for this team. Now, it's obviously a very good team, very talented team that wants to prove that last year wasn't a fluke. But whoever comes out of the Big Ten at the top of this conference is going to earn it and have an awful lot of street cred when the tournament tips off.
2: Yeah, right now, again, all the prognosticators have Illinois in their top 5 or even better. Many of the bracketologists also penciling in Illinois as a 1 seed. Look, it's the preseason. If you listen to us on a regular basis, you know we don't get caught up in that kind of stuff. But what it says, again, is the the respect of that this program has gained among everyone around the country. Speaking of, meanwhile, the women's team about to hit that next

0: dry, just like the men's team. They have, well, men's team has most of their players back or a good chunk. The women have all of their top rotation coming back. I mean, it is just, and the crazy thing is there are no seniors. They could have the same core next year, just like they did in Shauna Green's first 3 years. Guys, here is a team that you think about where they were before Shauna got there, only 7 wins the season before she arrived, and now 3 times 20-win seasons in her 4 years, and now a chance really to get a top-four seed and possibly host some opening games in Champaign.
1: Yeah, I think that's the goal. That has to be the goal. And the Big Ten on the women's side is so strong that they're going to play such a difficult schedule once they get in conference play. I thought it was interesting. They didn't really, their non-conference schedule isn't really anything like the men's because the women's Big Ten is so strong and deep that they're going to play. Their strength of schedule is still going to be, you know, a top 15 strength of schedule, even though maybe their non-conference isn't strong, but they've got some good opportunities for wins. And I think again, they can make a name if they can get that top four seed. This is like, it's that next bar to make the Sweet 16. We've talked about it on the men's side. You do it on the women's side, and you start doing that every year, look out, because then Shauna Green's going to have this team in a Final Four before you know it.
2: It kind of reminds me, for us really, really old people, of how Henson had to build up that program in the late 70s and early 80s, where you were excited about the NIT, and you knew that the NCAA was the next journey. And I think she's building this one brick at a time and building a pretty solid foundation that should last for quite some time. And it's fun to watch this team and look at how tough the Big Ten is and say, look, this team has a chance to compete at a high level in this conference, which, you know, 3-4 years ago, we would have just laughed that there was any chance. You know, like, are they going to win 2 games this year?
0: Right, exactly. We've got those schedules for you, by the way, on the front page, theIlliniGuys.com. Go IlliniGuys.com. Just click on schedule there at the top. And we've got both the men's and women's schedules there for you as you can make your plans and make your flights. Sit next to Brad Sturdy and maybe share a hotel room. So, you know, split the cost, share the love. Anyway, okay, listen, speaking of Illini, then the future looking bright. The men's team has some very important visitors here this weekend. We'll talk more basketball, getting into the recruiting side as well. Much more still to come right here on the Sports Spectacular. 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

0: Here we go with week two of Monday Night Football Celebrity Chili at Casey's Pub. 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
2: 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And while you're there, sign up. It's going to be a historic winter, we think. It's super cheap, 27 cents a day, I believe is what Mike Kegley has calculated. He's the math wizard among us. And I think like about a dime per story, literally, like a dime. I mean, listen, folks, you can't grab the gas pump for 10 cents. I mean, that's how cheap it is. So anyway, and you know, I know you're feeling the pain. Our prices don't go up. Doesn't matter. We keep it the same. Folks, fellas, do you realize that we are now under 1 month away from the first exhibition game for this Illini men's team at Cincinnati on October 17th?
3: It's wild when you think about it, isn't it? It's coming up on us quick, much faster than anybody expected. I think it's going to be, it's so exciting. You know what I mean? I mean, as we head into this, this is a team that can make a Final Four and they can make, they're kind of a favorite to make the Final Four. Last year it was kind of surprised. This year the hype, the notoriety, it's all there. They've got the star power. This is a blast. This is fun, and it's coming up on us quicker than we maybe imagined.
4: And to make it even better, we have a few injuries here and there, people not being able to get into the country in time, just to make sure you know that it's really Illini basketball. So we're hoping that Big Z, whatever he's got going on that Rocky Balboa-like injured hand, we want that to get better. And Tommy's back in the country now, so there's a victory for the forces of good over evil. So it's awesome that the team is all here, and now it's just a matter of a little bit of healing and letting them continue to practice together and see, you know, how Merck is going to feel, and we see how much this team will be able to fulfill their potential.
2: Yeah, David Markovic, in fact, now out of the boot after that surgery. He had it the very end of July. There was some concern in terms of him being ready. But we said then, look, that's 3 months away. It's 90 days. You know, Brad, you told us again, talking to the coaches, people there close to the program, that they felt pretty good he'd be ready in November. It appears right now that he may be ready on opening night, maybe not play all the exhibition games. We will see about that. Brad, what can you tell us about this team right now? In middle of practice now, we're a few weeks into this new semester. Anything you've heard about how things are going?
3: Yeah, it's great competition. I mean, I think it's very intriguing to hear the description from people who see practices and work with the players that they've, you know, the freshmen compete and they've really done a great job of pushing. These guys have made little improvements, whether it's Stojakovic with his jump shot, whether it's, you know, Jake Davis is playing even better than they expected. He wasn't fully healthy last year. He battled through some things. So we don't know a lot of times that that's happening. Jason Jackson is now becoming a presence up front where he can compete a little bit. So this is what you want out of these guys to develop over time to kind of, you know, complement the your star players. Everybody loves Quentin Coleman. They've talked about Ethan Brown, Xavier Zins. I mean, go on, Landon Davis is better than people thought. So, you know that, you know, the Ivasiches and the Stojakoviches and the Mirkoviches and all the Viches are going to be there and they know what they can do. But I think now when you have those other guys that can step in and Stefan Vaux as well, I mean, you have those other guys who can step in and do their thing. Man, this team's got depth. It's got talent and they can do things in a lot of different ways. So it's going to be interesting to see what Tyler Underwood comes up with on the offensive end and what they focus on.
4: The small gains are what's really important when you have a team like this, because you got guys who are very, very good. The little bit of tweaks in their game can be very, very influential out on the court. And of course, the other thing that we're, you know, going to talk about, which I find just as intriguing, is they've got so much talent that you could have a lot of Illini, even more Illini in the NBA next year, which leaves opportunities for tons of playing time in the future. And Illinois is recruiting really well too. So there's a lot to talk about with basketball.
2: Yeah. Brad, I do want to get into something you mentioned on the Illini guys board a few weeks ago, and we haven't talked much about. You were saying that the word is Illinois plans to play a much faster tempo this year than last year.
3: Yeah, they feel like they can. And you know, last year, a lot of people talked about the tempo. Well, it's just because Keaton Wagler, it fit him to play a slower tempo. It just was, and he was the best offensive player when it's, you know, he was like, what, the second most efficient player in the country or something like that. So it fit doing it that way. So I think that's why they did it. But they realized that in today's day and age, you got to keep these kids happy. You got to play more guys. You got to play more and get up and down, have a few more possessions. I think they understand that. And these guys are a little bit faster, a little bit more athletic than they have been in the past. And you put all that together and it makes sense to see them. Hey, we're going to play. Now, I don't expect them to be loyal to Marymount from back in the Hank Gathers, you know, Bo Kimble days. That's not going to happen, but they can get up and down. They, you know, and it gives them another weapon, in that transition where they can maybe, you know, make some people pay a little bit. And that makes teams not crash the offensive glass quite as hard if you can get out and transition and get a couple buckets.
4: And it would be fun to see, you know, will Brad Underwood, you know, shock the world and throw in a couple extra guys in the rotation occasionally. I'm not saying it's going to happen, but there's enough talent there that it could happen. And depending on if guys step up once the season hits, they'll have the opportunity to make coach change his ways. Will they be able to step up and do it? Well, that's part of the intrigue.
2: Yeah. And also we know that injuries and illness will happen. So, you know, to make sure that bench is deep. We've run into that before as well, where all of a sudden you got to play a guy who hadn't played in 2 months and he looks like a deer in headlights there against, you know, a Big Ten power. So maybe we won't have that. Speaking of the future, meanwhile, 4 big basketball recruits on campus this week. And Brad, Kedrick Prince of Illini guys, first one to put this out on the board earlier this week. Four all top 25 guys ranked in the 2027, 28 classes. And, and all have some serious interest. This is not just a, hey, I just want to come and see see what a Saluki is. I mean, they're actually really serious about this program.
3: Yeah, no question. I think Darius Wobbington, the 6'10" prospect, number 9 player in the country in 2027, Musa Kamisoko is the 6'8" wing from New York, who's ranked 15th nationally in 2027. Bentley Lusequeno is a 6'10" kid out of IMG in Bradenton, Florida. He's a 12th nationally in 2028. Dylan Betts, you know, his sister was National Player of the Year, 7'3" prospect in 2028, top 25, another 5-star kid. It's you put all these guys on the campus at the same time. The last time I remember only having a weekend that was like this exciting was when they had, I think it was the EJ Liddell and Oscar Shibwe and Terrence Shannon on campus the same weekend. And I think that was it, right? They didn't get any of them, did they? They also had, you know, also had that weekend, Brea Beal from the women's side was that same weekend. And so they didn't get any of them. But they did get Terrence Shannon later. So you just never know. Even if you don't get him now, you get him later. So, but I think they're in a really good place where this program is. And it's exciting to see, I mean, this many big time players on campus at the same time.
4: And I do think that adds a different wrinkle to the way you recruit nowadays, because in the old days, it was like, you know, gosh darn it, or you can put in your favorite word there. We didn't get this guy. And nowadays it's like, okay, we didn't get this guy this time. And so you want to keep those relationships, because next time could even be more important, because you let the next coach deal with him as he's learning. And then you get the little bit more finished product to come to your program. And Underwood has been a master at using the transfer portal to strengthen his team.
2: Yeah, we've got about a minute left here in this segment. Brad, I'm curious, considering the transfer portal and all the international players, do you expect to see any of these high school kids pull the trigger anytime soon? Or is it kind of more of a wait and see to see kind of who leaves, who goes pro, and then we'll have some announcements?
3: I think it's pretty common for kids to wait now and see what's going to happen. But I think in the case with the 2027s that are on campus, they're both guys that could conceivably in the next couple weeks pull the trigger. And here's why. They're in the late stages here. This is the fall of their senior year. Illinois knows they're going to have some guys leaving. They know that they're going to get playing time early on, and that's the sell. And they're going to be on a team that has a chance to, you know, play deep in March. And so I think they have a chance those. I think 2028, you're not going to see many early commitments like that, because they want to see how it's going to play out.
4: Yeah. The search for PT coupled with compensation kind of means that if you're one of the top players in the country, it's almost a wait and see attitude to see where the best deal and the best PT comes from. And it's strategically probably the right play.
2: Yeah. Like we've said before, fun times being an Illini fan. So strap in, less than a month away before we see this team take the court in an exhibition, the first of three exhibitions over in Cincinnati. That is on Saturday, October 17th. The time yet has not quite been set. All right. Stay with us. We'll talk about sports off the field, off the court, and the courts with Candace Lapham coming up here in a moment. And then just a bit, the money side and Fathead's first big, big casualty, maybe more to come in the Power Four of sports. This is the Sports Spectacular.
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17: We love coming on and doing shows that we feel don't waste your time. And this segment certainly is not. If you have followed all of the craziness off the court, off the field in college sports, we get a chance to be so fortunate to talk with someone who can kind of, you know, cut through the weeds for us a little bit and kind of explain some of this. And back on the show once again, we're thrilled to have her on. She's the lead litigator for K. Altman Law, the law offices of Keith Altman. Candace Laffam is joining us once again here on the show. Candace, good to see you.
18: Good morning. Great to be here again.
17: Yeah, great to have you. Well, let's start first, obviously, with the biggest news here to start the football season, and that is LSU. And as we were talking here a moment ago, with LSU football, clearly they backed away, right? They're not going to have the two pro players on their roster, didn't dress them in their opener against Clemson. But as we were talking here before we came on, not quite sure what the end game was with this. I mean, the SEC said these are our rules and you're a member of the SEC and therefore you need to abide by them.
18: Right. I think last time I was here, we were talking about all the craziness going on with Sorsby. And,
17: yes.
18: And I titled it the Wild, Wild West. Mm. And at that point, I think the last time that we spoke, it was wide open. And not knowing what was going to be next on the horizon, especially in the court system. And now we're seeing what's happening with LSU. And I think now more of the Wild Wild West, it's turning into a boxing match. And it seems to be, I'm going to have my injunction here in state court. And now I'm going to counter with my injunction in federal court. And we're going to see who has, at this point, the biggest meat in the game. And the situation with LSU obviously has been in the media, and I would say rightfully so. However, there's been other cases that have happened before the LSU situation. And I think that some of the injunctions were trying to piggyback off of a case that happened earlier this year with a group of tennis players.
17: Mm.
18: And unfortunately, we know some sports don't get as many headlines as others. And these tennis players went pro prior to enrolling full-time in a university level. And they received money specifically from the U.S. Open. And they went to court and fought in a class action. They received a settlement, and now the NCAA will allow payments at a professional level prior to enrolling full-time as long as you meet the other eligibility rules. And so this has started opening up. Well, if we can have professional tennis players on our roster, then can we go to the next step and try to get professional NFL players to come back? And what are the rules? Because they didn't technically receive payment in the NFL level. And yes, it's just gone full stream. And I think next on the horizon is going to be the LSU basketball team, because right now they're trying to get ready for their season. And there's some underlying court cases on the rise, I would say, with injunctions, again, trying to specifically target international students that may have gone pro in the basketball leagues, and then coming back to the university level again, and specifically with regards to LSU. So I could ramble on for a while about this, but it's just crazy. It's crazy times.
17: it really is. And there's so much to it. And I think I'm glad you brought up the tennis situations. I don't think that most people, most fans, certainly not casual observers, are aware that that even happened, that there were tennis players here this past season that played after receiving money as professionals.
18: Yes, and there was a settlement, and from my recollection, it was around $2 million for the settlement. It didn't actually make it all the way through the court system, but I want to say one player was from Texas, one from North Carolina tennis players, and they were leading this case with some other tennis players involved. So that really started opening up that area slowly. And I really think LSU, in a sense, some people were arguing, if it's okay for them, why can't we do it? But instead of having someone that was professional prior to coming in, now we're going to see, can we get someone that went professional for a short period of time under certain rules and regulations and then bring them back? So now it's, how large is this balloon going to keep blowing up?
17: Yeah. And you mentioned LSU and Will Wade. This has been a very, another unusual situation. Obviously, first off, Will Wade lost his job at LSU the first time for illegal recruiting, works his way back. One season at NC State. There's some that feel that he actually agreed to come back to LSU during the season when he was leading NC State to a 20-win season. No NC State players followed him to LSU. That's always a tell.
18: Right.
17: And he's coming back to Baton Rouge and trying to exclusively, it appears, build a team with guys who are out of eligibility, who have, you know, have gone elsewhere or are fifth year guys or have gone somewhere to, pro camp or something. And so I think that's the next piece. So really what you're telling us is, while the Lane Kiffin situation may be moot at the moment, the Will Wade situation at LSU is still very active right now in terms of litigation going on. And the SEC, what they're saying and the teeth they put out there, if you try to play pro players, is still very active right now.
18: Exactly. And I think right now, even though we're looking at this current issue being moot with LSU, I still think that things will be forthcoming, because what they were trying to do, especially today, they were anticipating this meeting, which they're all going to be meeting, my understanding, through Zoom, the SEC conference today, trying to see what the commissioners were going to do about the LSU situation with their football program. And they had a federal court judge in Alabama on standby, because that's where the SEC was filing their injunction to stop the NFL players from playing for LSU, right in Harris, that were coming back, former Ole Miss. Then they go pro to the Browns and the Saints and now want to come back, obviously with Lane, and go to LSU. And the purpose, at least for today, was to have the judge on standby in case LSU came in and tried to halt the meeting, tried to do some other action out of the state of Louisiana, where they first filed in state court. And then all of a sudden, the attorney general gets involved, and the attorney general is going to be present and active, which obviously they have deep pockets to protect LSU. Just like with Sorsby, the attorney general came in there and said, look, if you come after them, they're following a court order, we're going to fight you. And I still think that there could be sanctions on the horizon for Lane and for LSU, because when you look historically with what happened, we can go back a couple of years to Harbaugh and what happened there with the sign scandals with the Big Ten, and they made him sit out some games and they gave consequences. And now the question is, what is the SEC going to do to curtail LSU, specifically right now the football program, to say, look, now you've done this, are we going to make you sit out of the Ole Miss game coming up? Are we going to make you sit out of X amount of games? And technically, they could sanction LSU up to 50% of their estimated budget for their football program. And that was estimated at least a year or two ago to be around $50 million. So technically, they could put sanctions up to approximately $25 million if they wanted to. I don't see that happening, but I'm just saying they still have ways to try to curtail what's been happening there at LSU. And I don't see that it's going to go unscathed at some point.
17: Wow. Okay. We'll be watching that. You mentioned the international basketball players. That's something that not just LSU, but dozens of schools, bringing in dozens, if not hundreds, of players from, yes, over, from every country you could imagine overseas. And this has been going on now for a while. This is nothing new. A lot of, yes, players doing that. In fact, it's become many international players to kind of get a little more attention have been doing that and collecting, you know, seven-figure NIL dollars after they were pro overseas. I know somehow, I don't know the loophole, they've gotten around that. We've seen that, I mentioned on the show previously, with the Olympics for decades. We would send our college basketball players to play against professional players from other countries. How has that been allowed to exist, and how do you now put that horse back in the barn now that in basketball with overseas players, it's been allowed for so long?
18: Right. And that's becoming a larger issue now. And it's interesting that we're talking about this today, because I had a very interesting consult yesterday with a young athlete who was overseas. And I can't go into all the details of it, of course. However, it's bringing up multiple areas of, let's say, academic issues coming from overseas and eligibility concerns. And it seems that we're finding all of these niches, all of these what ifs, and we're going to court and saying, now can we do this? And the one court says yes. And it seems to be that the NCAA is having to systematically change their policies and procedures, and they're getting larger and larger. And this niche for the international players seems to be coming in through the back door, because not many people are talking about it. Not many people even know about it. And it's just really starting to come to the horizon because of what we're seeing with LSU and the tennis players and everything else. Now they're saying, well, now you're letting international people come in. And are we being stringent with the rules and regulations of their academic integrity? What are the requirements coming there? How many years were they pro? And now, are they truly full-time eligible? How are we looking at them? Because we're still losing sight of the fact that these are kids going to college to get a degree and to be academically inclined in life. And right now, we're focusing so much on the NIL, so much on what's happening with this boxing match, Wild Wild West of court cases. It's truly gotten out of hand. And I really see the international students, especially right now with LSU, they're in the fire pit right now. And I think that Wade is coming in at a dangerous point trying to do this. And yeah, I see this being shut down, I think, sooner rather than later.
17: Yeah, yeah. Well, we applaud the SEC for doing this. I'm going to end with the question, and it's a loaded one, and no way you can do this in 60 seconds. But if anybody can, Candace, I know you can.
18: I'll try.
17: where do we go from here? What is next in this crazy scenario? And will we ever get any kind of normalcy back in terms of in our college athletics?
18: I think right now the stability of college athletics is no longer. We no longer have the rules and guidelines. Mm-hmm. And I think some of the rules just make a short-term adjustment, especially with when we're looking at recruiting, roster management. But the current existing system is unstable because athletes are looking at their transfers or eligibility waivers, injuries, changing rules, the new 5-for-5 structure, and the predictability at this point is a no-go, because right now the sky's the limit, and that's the way it's going unless we have federal regulations.
17: Yeah, yeah. No, I have to agree with you. You know, it's one of those things that as we leave this conversation, like we left the last one, boy, we thought we had hit the tipping point.
18: Right.
17: At some point, somebody's going to say, no, hold my beer. I've got one for you that you're really not going to believe. So, Candace, exactly. Great to spend some time with you. Thank you so much for your time and being on the show. And trust, we'll be knocking on your door very soon to talk to you again.
18: That sounds great. Take care, guys.
17: All right. Appreciate it. Thanks. Candace Lappin joining us once again. She is lead litigation attorney for K. Altman Law and the law offices of Keith Altman. Again, one of those people you would love to just like sit down with the bourbon, right? And go, okay, I'm going to put this on the table and I want to hear you talk, because we could have this conversation. We could do a whole show with Candace, a whole show with like Michael LeRoy. I mean, it is just so good. Boy, we appreciate her insights. Folks, tennis players, pay attention. It's out there, not just LSU football. All right, we've got more to come. Keep it here.
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2: Welcome back here. Boy, on Monday, the big shots fired down in Tallahassee as their athletic director, Michael Alford, getting canned by Florida State, and the president coming out in his press conference and flat out said, look, you know, we don't get the TV money that others get, and we've got to find more ways to get more revenue in. Listen, right now, the ACC and the Big 12 make roughly about half the TV money per school than what the Big Ten and SEC do. So we've talked about this for years, and we're beginning now to see it come to fruition. Some of these schools are Power Four, but they're really struggling to try to keep up with the others.
3: Yeah, let's be honest. It's a Power Two, and then there's some other ones that fit in, you know, Notre Dames and some other schools that maybe can be up at the top, but the Texas Techs who throw money out there, and maybe Miami. But I think it's really the Power Two and then some other add-ons. And maybe it's by sport too. North Carolina can throw some money at their basketball team, that's for sure. But you know, I think that you're going to have to. The problem with college sports right now is there is no equity, there is no like equality of like you know, there's no cap, there's no spending spree, and we have this in every professional sport. And let's be honest, it's a professional sport now. There's tied to colleges, and these kids are getting paid. They need to have some sort of equity. And I know there's always going to be stuff that's under the table, but maybe you see what the NBA did to address it. They took away 5 first round draft picks. They fined them, you know, $30 million and, you know, they fined the players $700,000 when they circumvented the cap. You circumvent the rules. If punishment is severe, it happens a lot less.
2: Mm-hmm.
0: Yeah, I don't know that they'll ever be equity because the guys on top, Ohio State, doesn't want to trade this world to where they've got to be on the same level as Illinois and Purdue and Indiana and you name Michigan even. You know, they like to be able to spend more money. And that's why you see people like me, you know, going to Ryan Day may not be the greatest coach because he's got the best roster almost every game he plays. So I don't know that we're going to see the equity unless the big teams really are willing to take a step back. But I think the point is a good one. How do you try to sand off the rough edges so that there is more opportunity? And I don't know that they've thought about that yet. They've just thought about they don't want the players moving too much.
2: Yeah. You know, one thing, and Mike, I'm going to start with you on this. The Athletic had an article you were sharing with us in our group text. They kind of went through in terms of, again, just really how crazy this is, how even one of the things that was really shocking in the article is how even most of the staffers in the athletic programs don't know what the football budget is or what NIL money they're spending. I mean, it's all just this kind of this gray area over here.
0: Yeah. And it's something that, more NIL money does not guarantee success, but it gives you a better opportunity to win. And you see that Illinois is you know, anywhere from 14th or 15th, depending on who you look at in the Big Ten. And so if you're a billionaire, send an email to mike@IlliniGuys.com. I'll set up a meeting for you with Josh to donate so that we can get another Cody Campbell-like person, but instead they're with the University of Illinois.
3: If you give $100 million for a 1% finder's fee, I will make sure it gets to the right spot.
0: You make sacrifices for the Illini
3: is what I do.
0: I'm trying not to cry here.
3: It is amazing. I will leave, and I'll donate 10% of my take to the Illini as well.
2: There you go.
0: Wow.
2: Yeah. See that? Guys, people?
3: Some people just do it all.
2: Do you feel the love?
3: Maya Angelou. I mean, who are the other?
0: Do you remember that Bud Light? Do you remember that Bud Light commercial? I love you, man. Johnny.
3: I'm more thinking of the idiots on Dumb and Dumber. Just go, man.
2: there you go. That's where. Listen, when you can get a Dumb and Dumber reference, good place to hang it up right there. All right, we will leave it at that. Listen, it is Illinois SIU Geese Memorial Stadium. 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And don't forget to check out the podcast that Mike does. Boy, pregame, halftime, and post game. Mike, where can we find that?
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2: Okay. All right. There you go. For Mike and Brad, I'm Larry. Enjoy the games and enjoy the weekend. We'll see you next time. ILL.
3: I.
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1: From ABC News, I'm Brian Clark. Journalists from CNN were denied access to the White House complex today, hours after MS Now says its reporter was denied entry. ABC Stephen Portnoy in Washington says President Trump Friday announced that he is banning several news outlets from the White House because of their negative coverage. But the legal argument for this ban is shaky.
2: For nearly five decades, courts have held that the First Amendment protects White House correspondents' freedom of speech and that their access to the complex can't be stripped based on the content of their reporting. Last year, a federal judge ruled against Trump's efforts to ban the Associated Press from the small contingent of pool reporters who cover him in the Oval Office or on Air Force One. A divided appeals court panel later put much of that ruling on hold.
1: Early voting's underway in several states for the midterm elections, where high costs are a key issue for many voters, and that includes the high cost of heating fuel. Higher prices for home heating oil is concerning people like Brittany Warden in southern Maine, who says keeping the house warm this winter seems daunting.
3: The overall effect that it's going to have on, you know, our community is this is scary.
1: Denmark's foreign minister confirms an agreement with the U.S. over Greenland, and President Trump says it means that no country can build a military base in Greenland without U.S. approval. In Denmark, citizens like Benny Madsen say after months of threats,
4: I hope it's a good agreement and that it's a sustainable agreement, you know, with Trump. You have an agreement today, and tomorrow is maybe another agreement.
1: In the United States, security guards in California are on strike. Over 14,000 union security guards who work at tech firms and hospitals, along with public transportation, say they want better pay and safety training. You're listening to ABC News.
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1: Measles cases in Pennsylvania continue to increase. There is concern about potential exposure at a children's hospital in Philadelphia, says ABC's Morgan Norwood.
7: It all comes as Pennsylvania battles a growing measles outbreak, now reporting at least 767 cases and 4 deaths.
8: For us, it's just been every day waking up, like checking for a fever, constantly feeling her head, her body, for, you know, she warmed.
7: For Lauren Shoup, that fear was real when her 2-month-old daughter was exposed to measles during a routine visit at the Children's Hospital of Pittsburgh, spending 21 days in quarantine.
1: Outside the Kennedy Center in Washington, D.C., demonstrators formed a human chain opposing President Trump's takeover of the memorial and his threat to demolish it. The center's top official said the main building's closure is only temporary to assess safety risks. A number of people are suing Meta, saying their intimate moments were recorded without their knowledge.
9: Among those suing are some users in California who say it caught them undressing, going to the bathroom, having sex, entering passwords. One guy who put his glasses on the bathroom counter says it unknowingly recorded him. Meta markets the glasses as a way to hear audio, take calls, capture video without having to whip out a smartphone. It intends to fight these allegations. Wayne Cabot, ABC News.
1: The allegations refer to Meta's new smart glasses. I'm Brian Clark, ABC News.
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10: Here's your Storm Team 20 forecast. Cloudy skies expected today, with daytime highs approaching 92. Southwesterly winds 5 to 10 miles per hour. Slight chance of thunderstorms. Tonight, lows level off around 70, partly cloudy skies. Overcast tomorrow, chance for storms, highs level off around 84. I'm meteorologist Jennifer Wojcicki on Sports Radio 92.3 FM and 1450 AM. Currently, it's 77 degrees.
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on this. I don't know where the rain came from, but it rained for a while. 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We are at the intersection of Route 4 and Wabash Avenue. I think they still call this White Oaks West. 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Their coffee bar is terrific. And Dennis McCadden is with us from Harvest Market. Dennis is the operations manager here today. We're not here to promote the store, but we're here to kind of promote an event at the store that will be held here tonight. This is, of course, coming up in a couple of weeks out at the amphitheater in Sherman at the Sherman Community Park. Is the walk to end.

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6: 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Then we'll join the Illini pregame show. We're playing host to SIU today. The game kicks off at about 1 o'clock. I think it's on Peacock if you want to watch it on television. And we'll have it right here on the radio with Brian Barnum and crew from Champaign, Saliki, and Yolanda. We're at Harvest Market to talk sports till noon. And one of the things we want to promote first, one of the reasons we're here today, the Walk to End Alzheimer's local event is scheduled for 2 weeks from today at Sherman Park. And at the amphitheater, that's where they'll have the Walk to End Alzheimer's 2 weeks from now. But here at Harvest Market tonight from 6 to 9 at 3001 Veterans Parkway, a benefit concert and silent auction to benefit the Walk to End Alzheimer's. Dennis McCann is here with us, operations manager here at Harvest Market. What prompted the idea to have the fundraiser for the Walk to End Alzheimer's?
7: Actually, my wife is diagnosed. And it's a horrible decision. Horrible. And in May, I thought, you know what? I'm going to put a birthday party. Her birthday was 2 days ago, Thursday. And so I did that. And then she loves this band, 66 Grammys. So I went down the list to get a pump. And then, you know, one thing led to another, and they agreed to it. And so I was working, and I thought, you know what, if I'm doing this, I'm going to go ahead and do this right away. I called the Alzheimer's Association, asked them if they want to be involved in silent auction. And they said, well, sure. And they said, what do you need us to do? I said, absolutely nothing. I said, all I need you to do is just tell me your acceptance. And, of course, we didn't have to do that. So they said, yeah. And so I've just been throughout the community, and the community has been unbelievable. When I first started, I didn't know what to do. Because it was all about the awareness. Because if people don't know it, it's it's nasty. And so one thing led to another, and people are just bringing silent auctions all every day. I've got half a dozen today. We've got some nice stuff. I mean, we've got a Travis Kelce autographed jersey. We've got a Breville Adam Oates autographed hockey puck. The movie Rudy. We've got a Rudy poster with the original Rudy and the actor. It's really nice. And then we got Mike Singletary autographed mini hat, along with many others. And I couldn't have done this without me. And my message to everybody: this isn't about me, this isn't about my life. It's about creating funds and helping somebody maybe 20, 30, 50 years. They're not going to have to do it. I know. But why can't we do our part? And I use that word we a lot. When I say we, I'm talking about the Springfield community and surrounding communities. If we just sit here with our hands, sit on our hands, nothing will get done. But let's be our greatest part.
4: Oh, and it's free admission.
7: Yes.
4: And if folks want to come out, 6 to 9 tonight, well, you'll have a silent auction here on the main floor, but you have a great concert venue right upstairs where folks can enjoy the music and enjoy the concert.
7: Right. The silent auction is from 4 to 7:30 in the restaurant. And if you've never seen the 66 Rams, they're a treat. They are a real treat. They play 50 or 60 music. And they put on a very good show. And I was just tickled to death if they said that they would do it.
4: So I'll encourage folks to come out to walk through an Alzheimer's benefit here tonight at the Harvest Market from 6 to 9, 301 Veterans Parkway. 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And enjoy the great band, the 66 Ramblers, here tonight from 6 to 9 at Harvest Market. Dennis, thanks very much.
7: Thank you. Thank you all.
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6: Well, the sun has come out here on the west side after the rain earlier this morning. Our venue is Harvest Market in White Oaks West, right at Wabash and Veterans Parkway. Jim Rupert is here. How are you today?
19: I'm good, Tim. How are you?
6: Well, we're having a little technical issue here and there, but...
19: We're making the sponsors very happy.
6: You know what? The most important thing is that we have great sponsors, and they're very patient. We're on the radio. We have some technical issues from time to time, and we have a great tech team that will help us solve some of those issues, we hope. And in the interim, we'll speak to you live from Harvest Market as best we can. And have you been in this store before?
19: One time I came here to shop for some one item. But I have not made a habit of coming here to shop, but it's pretty impressive what I've seen.
6: You know, they have, they tell us, a great deli. And I've heard from some folks here this morning who say they frequent the deli and they really love the deli-made sandwiches that are kind of grab-and-go for folks here on the west side. So if you're looking for a place for lunch, you might run in here and take advantage of that. But they have a full restaurant, and we'll cook you what you want off the menu. And, of course, it's also a supermarket, so
19: if you
6: need supermarket items, they've got those too.
19: One of the reasons that I haven't been here is because I thought it was a health food store, and I don't think it is.
6: No.
19: I think you can shop healthy here.
6: Yes,
4: that's the key.
19: Yeah, but because I'm...
4: So you thought it was kind of...
19: I thought I couldn't get the cupcakes and the cakes and the things like that that I prefer when I shop. And
4: which you can get.
19: You can get those here. They have a really good bakery, we're told.
4: Yes.
19: And the restaurant right behind us, because Kevin was talking about, have you ever been here, blah, blah, blah. And I said no, but I'm not sure that I want to eat healthy stuff. He said, oh, no, you can get anything you want in the restaurant here.
4: Healthy or not. And we may sample some of the not before we leave. You never know. But on this beautiful Saturday morning, we're here to talk sports. And, you know, after the sun went down last night, and I know you were in studio and didn't experience the change from a heat index of 90 to an actually comfortable Friday night to be out watching football. The weather was fine, and weather cooperated last night for high school football in our area. But we had another Friday night where there weren't really many competitive games. It was another lopsided Friday.
19: And I'm going to tell you that when the sun went down, in studio, John Price and I both had sweatshirts on.
4: Ah,
19: so we felt the same way that you did at the game. But, nothing. The MacArthur-Uhigh score sort of surprised me. That was closer than I thought. But everything else really was.
4: Was that at ISU last night.
19: And it was 8-0 at halftime. MacArthur only led. And MacArthur ended up winning 28-6. But everything else, the Olympia-Athens game must have been very interesting in the Sangamo. That was 43-41, and that's two teams that there might have been six passes thrown in the whole game.
4: And Leanna had some great highlights of the second half of that game on channel1450.com, and you're right, it looked like a rugged game, but you take that one out of the picture, everything else is pretty much one side.
19: Yeah, the Auburn, the Chrissy and Chance combination was very impressive. They won 36-19, but otherwise... we've got the list of scores here. We'll run down them later on, but not a. It's been that kind of season though, Tim. It seems like every week that's what we're doing. The non-conference part of the schedule was fairly interesting, but since the conference play has started, we've definitely got haves and have-nots. And I was surprised by your game last night because I had seen Jacksonville play, and I got a text this morning or last night from one of the members of the officiating crew that said, kind of, boy, the SHC defense was really, really good last night. And my response was, it's tough to be a one-dimensional team and play against a Jim McMahon defense because they're pretty much ready for you.
4: And they have really played well from the jump this season. I know folks were disappointed, the Cyclone fans who went up to Joliet or those who may have listened, and JCA won the game. It was tight throughout. And the SHG defense played well that night. And against Lincoln West Central in the opener up at Illinois Wesleyan University in the opening game of the season. Their defense, you know, everybody remembers the Cam Brinkman to Demetrius Robinson pass at the end of the game that won the game. But their defense was really good against a team that threw all sorts of different offensive looks at them. I thought the defense performed well that night, and in the two conference wins against Springfield High and Southeast to start the conference season, their defense was dominant. And again last night, well, you saw Jacksonville. That's a team that was averaging 400 yards a game rushing. You know what they rushed for last night? 82.
19: Not 100, yeah.
4: 82.
19: And it was -6 at halftime.
4: Yes, it was.
19: So a lot of that, though, that 82 came against guys that weren't playing in the first half.
4: Yeah, and so Sacred Heart Griffin gets the win last night, 55-14 over Jacksonville. The Crimsons are still, I think, a playoff team.
19: Oh, yeah.
4: Now, they've won four games, so they will be in the playoffs. But I think they win some more games on this rest of the conference season and then the two crossover games at the end. Crimsons are a good team. They just... got manhandled by the SHG defense last night.
19: I think the Crimsons are a team that may end up getting a first-round bye in the playoffs. I think they'll be a top 16 seed because they've got Lanphier next week. They've got Southeast coming up. So
4: those are games they should win.
19: Teams that you figure they're going to beat. And then I don't know who they have in the crossover part.
4: Yeah, we'll draw the schedule out here in a few minutes and talk about that as we go along this morning. But You look at the number of kids who had good games on offense for Sacred Heart Griffin. You mentioned Jacksonville. They had 39 rush attempts and gained 82 yards. Yeah.
19: And you know what? How I see it, Tim, is this is sort of a – usually SHG has a big name or two or three on defense. This is kind of a total team community effort the way their defense is. Jimmy Giacomini is really good. They've got some guys that – Job Kepler is excellent, outstanding. He had a really good game last night. But it's kind of a – it's kind of a community effort on their defense this year, it seems like.
4: Their quarterback of whatever opponent has played Sacred Heart Griffin this year has up close and personally seen Joe Kepler. I mean, he's right on those guys. They don't know what to do with him. And there have been some good offensive lines that have tried to figure out a way to deal with Joe Kepler. But he comes out, he uses the face paint, the eye black. And he's a scary guy when he's coming at you. And he had another good night last night. Just ask Rylan Reese, the Jacksonville quarterback, who was up close and personal with Job Kepler.
19: He spent a little time in the backfield, Job Kepler. Spent almost as much time in the Jacksonville backfield as some of their running backs, it seemed like.
4: And we mentioned 39 carries for 82 yards for the Jacksonville rush team. On the other side, the Cyclones toted the ball from the backfield 40 times and 300 yards. That's their best night rushing the ball against a Jacksonville defense that's pretty solid.
19: And they had 200-plus in the first half.
4: Yeah.
19: Mikey Gresh was really good with the ball. Four touchdowns.
4: 125 yards rushing on 15 carries.
19: Didn't play in the second half,
4: really. Didn't play in the second half. 13 carries, 125 yards, and four touchdowns for Mikey Gresh, the SHG senior. Was also a pretty good defender on that good defense for the Cyclone.
19: Kind of set the tone when the Crimsons tried to pass on their second play from scrimmage, and Mikey intercepted it and ended up scoring the touchdown at the other end when they came out on offense.
4: So the Cyclones win over Jacksonville, and SHG will head to Quincy to play QND next Friday night.
19: The rest of the Jacksonville schedule, by the way, Tim, they've got Lanphier next week. They've got Springfield High on October 2nd. Their crossover games are U-High and MacArthur.
4: And I would think they'll be favored in the next three for sure. And, they've given MacArthur a game in recent years anyway. So
19: yeah, you're looking, I think, in a worst-case scenario, maybe 7-2.
4: Yeah, there you go. And that would get you a home game.
19: Yeah, that would.
4: And it'll probably get you a bye in the first round.
19: Yeah.
4: Seven-win teams are going to be watching other teams beat each other up the opening night of the playoffs in the new expanded format. This season. We're going to take a break. Sports Talk is live till noon, and then we go right to Champaign, where Steve Kelly and Brian Barnhart and the whole pregame team will take you up to Illini kickoff at 1 o'clock at the Fighting Illini, playing host to the SIU Salukis today in a 1 o'clock game. And it's live here on Sports Radio 1450 and 92.3 FM, as well as WMAY 970 and 97.7. All Illini this afternoon. And then the sad stories of the Cubs and the White Sox. We'll talk more about that when we come back on Sports Talk after this timeout, live from Harvest Market on Springfield West Side.
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4: Well, I think that's the
1: Do you dream of enjoying your...
4: Isn't it the music that comes at the end of the hour?
19: I don't know.
4: I think that's a suggestion that we all shut up.
19: Maybe, yeah, I don't.
4: Shut down. It's been a challenge this morning, and you know what? We appreciate every effort John Price is making in studio. I know Josh has jumped in to help this morning, and some technical issues that we're dealing with and trying to work through, and we appreciate their work.
19: It's, John's just glad that it's at our end and not his end.
4: Well, yes, but I must say that we're not really sure what the issue is, and so we're trying some things at headquarters as well. So if it all works out, it'll be great, and if not, we'll persevere.
19: You can get us on the air with two tin cans and a string. I swear to God, you could do it.
4: We shall stay the course. We're here till noon. We're at Harms Market on Springfield's west side. They're right at the intersection of Veterans Parkway and Wabash Avenue in White Oaks West. Beautiful store. We're sitting in the coffee bar area this morning. This is where they will have arrayed a number of fundraising items through a auction this evening that will benefit the Walk to End Alzheimer's, which occurs in 2 weeks in Sherman at the Sherman Park, right there on north part of Veterans Parkway. And in support of that, one of the store managers here at Harvest Market, whose spouse is dealing with dementia issues, asked if it would be okay for him to have a fundraiser tonight from 6 to 9. They have a great band, local band, 66 Ramblers, and they'll have the sign and auction items available, dozens of them. And it's all free, free of charge. Folks want to make a donation to the cause, the Walk to End Alzheimer's through the Alzheimer's Association. will be the beneficiary of the efforts here tonight at Harvest Market. But if you're stopping in the shop and you want to stop by and say hello, as a friend of ours has just done, we'd be delighted to see you. We will be here till noon, and then Illini football, Illinois' 1 o'clock game in Champaign against SIU.
19: I just checked the SIU roster. No local connection. There's one kid from Olympia on the SIU roster.
4: But
19: in the past, we've had, Nick Baker set all the records, quarterback passing records at Southern, and one of the Cox brothers was there playing with him, and we've had Larry Luster going back years ago, and some SHG guys who played at SIU. But I checked the roster, and there's no local connection there except the offensive lineman, senior lineman from Olympia.
4: Zach's still in the coaching staff, though, so there's a good local Rochester connection, right? Yes.
19: Zach who?
4: Receiver, Rochester, state championship.
19: Zach Grant?
4: Zach
19: no,
4: Grant.
19: No. Zach Grant's at Western Illinois.
4: I thought he was still coaching down at SIU. Oh, he's at Western?
19: Well, let me look, please.
4: Well, you know what? 85% of what you hear on this show has some basis in fact. 15%, we just kind of hope we're right.
19: Okay, jump to coaches.
4: Okay. We'll figure this out. We have Cubs baseball tonight, whether you like it or not. Cubs play at...
19: Zach Grant is the wide receiver's recruiting coordinator at Southern. He's bounced around. He was at Western for a while. You got
4: 85%.
19: It right. 85%.
4: I'm in the 85% category.
19: You got 15 to go
4: still.
19: So.
4: We had dinner with Zach Grant during the winter.
19: We were talking
4: SIU recruiting and his efforts to bolster the Salukis roster. And Zach Grant's just a great kid. Not a kid anymore.
19: Yep.
4: He's just a great kid, and we always enjoyed visiting with him. And he was wearing, I believe, a Rochester pullover that night. But we talked Saluki football because he works for Nick Hill.
19: He was. Yep, you're right.
4: SIU.
19: You're right. And
4: this is the only time today that I've gotten one right, so I'm gonna celebrate.
19: You'll do better than that. Best high school receiver I've ever seen
4: in my life. And whenever Wes Lunt needed somebody to throw the ball to, and he was under duress, Zach Grant was always available. Always.
19: Springfield High game at Rochester. In 2011, I think, amazing, because Springfield had a track guy named Harrison, I think, on their roster, and Wes would throw a touchdown pass to Grant, and then Rochester would kick off, and Harrison would run it back, and then Rochester would get the ball back, and Wes would throw a touchdown. Wes had 500-plus yards of passing, I think, that day. Grant caught like 23 passes. It was an unbelievable game. I was down on the sidelines, and they just kept going. What a slugfest. Great game.
4: So the Salukis will be on premises in Champaign today at Peace Memorial Stadium to play the Illini at 1 o'clock. Yeah, I imagine Nick Baker, who's a banker now, is probably going to be over there, the Rochester quarterback, state champion quarterback, and then SIU, record-setting quarterback. It's probably going to be in shape.
19: Yeah, I would think maybe that his old high school coach may be going over there.
4: You never know.
19: An easy trip to make with those two to watch the game.
4: You never know. And we'll have the broadcast. Brian Barnhart and crew will be on the air with the pregame show starting at noon right here on Sports Radio this afternoon. I mentioned the Cubs grudgingly. The Cubs and the White Sox both suffered tough defeats last night. Now, the Cubs did win 2-3 against Atlanta, which was encouraging for them to stay in the hunt for postseason. They have 8 games remaining, including tonight's game in Cincinnati. Matthew Boyd will start for the Cubs. Nick Lodolo will pitch for the Reds tonight. It's a 5:40 start, so the pregame will be on at 5:05. And the Illini tend to do about a 2-hour postgame show, so that should mesh right into the Cubs pregame tonight here on Sports Radio.
19: And I can bring you some news about the Cubs.
4: Is it encouraging news?
19: It is encouraging. The Cubs' magic number for clinching the playoff spot is 4. Any combination of Cubs wins and Arizona losses totaling 4.
4: Would that have been before last night's game?
19: Nope, that includes last night. Okay. The Padres, the Phillies, and the Cubs are all tied with the same record for the three wild card spots.
4: There are three wild cards. They have the same record, all three of them.
19: And the Cubs have the tiebreaker against the Phillies and the Padres.
4: And the Padres.
19: Right.
4: So the Cubs, presumably, with the tiebreaker, would still be able to host the first round best of three playoffs here.
19: The only team that could knock any of those three out of the postseason is Arizona.
4: And they're four back.
19: They're
4: lost to the Yankees last night.
19: They lost last night. The Phillies lost last night. The Cubs lost last night. The Padres did win last night.
4: They did win.
19: So they moved.
4: That jumped them into that tie.
19: That jumped them into the tie. But, yeah, I looked up the formula for figuring out magic number, and you take the number of games played plus one, and then you subtract the number of games won by the Cubs, which is 85. Is that right? 85 and 69, I think they are.
4: That is
19: something like that.
4: Today, yes.
19: And then you take the number of losses by the Diamondbacks, which is 78, and you subtract that, and it adds up to 74.
4: Okay.
19: So that the Cubs' magic number would be 4. Any combination of Cubs win today, its magic number is 3. Arizona loses, the magic number is 2. So, but as far as battling for those three playoff spots, and you know what? After the Cubs just played Atlanta, I'm kind of thinking maybe it wouldn't be bad if they were the third wild card team. They'd have to go on the road, but they'd play the Braves.
4: Well, and the Braves did clinch a playoff spot with their win last
19: right.
4: night. So, when Atlanta beat the Rangers, I think. No, Houston. Won in Houston against the Astros last night, the Braves did, and clinched a playoff spot. They haven't clinched the division yet, but they're far enough ahead of the Phillies that that's not probably a problem.
19: Right.
4: The Braves, to beat them 2-3 was encouraging.
19: The Braves have...
4: To lose to the Reds last night was discouraging in this regard. And we didn't see the end of the game because we were wrapping up football last night. But I got home and watched the highlights and the lowlights. And what in the world, in the top of the ninth inning, down 2 runs with a runner on base, Michael Busch at first base... with 2 out, why is he stealing? Why is he stealing with the potential tying run at the plate with 2 out in the top of the ninth, down 2 runs? Well, Michael Busch was immediately called safe on his steal attempt.
19: Of course.
4: On which the Reds pitched out, and the ball arrived the same time Michael Busch did. So there was an umpire crew chief appeal.
19: Right.
4: Of the play review, the video review, Michael Busch was out.
19: Game over.
4: And what did Craig Counsell say? I'm going to read you what Craig Counsell, the manager of your Chicago Cubs, said after the game. And this is classic Craig Counsell. Bluntly assessed Busch's blunder. Quote, that was bad. That was a dumb play. It was stupid. I'll take responsibility for it. It was a dumb play. Michael Busch was asked about it and took responsibility. Just pretty inexcusable on my part. We couldn't have said it better. It was stupid and inexcusable. You got the potential tying run at the plate, and you're stealing when you're not a base stealer?
19: Did Michael the unsaid part is, did Michael Busch get a steal sign? Or did Michael Busch steal on his own?
4: It was presumed, and based on those quotes, he was doing it on his own.
19: Okay.
4: Because his manager didn't call for the steal. He said it was stupid. Okay.
19: Okay, but is the manager saying it was stupid for me to call it?
4: Sounded like Counsell was all over.
19: Okay, but Counsell took responsibility for it.
4: Well, he's the manager.
19: Yeah, okay.
4: Maybe it was a blown sign. Maybe Michael Busch, just as he said, it was inexcusable on my part.
19: Well, and if the bullpen comes through, we don't have to worry about Michael Busch trying to steal with the game 6.
4: Their bullpen has imploded.
19: Daniel Palencia, they're trying to get him in spots where he can not feel the pressure, and he came in the 6th inning last night.
4: Oh, and fans, it was even worse for the White Sox. They blew a 6-0 first inning lead and lost 11-8 in their game behind Cleveland in the American League Central Division today.
19: Cardinals didn't have to worry about it. They gave up 9 early, and they lost 9-1
4: last night.
19: Washington,
4: right.
19: 9. The Cardinals 1. Yankees 9. Diamondbacks 2. That helped the Cubs. The Padres 8. The Marlins 2 last night. That didn't help the Cubs. The Mets 6. And the Phillies 3 in Major League Baseball.
4: Stay tuned. More of Sports Talk. promise we won't whine all morning. Just for the last 10 minutes. Stick with us. 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
17: Chuck Severson. Danes in Copenhagen today reacting to an agreement. Denmark, Greenland, and the U.S. have reached concerning Greenland. The deal allows the U.S. to develop a significant military presence on the island while prohibiting U.S. adversaries from building their own bases there.
18: I was just laughing because nothing has changed.
7: The agreement with between Denmark, Greenland, and U.S. is still the same. Denmark has just been assured that the red line will not be stepped over.
17: New concerns about the deadly measles outbreak in Pennsylvania as health officials warn of a possible exposure to the disease at a children's hospital in Philadelphia. ABC's Morgan Norwood.
18: It all comes as Pennsylvania battles a growing measles outbreak, now reporting at least 767 cases and 4 deaths.
19: For us, it's just been every day waking up, like checking for a fever, constantly feeling her head, her body, for, you know, she warm.
18: For Lauren Shoup, that fear was real when her 2-month-old daughter was exposed to measles during a routine visit at the Children's Hospital of Pittsburgh, spending 21 days in quarantine.
17: Severe weather across the country this weekend, intense storms and a risk of flash flooding from the Rockies to the Midwest. ABC News forecaster Leslie Lopez.
20: This really is stretching anywhere from northern Illinois, getting all the way out towards parts of Fort Wayne. We are also continuing to show you that there is that red bullseye area where significant flood risks are in the forecast. 2 inches of rainfall rates an hour. This is for Chicago. This is for South Bend. This is also into areas closer towards, it looks like, areas of Milwaukee, just south of that.
17: ABC's Leslie Lopez. Russia's liberal opposition party says that one of its election observers lost consciousness while being arrested by police at a St. Petersburg polling station today, the second day of a tightly controlled parliamentary election. You're listening to ABC News.
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17: Tens of thousands of security guards on strike in California. They say they protect companies with billions of dollars in wealth while they make about $20 an hour.
23: Nearly 14,000 of them walking off the job and flooding the streets of downtown San Francisco, saying they have a median pay of about $20 an hour. They work for massive tech companies. Think Google, Meta, Anthropic, and Netflix. And according to union reps from SEIU, United Service Workers West, they are the first to encounter theft, violence, and threats, with 80% of them not making enough to cover basic living needs.
17: ABC's Jacqueline Lee. 2 new laws, one federal, one in California, being given more people opportunities to claim property looted by the Nazis.
24: The Nazis stole over 600,000 works of art from Jewish families, collectors, and museums across Europe. One lawsuit filed in federal court in Los Angeles by the daughters of a Holocaust survivor demanding the return of their late mother's work that she was forced to paint while at Auschwitz. That's where it's currently displayed. The other suit filed in L.A. Superior Court wants a nearly 600-year-old painting of Adam and Eve returned from Pasadena's Norton Simon Museum. Both museums say they legally hold title to the works. Brian Clark, ABC News.
17: Singer-songwriter Ed Sheeran set to perform tonight in Philadelphia, his first return to the stage since all of his supporting acts withdrew. Chuck Sievertson, ABC News.
25: Here's your Storm Team 20 forecast. Cloudy skies expected today, with daytime highs approaching 92. Southwesterly winds 5 to 10 miles per hour. Slight chance of thunderstorms. Tonight, lows level off around 70, partly cloudy skies. Overcast. Tomorrow, chance for storms. Highs level off around 84. I'm meteorologist Jennifer Wojcicki on Sports Radio 92.3 FM and 1450 AM. Right now, 76.
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30: 8 minutes after 11 o'clock from Harvest Market. 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The best storyteller in Central Illinois. We're all here.
31: If only we'd had the mics on.
30: No way.
31: Nope, that one would not have passed.
30: Can't do it. And you wonder why I worked at Ice Deli that summer. That's how it was.
31: Bob Knox is here.
30: It was great.
31: Today.
30: Bobby Knox.
31: Heading back to New Berlin with a bag of groceries.
30: Getting ready for UIS basketball. We're going to be doing a UIS thing in a couple Saturdays.
31: Let's see, October
30: 6th is?
31: We have a Thursday show and a Saturday
30: that's
31: show.
30: Right.
31: It's the 10th of October.
30: The Hall of Fame, that's when they're, yeah.
31: And the UIS Athletics Hall of Fame will also be inducted. All of Fame inductees will be with us that day at UIS. That's on October 10th, so that's 3 weeks away. Yeah, that's right.
30: Gosh, 3 weeks. So that means my birthday's in 4 weeks.
31: Coming quickly.
30: 73. Man.
31: This Harvest Market store is our venue today, but we're here talking sports and some other stuff with some of our friends who have stopped by. It's a nice place.

0: 45 different songs. They're going to play hits from the 50s and 60s.
1: And unlike most sports venues that I go to now, I'll know all those 45 songs.
0: Oh, sure.
1: But I don't know any of the songs that they play now.
0: 50s and 60s.
1: Yep.
0: And it, all the benefit goes to the Walk to End Alzheimer's. And that walk locally is 2 weeks from today at the park in Sherman. So come out and help them out. Raise some money for a great cause, the Walk to End Alzheimer's. And one of the operations managers here at Harvest Market put this fundraiser together. His wife has been diagnosed with dementia, and he's very involved in the cause. And the store managers on the management team here at Harvest Market said, absolutely. Have it upstairs in our concert venue right upstairs. They have a bar upstairs and comfortable seating. And it's free admission for anyone who wants to come, well, of all ages, to enjoy great music. And they'll have silent auction items arrayed down here in the, what would you call it? Well, we're in the coffee bar, so this is roughly where they'll have the silent auction items. And if you care to make a donation, they'll be happy to accept it to benefit the Walk to End Alzheimer's.
1: Will the restaurant be open? Can people who are here, that they'll be able to get
0: food available?
1: That won't be free, but the admission to the event is free.
0: And we've had it certified by a number of our friends who have stopped by this morning that the food here, the restaurant food, is great. So come on out and give it a try. Free admission, 6 to 9 tonight, right upstairs here at Harvest Market.
1: This is the morning after Football Friday, so let's run through the scores from Week 5 in high school football. Central State East, Central State 8 East. Glenwood got on the bus and took a long ride to Rock Island and came back with a win, 49-20. Big day for the quarterback, Michael Young.
0: Speaking of coaches, there's one right there. And he got a win last night. How about that? All good.
1: Yep. MacArthur 28 and Uhigh 6. Michael Young, the quarterback for Glenwood, threw 5 touchdown passes to 5 different receivers.
0: That's the league's other
1: last
0: Mikey.
1: Night. Yep.
0: Mikey Young.
1: Yep, MacArthur.
0: I wonder whether Dan and Danny stopped anywhere on the way back or just hit the gas and got back to town as quickly as they could. You suppose they stopped at a Love's and got some Twinkies or something to head home? Probably something to keep them awake.
1: See, Rourke's not a health nut, but I don't think he's a Twinkie guy.
0: Yeah, I would say he'd probably go for more a payday candy bar or something like that. Rugged with nuts.
1: Yeah. Unless they had Coors on tap or something. Then.
0: Well, he wasn't driving. Danny
1: no,
0: was driving,
1: that's
0: so
1: right.
0: That would
1: so,
0: be
1: yeah,
0: okay.
1: Yep.
0: Yeah.
1: MacArthur 28 and Uhigh 6. That's probably the fact Uhigh is winless and MacArthur is pretty good. That's probably kind of a surprising score, 8-0 at halftime. And Rochester 56, Lincoln 6, not a surprise. There it was 42-6 at halftime, and Rochester had to wait until the second half to set off the running clock. SHC 55 and Jacksonville 14, a game Tim Schweitzer broadcast last night. Quincy Notre Dame 49 and Southeast 6. Springfield High got its first win, 45-8 over Lanphier last night.
0: Coach of the Senators just walked through, so here at the Harvest Market.
1: And that was a running clock with 8 minutes to go in the second quarter.
0: Do you, was every game a running clock in the league last night except that MacArthur-Uhigh game?
1: Yes.
0: Yeah, I think so.
1: Yeah, because Glenwood
0: was
1: 29, but yeah, it was running clock. So yeah, 5 of the 6 games were running clock. In the Sangamo, Auburn 36, Pleasant Plains 19. Moreau Forsyth 63 and Porta 14. Riverton got a win, 46-0 over New Berlin. I think New Berlin scored one touchdown all year.
0: It's been a rough year for the Bruins.
1: Yep. Williamsville 48 and Pittsfield 6. That quarterback that we saw in the summer, not exactly. Cody Anderson, not exactly having a good time.
0: Tough year. But, you know, the Bullets are pretty good.
1: Bullets are better than pretty good.
0: And they obviously kind of eased up after getting their clock running over at Pittsfield last night.
1: Olympia 43, Athens 41.
0: There you go, a close game.
1: Light of the night, yep. And Taylorville got a win, 28-7 over Effingham. Cincinnati beat the Cubs 6-4. Detroit beat the White Sox 11-8. And Washington beat the Cardinals 9-1.
0: Somebody asked who won the Sangamon Valley game. I know the Storm has been struggling. Sangamon Valley Tri-City beat Arcola last night, 19-12. And in 8-man, South Fork went on the road to Oblong.

0: Have you ever been to Oblong?
1: I've never been to Oblong. I'm not even sure geographically where Oblong is.
0: South. Okay. And South Fork beat them 26-13, I believe. And Pawnee's doesn't have a game this weekend.
1: Bye week for Pawnee?
0: Apparently.
1: Okay.
0: Yeah.
1: Where is Oblong?
0: South.
1: By what?
0: South. I'll look it up.
1: Okay.
0: I don't want to be in the 15% of inaccurate reporting.
1: Two college football games involving ranked teams. Miami
0: would be obtuse if I were to do that.
1: Obtuse, like an angle.
0: Yeah.
1: Miami 33, Wake Forest 20. Miami's number 5 in the country. Texas Tech number 13 beat Houston number 22, 28-26.
0: The Red Raiders got the win? Okay. How about that? And, of course, the Illini on today.
1: The Illini in Southern Illinois today. Detroit and the White Sox play at 1:10. Jobe and Burke are the starters.
0: That game was supposed to be tonight, but I think they were anticipating some heavy rain tonight, so they rescheduled the game for 1:10 this afternoon in Chicago.
1: The Cubs and the Reds, 5:40 tonight. Boyd and Lodolo, and the Nationals are in St. Louis to play the Cardinals. Alvarez and McGreevy are the scheduled starters. Schedule for next week, by the way, in the Central State 8. Rochester's at Glenwood, a big one. Lincoln is at U-High. MacArthur's going to take a forfeit win over Eisenhower. They were supposed to play next Saturday. Lanphier's at Jacksonville. SHC is at Quincy Notre Dame. You'll get the trip to Quincy. And Springfield High will play at Southeast.
0: You know, it's a long journey along I-72 to get to Quincy for the QND football game. But they have a terrific facility. They've got a decent team. Cyclone probably favored in the game. Won there in the playoffs last year after beating the Raiders during the regular season.
1: But 2 years ago, SHC went to Quincy and lost.
0: Two years ago,
1: they played a regular season.
0: Every senior on that SHC roster played in that game, and they remember that one. They don't want to go over there and get a nauseating feeling. So it should be fun next Friday. And again, it's a nice place to watch a game. So fans, don't be discouraged about the trip. Crawford County, by the way.
1: Texter said Oblong is a little west of Robinson. I think it's on Route 33.
0: That's right. You got it.
1: Okay.
0: Oblong, Illinois, Crawford County, Southeast Illinois.
1: Okay.
0: Population 1350.
1: Sangamon in the Sangamo Conference, 1350. That's kind of big to have eight-man football.
0: 1350 people in town.
1: That's Chatham size, isn't it?
0: 1350.
1: Oh, no, no, 1,000. Okay, I'm thinking 13,000.
0: Okay. Oblong is not Chatham.
1: Okay, no, it's not close. Sangamo games next week. Athens at Auburn, Riverton at Moroa Forsyth, Pittsfield at New Berlin. That'll be one of those will get a win finally. Porta at Pleasant Plains and Olympia and Williamsville. The schedule of Sangamo games next week.
0: For those that care, Providence Catholic High School last weekend fired their football coach.
1: After winning.
0: He was 4-0.
1: Yeah.
0: And remember, he was the guy, a Notre Dame guy, who came back to New Lenox to coach at Providence when he was coaching as an assistant at Notre Dame. Remember. Ken Leonard's last win as a head football coach in the state championship game against Providence.
1: Yep.
0: Tyler Platts was their head coach.
1: Yep.
0: He got fired at the start of this week, 4-0, state ranked. They lost last night. Nazareth beat them. Now, Naz is a good team. And so it's not a shock that they won, but 17-7 loss for Providence with their interim head coach.
1: And Montini had a heck of a game with Nazareth the week before. Montini is really good. That Rochester-Montini state championship game this year is going to be really interesting.
0: Well,
1: number one
0: state
1: quarterback.
0: Championship game last winter was our last Thanksgiving week. Wasn't too bad.
1: One of the top quarterbacks in the country at Montini.
0: So you're projecting a Montini-Rochester rematch in the championship game? Okay.
1: Sure. Unless did Montini have to go up?
0: I think they did get
1: I think
0: up
1: they might be 5A. 5A, yeah.
0: And Rochester's solid 4A. But, you know, in this week's Joliet Herald projections, and of course the playoff system is different, so it's really tough to project, but Steve Soucy's doing it anyway. He had both SHG and MacArthur in the 4A draw. Now, they're bubble teams between 4 and 5. He had him in 4A, SHG, and MacArthur in 4A.
1: Wow.
0: Yeah. So keep that in mind as we move closer to the playoffs. Could be really interesting. Might not know whether you're 4A or 5A until they do the playoff pairing.
1: See, I don't like Rochester and SHE having to play each other.
0: We've seen that.
1: It's good competition, but I hate that one of them has to lose.
0: And even, why would you want MacArthur in the 4A playoffs? If you're in 4A, you don't want to see them in the postseason. MacArthur? No. Hey, they lost by 30 to Rochester last week. Yeah. But you don't want to see them in 4A.
1: Oblong enrollment, 160.
0: 160 students.
1: 160 students, yep.
0: The Ponies got them last night.
1: Yep. We need to take a break. Hour number two of Sports Talk on a Saturday morning. We'll be back after these messages.
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1: Yeah, like that'll take any effect. My ground rules for remotes.
0: You know what? Remote broadcasts are great. And we oftentimes are on the road with this show at business places in town where the people that own the businesses, we really like them, and that helps. I mean, we love going to Jim Heron Limited, for example.
16: Right.
0: Because we love to talk to Maz and to Stacy, although Stacy will never come on the air with us. But we just love to go visit people we like and know, and we still talk sports. We're here at Harvest Market today for a great cause, the Walk to End Alzheimer's. It's a couple of weeks away, and they're going to raise some money tonight through a benefit concert and auction. There's no admission fee, but the band will be good. It's called the 66 Ramblers. It's 6 to 9. It's absolutely free. And they'll raise some money with a silent auction. Anyone wants to make a donation in addition to or aligned with that. But we still get to sit and talk sports in a nice place, and that's why we're here.
1: And you nailed this remote on Thursday because... You said one of we were promised that somebody was going to have guests during our broadcast here.
0: Yes.
1: And you said the guests will be here between 9 and 10, correct, and we'll get to talk sports from 10 until 12.
0: That's the way it works.
1: And that's exactly how it's been. We had Dennis here at the start of the show.
0: What a nice guy.
1: At 10, really nice
0: and
1: guy.
0: And doing this as an operations manager here at Harvest Market, he's doing this because he's invested in the cause of the Walk to L in Alzheimer's, and what a great cause to raise some money for here tonight.
1: Yeah, when those kind of things touch your life, it's really cool when somebody wants to do something about it. And we know, I think of ALS and I think of Alzheimer's kind of the same. They're really tough things to deal with because physically, Alzheimer's dementia patients are good, that they can do things, but it's the memory loss makes it really hard. And I've talked to so many people that have dealt with it, and when you don't, you see somebody that you've known your whole life and they don't remember you, that's got to be a really, really really touch you.
0: And you really,
1: when that happens,
0: you really pray hard for the families who are dealing with it and working through it, and it's very, very difficult. And to raise money through the Walk to End Alzheimer's for Alzheimer's research and support for families, great cause, and we're glad that they invited us in today to let you know about their fundraiser here at Harvest Market tonight.
1: We will have Fighting Illini football. Fighting Illini going to be on the Sports Channel today?
0: I think the Fighting Illini are on... WMA the Sports Channel today because we have an opportunity for Cubs baseball tonight.
1: Right.
0: I mean, they just switched the White Sox game to an afternoon game last night, so we didn't know there was a Sox game at 1:10, but we've already told the Illini we'll have sports radio Illini and WMAY Illini broadcasts on four of our family of stations this afternoon, with the pregame starting right after we sign off at noon. And Illinois and SIU.
1: Illinois and SIU, and you stay with that one all the way through until about 5 o'clock when the Cubs will come. A pregame for the Cubs game. Yeah. Cubs and the Reds in Cincinnati. Boyd and Lodolo, the starting pitchers, and that'll go until about 9 o'clock, 9:30, and then we'll go back to the ESPN radio network.
0: Well, there's a lot of college football today.
1: Oh, boy.
0: I think, is this not the Michigan State at Notre Dame night? Right?
1: That is tonight, right? Yep.
0: Coach Rourke was talking about that with you on Thursday over at Darcy's Pint, and I know he's kind of a Notre Dame booster, and you're kind of a Notre Dame booster. Do I have that right?
1: Yeah, I'm not as big a fan as my son. My son has three flags outside his house. He has an American flag, he has Fly the W, and he has a Notre Dame flag. So when the Cubs win, he puts his W flag out. When Notre Dame wins, he puts his Notre Dame flag out. And otherwise, it's the Stars and Stripes.
0: But that's Michigan State playing at Notre Dame.
1: Michigan
0: tonight.
1: State at Notre Dame. Some games already underway.
0: I believe that's the NBC primetime game tonight on television. And what is it, 6:30 kickoff? 6 or 6:30?
1: Yeah, somewhere in there, yeah. Bill Belichick's at Clemson today, and he's winning 7-3. North Carolina and Clemson playing today, and that is an ESPN and Disney Plus game.
0: And Clemson was the team that was embarrassed opening week by LSU.
1: Yeah, Dabo was. I kind of like Dabo. Dabo built up a really good program, and then when they started all the different the transfer portal and some of those things, Dabo said, "No, I'm not playing in that league." Well, it really cost Dabo transfers and other things. So. Clemson has not been an – although to start last year, they were about number four in the country in the preseason, and they didn't live up to it. Ohio State trying to bounce back from the Texas loss, playing at home against Kent State, and they're already winning 14-0. Penn State's ahead of Buffalo, 17-0. The Georgia-Arkansas game is on the SEC on ABC. Georgia ahead of that one, 7-0. Already, Minnesota's playing Akron today, and Minnesota's winning 7-0. Wisconsin, home against Michigan State. The full schedule of college football.
0: Did you say who Texas is playing today?
1: I didn't yet because I haven't got to it yet. Illinois State and Illinois, or Illinois State and Eastern Illinois are playing. SMU and Louisville is two ranked teams.
0: I only wanted to know who Texas is playing to see if their coach is as big a jerk at the end of the game today as he was last week after they rallied to win over Ohio State and
1: Sark
0: was nasty to the ABC interviewing sideline reporter, and that guy's a jerk.
1: Well, I didn't the post game. I did not see Florida's playing Auburn today.
0: So it's not.
1: Who was Texas?
0: Not Texas, okay.
1: But I know that Sark walked away from the halftime interview. They took too long to get to him, so he didn't do an interview at halftime. Then you say he was a jerk on the postgame?
0: Completely blew off the sideline reporter and ran in to celebrate with his team and waited until Thursday of this week to apologize. Nice guy.
1: Deion's in Evanston today. Colorado at Northwestern.
0: Right. Colorado
1: today.
0: Against the Wildcats up in Evanston, and
1: Texas San Antonio at Texas tonight.
0: Oh, so they won't even probably even have a sideline reporter for that game. Okay.
1: Well, the Longhorn Network will.
0: And again, on that Notre Dame game, Michigan State, isn't that where Pat Fitzgerald is coaching now?
1: Yeah, he's the head coach of Michigan State. He got hired there. That's NBC and Peacock tonight. 6:30 is the kickoff. Notre Dame's 29.5 points favored in that one.
0: It's kind of a rebuilding job for Coach Fitzgerald at Michigan State after he was dismissed at Northwestern for reasons he didn't think were entirely fireable. But, yeah.
1: Yeah, when you find out that there are an athletic team has different, not protocols isn't the word I'm looking for, different traditions that they have that are, that can be looked at as hazing, but as the teams look at as a tradition. I don't know that we're ever going to get rid of those. They're terrible. They stink, but that's male bonding is just a kind of an ugly thing sometimes.
0: Some of it is not pretty, and it's really probably not necessary. And to fire your head coach because he was the CEO at the time it was happening on his watch, I guess in today's day and age, it's not a surprise.
1: And it's going to happen, and it's going to keep happening, and I don't know how you clean it up. Except, it stinks. But by the way, I was waiting to take a break. We went to the schedule for next week. Broadcast schedule for next week, of course, we'll have Rochester at Glenwood. That'll be on 97.7 FM.
0: It's kind of a biggie.
1: Yeah, Rochester at Glenwood. On 1450 and 92.3, we will have SHC and Quincy Notre Dame. And then on 970 AM, we will have Springfield High and Southeast.
0: And both are still in the hunt to make the postseason. Springfield got their first win of the year last night. And the Joliet Herald this week had Springfield High in 5A. Do I have this right? Yeah, Springfield High in 5A, and still a team that they think could well make the playoffs based on their remaining schedule and play a first-round game at Carbondale. How about that?
1: Wow.
0: 1-4 and still in the projections, which are much more difficult this year with the new playoff format, but the Joliet Herald had Springfield High at Carbondale in the first round of the 5A playoffs. Whereas in recent years, when Springfield High has had playoff football, it's been in 6A. So a lot of stuff to juggle, trying to figure out who might play whom in the postseason. Oh, and the IHSA also approved East St. Louis waving up to play 7A this year, not 6A. Kind of a year late for Glenwood. But
1: East St. Louis is going to 7A.
0: Bad news year. For the rest of the season.
1: Is that where Mount Carmel is, or are they 8A?
0: I think they're 7A.
1: Well, with five in a row, they got to be bumped up more than that, don't they?
0: Maybe they're 8A.
1: Yeah.
0: I pay no attention to Mount Carmel until Thanksgiving weekend, when we kind of have to. Yeah.
1: I'm looking at the Springfield High schedule.
0: When you wondered about Glenwood, 6A, and the Joliet Herald has them playing a home game against Richwoods in the first weekend of the 6A playoffs. Sacred Heart, Griffin, Rochester, Jacksonville, all projected to have first-round byes.
1: Where's Jacksonville, 4 or 5?
0: Jacksonville in 4A.
1: 4A.
0: And SHG.
1: In 4A.
0: And this week's projection in 4A.
1: The rest of the schedule for Springfield High now 1-4. They play Southeast next week.
0: And you'll be there to broadcast.
1: We'll be there to broadcast. Right. They have Quincy Notre Dame the following week. Mm-hmm. That'll be at Memorial Stadium. And they played a great game 2 years ago at Memorial Stadium.
0: Played a great game Notre Dame last year when Springfield rallied to win.
1: Yeah, that's right. That's right. And then their crossover games are MacArthur and U-High.
0: MacArthur will be a challenge.
1: Mm-hmm. It's at MacArthur.
0: And if U-High was able to play with MacArthur for a while last night, don't discount them being able to pull a win in that one.
1: And Jacob Scheffler has settled in as a quarterback for Springfield High.
0: Settling in. Sure.
1: Yeah, I think he accounted for 5 scores last night. Big game for Jacob Scheffler. And that was one of those where Jacob Scheffler spends a lot of time in the summer playing baseball. That is probably his main sport. But, of course, he also had varsity letters in basketball and football last year because he was a wide receiver. So he didn't get to spend a lot of time quarterbacking over the summer. So he was a wide receiver, and Drew Deming was the quarterback. And we saw him at Collinsville, and in the second half, Scheffler played the majority of the time at quarterback, and since then he's been their guy. And they've got some people that can play.
0: Yeah. and they should win a couple more games at least and maybe be in the playoffs.
1: Yeah.
0: With
1: that,
0: three wins.
1: That would, be good if we got Springfield High in the playoffs and go to Carbondale.
0: Well, this is a projection based on, gosh, I don't know what we're really going to do with this new playoff format, but we're going to project anyway.
1: Was this after last night's game?
0: This was actually after week four.
1: After week
0: not
1: four.
0: Not including last night's results. But, of course, to project, you have to project who beats
1: right,
0: you in the
1: right,
0: succeeding
1: yeah,
0: weeks.
1: Right.
0: That's how the Joliet Herald does their weekly projections.
1: Steve Soucy.
0: He's incredible.
1: The guru.
0: I don't know how he keeps track of all that stuff.
1: Especially now.
0: Yes. Even more confusing now.
1: And do we think, or does he think, that there will be two-win teams in the postseason? Because
0: even more now with the number of schools dropping football, dropping varsity football.
1: Yeah.
0: Yes. He perceives there will be two-win regular season teams in the first round of the playoffs.
1: Being a playoff team will be different.
0: And actually,
1: from here on
0: three
1: out.
0: Wins makes you playoff eligible going into the new playoff format. So it's going to be weird.
1: It doesn't clinch a playoff spot, but it makes you playoff eligible.
0: Yes,
1: there's a difference.
0: It's going to be weird.
1: Yep. We need to take our final break, and we'll come back and wrap it up from Harvest Market. 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
1: 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We're live at Harvest Market, where we're going to have the Walk to End Alzheimer's. Well, they're going to have a fundraiser featuring the 66 Ramblers tonight here from 6 until 9, a benefit concert, a silent auction, and it will benefit Alzheimer's research.
0: I have pickle juice just about six rows over, I should go get a jar of pickles.
1: Nothing worse than we're sitting in a chair and you move your leg and all of a sudden you cramp up.
0: That's exactly what happened, yes. So I'm going to stand here for
1: many years ago, when Gene Seymour was still in town, we had a Sunday basketball league, and we were having a tournament, and we were playing at the old SCI gym.
0: Oh, sure.
1: And somehow they drafted up a tournament, but they didn't have real pairings, so I think we ended up playing like four basketball games in one day on a Sunday, and I had to work that night.
0: Oh, wow.
1: And I went to work, and I remember I sat down in my chair, and I got the most incredible cramps in my hams, in my thighs, and I just went to the floor. I just bent over.
0: That's what I'm doing right now.
1: Man, alive. Yeah. Nothing
0: worse. Loosen it up.
1: Yeah, well, you got the coffee. I guess the coffee doesn't take the place of pickle juice.
0: Yeah, I think pickle juice would be preferred.
1: Some of those coolers over there, they might have
0: pickle
1: juice.
0: They might have some pickles, yeah.
1: Yeah, you might be able to get it.
0: A restaurant here at Harvest Market would certainly be able to help.
1: We had the big guy here who...
0: Need the condiment row, so here we
1: had the big guy here that drank so much apple juice that he had to go to the hospital because he was ODing on potassium. What an interesting character that guy was.
0: Healthcare is very important, and good health is very important. And if you like apple juice, just don't overdo it.
1: If you like pickle juice, don't overdo it either.
0: You don't want to overdo the pickle juice either, but I know pickle juice, I think they say bananas, speaking of potassium, will help you with cramps as well. But no, we'll work this out. And, you know, sometimes the football players just have to play through a cramp, and so we've got about five minutes left in the show. We
1: can gut it out, Schweitzer. That's it.
0: Oh, yeah,
1: we need you for the last 5 minutes of the show, so let's.
0: Well,
1: let's,
0: you know, this could be the last night for the women's pro baseball.
1: That's what I was going to go
0: Robin
1: there.
0: Robert Stadium, because LA leads the best of 5-2 over San Francisco. Tonight's game at 6 at Robin Roberts Stadium could decide it. So you want to get there for the game tonight.
1: The forecast is not bad.
0: No,
1: the
0: not
1: rain
0: terrible.
1: Is supposed to come later.
0: Yeah.
1: And, gosh, we're supposed to have rain tomorrow, and then Monday's supposed to be a high of like 68.
0: I think everybody's ready for it.
1: Everybody's ready
0: Talking to coaches the last 3 weeks, they have been, if they have hair, been pulling it out as to when they can get practice in, because of all the extremely hot and humid weather.
1: And the weather protocols that they have
0: and
1: now.
0: And the weather protocols with the wet bulb monitors. They have really been at wit's end on when they can get their practices in for games. And it's been a rough go in that regard. They've had to move practices to later in the day and at night just to avoid not practicing.
1: Well, that's what they get for moving the season up a week.
0: Well, that didn't help.
1: No, I mean, we still would have had the same weather, but now we're going on week 6. We're halfway done with the football season.
0: That's right. It was halfway at halftime last night.
1: Yeah, halfway at halftime.
0: Regular season, yes. So we want to encourage you, if you haven't seen the WPBL, it's been kind of a phenomenon in Springfield and, well, all the way through August into here in late September. And tonight might be your last chance. They'll play tomorrow for game 4, play Tuesday if there's game 5. But with LA up 2-0, tonight could decide it.
1: And it's scheduled for 2 o'clock tomorrow afternoon. Regular 6 o'clock start tonight. And if you're interested, the game is on ESPN Plus, because I watched some of it Thursday night.
0: The video's good.
1: Yeah, it really is. The announcing, not so much.
0: Well, they've got a few announcers. I've heard different crews working the games, and some of them have been pretty good. Some of them.
1: Where do they have the play-by-play person?
0: Gary says they're right in the press box sitting next to him. Gary runs the scoreboard.
1: Yeah. But the sidekick is down on the field.
0: They have a sideline, a dugout reporter, if you will. Yes. Yeah.
1: And she was a little questionable when I watched it.
0: You know what? It's the first year of women's baseball.
1: Yeah.
0: It'll get better.
1: Yeah.
0: It'll get better.
1: I've watched a couple games, and one of the announcers is a professional announcer whose daughter plays. For the LA team.
0: I believe that's
1: Fox,
0: right.
1: I think, is her name.
0: I believe that's right.
1: And she had a really good game the other night.
0: I saw where they had a first ceremonial first pitch thrown out by Eric Young's son, who's an actor. I wasn't familiar with his work, but kid threw a pretty damn good first pitch. So.
1: Well, didn't Eric Young have a son who played baseball? I thought there was an EY Jr.
0: Yes,
1: who played.
0: This was not that son.
1: This one is a professional actor. Well, yeah, they're about wrapping it up. And
0: Young against Matt Williams in the championship series. Two major leaguers now managing in the women's pro baseball.
1: I would say that the folks, the Jamie Toole and those folks, got what they accomplished by having them come here. I think it's been a big success. The merchandise is going off the shelves like crazy. Merchandise going like crazy. Yep. And get the ballpark some exposure.
0: There's Johnny.
1: And now we're thinking about Tim Schweitzer. I'm going to ask you your opinion on this quickly. Leaving that temporary fence out there.
0: It would make games more exciting.
1: It would make the games more interesting. Hey, thanks everybody for listening. We do appreciate it. Thanks to the folks at Harvest Market for having us. Come out here tonight from 6 until 9, where they're going to have the 66 Ramblers. We'll be playing 50s and 60s music. If you're like me, that's the kind of music you like to listen to. For Sam Madonia, for John Price, for Shaggy, for Tim Schweitzer, Jim Rupert, thanks everybody for listening. We gone.
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13: ABC News, I'm Chuck Sievertson. Danes in Copenhagen reacting to an agreement Denmark, Greenland, and the U.S. have reached.
14: Oh, touchdown! He's got it! Daniel Parker with 5 seconds left for the win in the air. It is up, and it is good! Upset in champagne! Peters rolls to the end zone. It is caught! It is caught! Yes! It's good! They have won! They have upset number 7! The celebration is on.
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17: The final non-conference game of the regular season on tap today in Champaign, where the Fighting Illini take on their in-state neighbors from Carbondale. The SIU Salukis here today. Steve Kelly reporting from Geese Memorial Stadium. These teams meeting for the fifth time in a series that began back in 1985. The Illini have won the four previous games, including that historic 1990 game in which Howard Griffith set the NCAA record with 8 rushing touchdowns. He accounted for 48 of the Illinois points in that 56-21 win over SIU in that September weekend 36 years ago. Brian Barnhart, Kerry Davis join me. Kevin Mitchell will be with me coming up here in just a few minutes. And Brian, we had some weather pass through this morning, 90 minutes or so ago. It looks like a good day for football shaping up.
18: Yeah, it does now. A little scary.
14: Chambliss back to pass. Throwing end zone. Caught! Touchdown!
19: In the shadows of LNN Federal Credit Union Stadium on the campus of University of Louisville, site of today's showdown between 16th-ranked SMU and 23rd-ranked Louisville. 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
21: 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We are in the shadow of LNN Federal Credit Union Stadium alongside Amber Wilson. I'm Jonathan Zaslow. Good to have you aboard here. One of three ranked-on-ranked matchups. 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
22: It is. I am incredibly excited to be here. You and I have never been to Louisville, Kentucky before. I love that we get to go to all these new stops this year on College Football Campus Tour. This is a great time. We had the cheerleaders here with us earlier today.
21: Oh, the cheerleaders loved me. They were super happy to see me.
22: I don't know about that, but they did try to teach you a cheer. You can check that out at ESPN Radio. It needs some work.
21: A new state for me to check off as well. I love keeping track of what states I've been to, all right? I have a list. I showed you on my notepad last night. I have a list of all the states I have visited in my life.
22: The notepad in his phone. Don't make yourself sound 110 years old.
21: And I've been to Kentucky now since we arrived yesterday. The 26th state in the union that your boy has visited.
22: There
21: How about that?
22: There you go. You have no plans to visit them all. I'm not sure why you're keeping track of them.
21: It's just not possible.
22: That there's a couple that you're not going to bother to get to, which... It seems a little discriminatory, but nevertheless, I'm glad you made it to Kentucky.
21: I'm sorry. Not everybody can have a piece of me, all right? We're taking you up here until 3 o'clock Eastern time, where coverage of SMU Louisville gets going. On the call, Mike Cousins and Freddie Coleman, who is joining us here on set. Freddie, how about this setup we got this year, huh?
25: It's fantastic, number one, to see you two. That's always a great thing, always a blessing. And number two, you're right about the setup, because
0: being in the middle of the action but not being inside the stadium, you cannot be in a better spot where you guys are right now, just seeing everybody coming in, anticipating what should be a fantastic game. You got number 16 SMU taking on number 23 Louisville. I firmly believe the winner of this game has an inside track that may play in the ACC championship game, more than likely against Miami. They seem to be the class of the league right now. Both of these two don't have Miami on their schedule, which means that everything could play in their favor, whoever wins this game today down here in Louisville.
22: Yeah, it does feel like we'll be seeing one of these two teams in the ACC championship. Have you been here? Have you done games at Louisville before?
0: First time for me. First time being in the state of Kentucky. And,
22: oh,
0: Zaz,
22: wow.
0: I'm with you.
1: How many states is that for you?
0: Well, now it's up to 42.
22: Really?
0: The only states I have not been to.
22: There.
0: The only states I've not been to have been Alaska, okay, Wyoming, Idaho, Arkansas, Kansas, Missouri, Indiana, and Utah.
22: Wow, you know them off the top of your head. That wasn't even looking at his notepad and his phone. That was impressive.
1: Now, the rules are important here. Like, you don't count a state, you just drive through,
0: right?
1: No.
22: See, I think you do. If you drive through and you stop, if you spend your hard-earned money in that state, I actually think it counts. Now, not if you fly over it, or not if you're in the airport.
0: Okay, that's a fair
22: rebuttal. But driving through,
0: that's the lawyer in you showing up. That's a fair counter-argument from Amber the lawyer. No, it's not semantics. It's tactics more than anything else. So there's a case to be made for that.
1: I think that is the story of today's game here in Louisville. SMU in Louisville really does feel like, and the Hurricanes won last night. We'll get to the action from last night, as we had some significant games that got the week started last night, but it really does feel like this game could go a long way. Of course, Virginia may have a say also, but it does feel like this game will go a long way in who could get to the ACC championship game. Do we expect a lot of points scored here today? What are we thinking?
0: Well, when you have one team in SMU averaging over 540 yards per game and another team in Louisville averaging over 550 yards per game, the tea leaves are telling me that the defensive coordinators are not going to have a fitful night of sleep when it comes to dealing with these offenses. You have the number one quarterback in the country in terms of yards per game and Kevin Jennings at SMU, but that Lincoln Keenholz guy is not bad either. Number two in the country in yards per game. And I thought ever since the first half against Ole Miss, he was definitely on the struggle bus. He got off the struggle bus, and he found a way to be under the competent bus. And from that point on, he has been terrific running the football. That is something that Louisville has not had in terms of power-running quarterback kind of guy that can make plays down the field and get the ball to the wide receivers. But Kevin Jennings of SMU, he is completely, completely special. And especially being fully healthy this year. Mm-hmm. That ankle injury compromised him a lot last year. Now having him at full 100% full tilt boogie, they have a lot more confidence calling the plays they want because he's fully healthy.
22: Right, and Louisville being healthy this year as well. They were playing a backup quarterback last year when these two teams matched up. SMU got the better of them there. We know that we saw SMU against Florida State a little bit earlier in the season. Mm-hmm. Small sample size. Obviously, we've seen Rhett Lashley. We've seen Kevin Jennings in this offense before. But so far this season, turnover prone.
0: Yeah.
22: Freddie, how much of a factor do you think that might be for SMU today?
0: Well, it better be a factor because in a hostile environment that you're about to come into, you're not going to survive like they were able to do against Florida State, Amber, where they were minus four in the turnover battle. Florida State did not turn over the ball once. They turned over four times. They found a way to win that ball game on the road in their first ACC game of the year. That's an outlier. Those things aren't a recipe for success. And don't think for one second Rhett Lashley did not talk about that with his team, because Kevin Jennings has 8 touchdown passes, but he also has 2 interceptions, and he even said he's got to be better when it comes to certain situations. Just throw the football away and not try to force it. They cannot lose the turnover battle today.
1: Well, both teams here, again, they're getting going. The call gets started right here, 3 p.m. Eastern time. Freddie Coleman will be on the call with Mike Cousins. Both these teams, SMU and Louisville, looking to bring that big monster energy, ready to take it to the next level. Unleash the beast this college tailgate season with Monster Energy. Tear into a can of the meanest energy drink on the planet, Monster Energy. Unleash the beast. Now, the beast is also likely to be unleashed tonight in Oxford. You got LSU, Ole Miss, 7:30 p.m. Eastern time tonight on ABC TV. That game right there, is that the most high-profile game of the college football regular season?
0: Oh, there's no doubt about that, because we've been waiting 239 days for this ever since Lane Kiffin decided to turn tail and leave Oxford and go to the neighboring state when it comes to Baton Rouge, Louisiana, and try to ply his trade with LSU, especially when he spit in their face and said, I don't think I can win a national championship here, but I believe I can do that in Baton Rouge. It's one thing to leave to go somewhere else, but to tell a state like Mississippi and a school like Ole Miss, I can't get it done here winning a national championship with this team, this is personal, more personal for the fan base than the players or any of the coaches on either side of this game.
22: obviously we know about all the drama in Oxford, mm-hmm. Mississippi right mm-hmm. now. What would be the best storyline, the best outcome in terms of that narrative coming out of this game that would keep things the most exciting, do you think?
0: Boy, Amber, that's a really good question because I think that's been lost in all this lanesmanship from Lane Kiffin, what he's been able to do with this and this, and Sam Leavitt being doubtful, then Sam Leavitt, the quarterback, practicing and all that kind
22: of
0: thing.
22: Get out of town with that stuff.
0: But the one thing, I'm with you, number one, but the one thing that's been lost is that you have these two high-profile teams that are really, really good.
22: Yeah.
0: We have Sam Leavitt on one side and that offensive LSU, and then you have Trinidad Chambliss, Heisman Trophy candidate, Kewan Lacy on the other side for the Ole Miss offense. I think it comes down to which defense can, you're not going to stop these offenses, but can you slow them down? But I'm with you, Amber. We've lost sight of the fact that this shapes to be a potential out-of-sight matchup involving these two teams. We have LSU number 7 and Ole Miss number 8.
21: 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We are right in the shadow of LNN Federal Credit Union Stadium. You'll be able to hear Freddie Coleman on the call with Mike Cousins. Great job, Freddie.
0: Always a pleasure.
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22: Freddie.
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21: 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She's Amber Wilson. I'm Jonathan Zaz.

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8: 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That's right, we are in Louisville, Kentucky. It is number 16 SMU at number 23 Louisville. 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She's Amber Wilson. I'm Jonathan Zaslow. Good to have you aboard here as we have Week 3 college football already underway. We'll get to the action from last night in a moment. We got great games to preview throughout the day, including this one here, SMU and Louisville. But joining us now on set here, Dan Meskey, Louisville women's volleyball head coach, the number 3 ranked volleyball team in the country. Dan, thanks for joining us today. So what is today like for you? What's a football game day like for you?
9: Well, we were watching the UNC-Clemson game in the office while we were kind of prepping for our trip to Lexington. We're playing Kentucky tomorrow, but college football is always nice because it's usually a prep day for us, so we've always got college football on in the background. So, yeah, we fought the crowd down here to join you guys, and then we'll take off for Lexington in about 30 minutes here.
10: We appreciate you fighting the crowd.
8: You're doing us and going straight to the airport.
9: Yeah. Well, we're not flying to Lexington. We're going
8: to bus.
10: To Lexington, Kentucky. You think that they're flying there.
8: Well, like a five-minute flight.
10: We talk about this often. You got to learn where things are, Zaslow. You got to work on that. So, big one tomorrow, Coach. A fourth-ranked Kentucky against you guys, Zaslow mentioned. Third-ranked in the country right now. That is a 3 p.m.

0: flung rooting interest might be, you would be rooting against me. Say, you know, this is my career. This is how I support my family. If you're rooting against me, you're not my family.
1: Right, you're not my family anymore. He said, this is my family. I am a Florida Gator, obviously, as a Gators fan. I love to hear it. Don't forget, though, Alex Golish, when he was at USF last season, he beat the Florida Gators in the swamp. Same quarterback, Byron Brown, by the way, for that USF team, is now leading the way for the Auburn Tigers. This is going to be a heck of a good one. Jordan Hare at night is a very difficult place to play. I'm excited about this matchup.
0: 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Amber Wilson, Jonathan Zaslow here. Coming up next, we head to Oxford, Mississippi.
1: Why? 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
0: Live from from Louisville. We have a ranked

0: relent from the start to the finish.
1: I will disagree in this regard, slightly. I will disagree in this regard that if we were going to do this like a college football voting system, a ranking system, and we blindly before the season were going to say, what if I told you that the Buffalo Bills put up a total of 77 points over the first 2 weeks against the Houston Texans and a Dan Campbell-led Detroit Lions team? And I understand Dan Campbell was an offensive guy, but mindset is defend, right? That's a hell of a resume through 2 weeks that the Buffalo Bills, we have every right to sit here and say, brand new stadium, Smalls described in essence the vibes around the team, which is important because they probably got a little tight with Sean McDermott at the end. Mm-hmm. She's given you the proper context in terms of this team feels like they're in it, they're fun, they're, the new stadium, like that kind of stuff matters. CeCe's giving you all the X's and O's stuff on it. And I'm telling you, the resume, just the flat-out resume, is unbelievable through 2 weeks. This is a Super Bowl or bust team. The problem is there's no bust part. They did the bust last year, so maybe I shouldn't say it that way. The bust is meaning fire McDermott. But, like, there's no reason to think, after watching this team through two games, yes, they've given up 31 in each of the first two, that they cannot make it to the Super Bowl.
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1: Now we have got an incredible guest, someone who just continues to do it at the highest level right now. Kenny Chesney, country music superstar, kind enough to join us here. Kenny, we appreciate your time. Your

0: 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Who's in?
1: Are they in?
0: And who's out?
2: Where are they?
1: Out.
0: It's time to find out from the Freddie and Harry Selection Committee.
3: So you got us two, Josiah Howard, E. Doug Eric Hanneman, and our sports anchor, Goddess Christine Lisi. She's going to be the tie-breaking goddess that she is because the Chicago Bears, I think they just scored again from this weekend. Harry Douglas was there for the game on the ESPN radio. The Chicago Bears put up not one, not two, not three, not four, not five touchdowns rushing, but six touchdowns rushing. They scored 1 point less than 60. They hung a 59 burger on the Carolina Panthers. So, and out of that offense, being that kind of offense after week one, we're going to have the top six Bears part of our selection committee. And the selection committee is brought to you by SoFi. So let's get it going.
0: Number one.
3: Brother Birthday Boy, who is the number one Bear on your list of the selection committee?
4: Smokey! Smokey, Smokey, Smokey. Smokey the Bear. Mm-hmm. Teaching us all about wildfires and how to prevent them. How could you not remember Smokey the Bear? You still should remember Smokey the Bear so you can keep things safe outdoors.
3: Only you can prevent forest fires. That was the common line from Smokey the Bear.
4: As Smokey, far as Smokey, Smokey.
3: And also invoking Chris Tucker. Well done by you from Friday. So Josiah Howard, we got one for Smokey. Meaning Smokey the Bear. What's the number one bear on your list?
5: Well, we are Disney, right?
3: Last time we I checked. Are. Unless you know something we don't.
5: I just had to confirm. Okay. Winnie the Pooh, gotta be number one.
3: Okay.
5: Has to be number one.
3: All right.
4: So,
3: representing the company.
4: I got a story. So, okay. Roddy White, one of my favorite teammates of all time, my brother from another mother.
3: Yeah.
4: That's my nickname.
3: Really?
4: From him. He called me Pooh Bear.
3: Really?
6: Because you like honey a lot?
4: Like, I you heard Chris Brown. He need a honey pack. It's not even Friday yet. Come on now. He need a honey pack.
3: You always be talking about the honey hole shot like in football.
4: He calls me Pooh Bear all the time.
3: Really?
4: Like, still to this day.
3: I did not know that.
4: Yep.
3: You held that in the holster for more than a while. And then it was able to be unleashed on this election committee. So, E-Dog Eric Hanneman, we got one for Winnie the Pooh. We got one for Smokey the Bear. What's the number one bear on your list?
6: Yeah, both of these are on my list.
3: Uh-huh.
6: So, it's a tough decision. I mean, every time I would be running a board back in Albany, 104.5, the team, shout out to my old station.
3: Attaboy.
6: You know, we'd have those PSAs all the time. Only you, like you just did, Freddie. I can't do it like you, but
3: My number one's gonna be the
6: chubby little cubby all stuffed in fluff, baby. Silly old bear, Winnie the Pooh.
3: Wow, there we go. Okay, so we got two for Winnie the Pooh. HD, I'm with you. Smokey the Bear. Created in 1944 as a fire safety icon, he became a real-life symbol of forest conservation after a cub was rescued from a wildfire. So he's based on significance in history when it comes to Smokey the Bear, which means we have the earliest tiebreaker
4: I
3: think we've ever had, or at least in a long, long time. Our selection committee, our sports and anchor goddess Christine Lisi is going to be our tie-breaking woman that she is. So we got two for Smokey the Bear from me and HD. We got two for Winnie the Pooh from E-Dog and Josiah. So, Miss Christine Lisi, break the tie.
4: I knew Winnie the Pooh was going to win.
3: Silly old bear. I mean, Christine Lisi, if she's not anything, but she is definitely going to be, hey, come on now. Lovable Winnie characters.
4: Winnie the Pooh.
5: Chubby little cubby all stuffed in fluffo.
3: Uh-huh. I like the fact that he spells
5: don't
3: honey.
5: Bother.
3: H-U-N-N-Y. Honey. I always love that on the front of the canister. Not H-O-N-E-Y, but H-U-N-N-Y. Honey. So Winnie the Pooh, the number one bear on our selection committee.
0: Number two.
3: All right, Josiah Howard, who's number two on your list?
5: All right, we're going to go with a pretty awesome bear here, I think.
4: Ooh.
3: Based on your opinion, this ought to be good.
5: Of course.
3: Of course.
5: We're going to go with Poe the Kung Fu Panda.
3: Oh, from
5: Panda.
3: Kung Fu Panda.
4: Kung Fu Panda.
3: Voiced by Jack Black.
5: Yes, the great Jack Black.
3: Yes. Okay, I'm feeling that. We'll see if it makes the cut.
4: I had Kung Fu Panda on my list, but not at number two.
3: Okay, well, before we get to your number two, who's the number two E-Dog on your list of bears according to our selection committee?
6: Well, you know, I am a shill just like Josiah a little bit for the company, so
3: Waka waka!
6: Waka waka! Fozzie the Bear from the Muppets.
3: Oh, nice! There we go.
6: You didn't get it from the Waka, Freddie?
3: Did I
6: not do a good enough job?
3: You did a fantastic. I guess I was laughing so hard.
4: You brought back so many memories with my kids, man.
3: Fozzie Bear. Waka Waka.
1: Waka Waka.
3: Well done. I'm going back to Smokey. I got to go back to Smokey the Bear. Got to represent the history. So
4: yeah,
3: I got,
4: I'm with Smokey, too.
3: Okay, so we got Smokey the Bear. That is number two on our list of the top six bears, according to our selection committee.
0: Number three.
3: E-Dog Eric Hanneman, you start this time. Are you sticking with Fozzie Bear, or are you going somewhere else for the number three bear on the list?
6: Yeah, that's a tough call here. Fozzie, we'll probably get it at some point. I'm going to nominate another one.
3: All right.
6: You know?
3: Okay.
6: There's a great song, and I probably should have had Josiah pull this up, but Bear Necessities. The
3: simple
6: Bear Necessities. I'm going Baloo from Jungle Book.
3: Look at you. Somebody do something about that kid.
1: Well done.
3: I love that. Fantastic. I'll say we got Baloo from the Jungle Book. That's number three in E-Dog's list. I'm going to go with another cartoon bear, and I may get fired for this, but hey, I'm at the point in my career. What are they going to do to me? I don't think the Ranger's going to like this, Yogi. Yogi and Boo Boo Bear.
4: From, hey, yo, Boo Boo.
3: From Jellystone. Always thinking, they're stealing those picnic baskets. Meanwhile, Boo Boo's going, I don't think the Ranger's going to like this, Yogi. Hanna-Barbera, that may be the best cartoon in the history of Hanna-Barbera. So, HD, I'm going with Yogi and Boo Boo Bear, number three on my list.
4: Hey, yo, Boo Boo. But my number three, all right, I had to think outside the box a little bit about this one because it's dealing with the movie, right? Okay. And the movie is called Man on Fire. Okay. And Denzel Washington is the bodyguard. And the little girl, PETA, really loved Denzel Washington. So much so that she called him Creasy Bear. So nice. I'm going with Creasy Bear. Because the stuff that Denzel Washington had to do in that movie to be able to make sure that little girl got back home safe to her mother, it was above and beyond. So Creasy Bear is at one of the top five in my, on my list.
3: Oh, E-Dog, Dakota Fanning was the young girl in the movie, right? In Man on Fire with Denzel Washington?
6: I think so. I believe so, okay. Yeah.
3: I just wanted to make sure. I'm a movie guy, but you're a movie aficionado when it comes to characters. So we got one for Creasy Bear, played by the nickname that's given by given to Denzel Washington in Man on Fire. E-Dog, you got Baloo. Josiah, I got Yogi Bear and Boo Boo. So Josiah, who's number three on your list?
5: I'm going to go with the iconic Bears sweater wearing Mike Ditka.
3: Ooh, oh, nice.
5: The Bears.
3: Inspired choice. And I know he's probably older than your grandparents.
4: Mike Ditka.
6: Good actor, too.
3: Very good actor. And a guy that you did not want to mess with even at past 80 years of age because he was like somebody you did not want to meet.
5: He was great in Kicking and Screaming.
3: He really was. He was. Yes, he was. Yes, he was. Was I talking to you? Fine, then. His press conferences were legendary, whether he's a Bears coach or the Saints head coach. So Christine Lisi, our sports anchor goddess, we bring you back in the break this time. So far, when it comes to Bear number three, we have Baloo from E-Dog. We have Mike Ditka from Josiah. You have Yogi Bear and Boo Boo from me. And have Creasy Bear, the nickname given to Denzel Washington, the movie Man on Fire, from HD. So
4: now, look, Creasy Bear was so important because Creasy Bear understood that these kids need to be protected at all times.
3: Okay.
4: And I had to make sure. That's what Denzel Washington basically said. I had to make sure that PETA got home safe and sound, even if I sacrificed my own body. Creasy Bear. Miss Christine Lisi, Creasy Bear.
3: I'm surprised it took until Bear number three for you to start politicking for your favorite bear. So I digress. So Christine Lisi, break the tie.
2: As much as I love Baloo and Yogi and Boo Boo, I love Denzel a little bit more. I'm a Denzel girl. I'm not the only one. I know I'm not the only one out there.
3: That is 100% accurate when you had the fact.
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15: ABC News, I'm Chuck Sievertson, calling on the global community today to end using war as a primary instrument of international relations. In his words, Iran's Foreign Minister, Abbas Araghchi.
16: This is the very point where we must ask ourselves, how far? When do we say enough is enough?
15: Iranian official on the Telegram social media channel to the global town hall in Indonesia. Health officials warn of a possible exposure to measles at Children's Hospital in Philadelphia. Lauren Choup's two-month-old daughter was exposed to measles during a routine visit to Children's Hospital of Pittsburgh, then spending 21 days in quarantine.
17: It's sad that families like us are paying the price for the decisions of people who choose not to follow, like, science-backed advice.
15: Congo today began vaccinating healthcare staff against Ebola in the fastest growing outbreak of the disease in history. A previously unknown cat species has been identified in Bolivia. This is ABC News.
18: Here's your Storm Team 20 forecast. Overcast skies this afternoon with daytime highs approaching 90. Southwesterly winds 5 to 10 miles per hour. Partly cloudy skies tonight, lows level off around 71. Slight chance for storms. Tomorrow, daytime highs approaching 85, sunshine mixed with clouds at times. I'm meteorologist Jennifer Wojcicki on Sports Radio 92.3 FM and 1450 AM. Right now, it's 83 degrees.
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0: we cut down on this stuff. When can I get back to my team? Like you guys went over, Wendy, I think it was last week, when you talked about the Joe Smith stuff of Minnesota, how quick they got their draft picks back.
1: Right. I don't think that will be the case this time.
0: No, I don't think it's necessarily going to be that, but I wonder if there's going to be some stuff that's given back to the Clippers. And if that's the case, could rule number one be, okay, Steve, you're allowed to be back. You're allowed to be back around this team, around the franchise. Cause I wonder what all of this means.
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0: negotiation behind the scenes with Ballmer and the league to basically agree, I'm not going to sue you and I'm going to accept the punishment and move on. I'm not expecting Adam Silver to announce that.
1: You know, is that just, hey, we'll stop digging. These are the penalties. And whatever happened, you're not going to have the potential of further punishment.
2: Double jeopardy, is that what we're saying, Tim?
1: Not even double jeopardy, but like the original statement with the ruling made it very clear that if there were, you know, if there was stuff that was found going beyond what was in that 36-page report, that there could be further penalties. And I think that was very intentional language, basically telling Ballmer, like, you know, mess around and you might find out further.
2: I mean, think about it like this, but beyond that, Timmy, Steve Ballmer was a really big advocate. Like, he and Adam Silver are very close. So I don't think that this is I think this is better for both of them. You know what I mean? Like he's the chair of the finance committee. He's the richest owner in the league. And that's why the $30 million is a drop in the bucket. It makes sense for Adam to have Steve Ballmer back on his side. It makes sense for Steve Ballmer to be back close to the commissioner and be able to move away from this stuff as quickly as possible. Even if it's a year from now, you'll be able to resume some level of that, you know, proximity to Adam Silver and Adam Silver to you.
0: I don't want to make any assumptions, but my guess is that the league was not surprised by this statement, that they knew that it was coming.
1: And that the league probably tried to encourage him to make this sort of a statement before the report came out.
0: I would agree. Well, look, you guys know, I've said on this podcast, I've written it, I've said on other shows, I believe that this is what the Clippers had to do. This wasn't the Clippers. And look, he didn't say guilty because he said they had some issues with what was in the report. In his statement, he said, quote, team owners should support, not distract. The challenges ahead of us are significant. Blah, blah, blah. I want to get what he said here about,
1: I think this is the part I read earlier. While there are still disagreements concerning the findings in the report, this is not where I want to focus. Yeah.
0: Right. So he didn't, basically, I would say this is more of a described as a no contest than a guilty plea, although it doesn't really functionally make a difference. The interesting thing that I don't quite understand, is that last week the New York Times reported that the Department of Justice is looking into the Clippers. Now, I am not a criminal defense attorney, nor am I a federal prosecutor. So I don't understand what laws potentially could be broken here. You know, I remember when the laws came down, or when the first investigations came down for the gambling scheme, when all those arrests were made, Terry Rozier, Chauncey Billups, Damon Jones, etc. We had a guest on the show who was a formal federal prosecutor in the Southern District of New York who prosecuted crimes like this. And she described the parameters of what wire fraud is. And it sounded to me like I could probably be charged with wire fraud for Venmoing somebody in Iowa to cover a fantasy football. You know what I'm saying? So like wire fraud can be used, you know, pretty wide ranging. They're not bringing, you know, charges. But the one thing I was talking to a lawyer about this, because I was trying to understand, like, what would the federal government be interested in Steve Ballmer in here? Because he certainly, to me, in my view, and certainly Adam Silver's view, was guilty of breaking a whole bunch of NBA laws. But, you know, part of what got them caught was the paperwork. You know, really the genesis of Pablo Torre's entire investigation was that Dennis Robertson, Kawhi Leonard's uncle, created a LLC so Kawhi could get paid. KL2 Aspire, that LLC was a creditor in the Aspiration bankruptcy. And it's because that there was an existing entity to get paid in. Granted, it was a shell company, but the shell company existed, you know, and like, I don't have knowledge if there was illicit payments, but I'm just saying like they were setting up a way to properly get paid, you know, and I'm sure, I shouldn't say I'm sure, but I would speculate that KL2 might have probably filed some taxes. Why would you set up an LLC if you weren't going to pay taxes? So, but my point is this. I talked to a lawyer. What the lawyer said is, and this is good for you to write down, Vince and McMahon in case that either any of you guys are ever investigated by a federal grand jury. Part of what the government wants to do is to make sure you cooperate with the investigation, because part of what you can get in trouble for when you get investigated isn't necessarily what they're investigating you for. It can be if you lie or obstruct or whatever, because this, you see this a lot of times in Congress, and this is a basketball podcast, but unfortunately in the modern day, where's a lot of this, they haul people in front of congressional, you know, testimony. They bring people in there, whether they're CEOs or, you know, lawmakers or whatever. Recently, for example, Anthony Fauci was brought up, and it wasn't so much about what you are accused of having done. It's about what your answers are. Like, if you remember, do you remember when they brought Roger Clemens?
2: Rafael Palmeiro, remember that?
0: And they wanted them to testify about whether they did steroids or whatever. They brought charges against Roger Clemens, not for like doing steroids. They brought charges against him because they thought he lied to Congress. So part of an investigation is, do you commit any crimes while you're being investigated? And I'm sure that if this lawyer who I just reached out to and asked about on a surface level said this, I'm sure Steve Ballmer's very high priced lawyers are very much advising him and the Clippers that this is a big part of it, is don't commit any crimes dealing with an investigation, because the New York Times said that a subpoena had already gone out. In other words, if they subpoena something, you better turn it over, because even if what you turn over is clean, if you hide something, you can get busted. So all of that is still out there in existence, but that statement is probably going to be the last we hear from Steve Ballmer for a while, that he put out basically apologizing to Clippers fans, because I think this suspension will begin. Now, one thing that I think will also have to happen here is the Clippers, if Steve Ballmer is accepting this, I assume that Jillian Zucker and Lawrence Frank are accepting this too, which means Lawrence Frank would be suspended for 6 months. The Clippers need to name the head of an acting head of basketball operations. Right now, if you want to do business with the Clippers, you call Trent Redden, who is their general manager. And they owe it to Trent Redden to say, this is now the guy who's running our team.
1: And they've got a pretty important piece of business to get done. Like, you just lost 5 picks. You got a chance to get 2 picks and probably a meaningless swap, but 2 first-round picks and a swap and, you know, some stuff back. Like, what is, like, why would you not want to get this deal done with Toronto ASAP? You're not bringing Kawhi to training camp. I mean, come on.
0: Well, the Raptors want to get it done ASAP.
1: Absolutely.
0: The Clippers, I think, have wanted to take their time, because in case they wanted to leave all their options open. My belief at this point, you know, and there could be some new, you know, investigations or what have you, or new things, but my belief at this point is that this is going to get done, that they will, in fact, do this deal for
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10: Hello there. I'm Mark Robbins. Top 25 college football right now on ESPN Radio. How about number 16, SMU, and 23rd ranked Louisville tied at 14 early in the second quarter. Again, that one's on ESPN Radio, ESPN2, and the app. Number 9, Texas A&M, scoreless at home against Kentucky early second quarter. That one's on ABC and the ESPN app. Why? Well, because was supposed to be on ABC television. 10th-ranked Alabama hosting Florida State. They're in a weather delay and haven't started yet. Number 12, USC, up 10-7 second quarter at Rutgers. And early second quarter in the Big House, Michigan has just tied up UTEP at 7. Earlier today, number 2, Georgia, 45-17 over Arkansas. Fans of 6th-ranked Ohio State got to see a record-breaking performance today against Kent State.
11: First and 10, Ohio State at the Kent State 33-yard line. And Sayan, a quick toss caught by Smith on the right side, gets to the Kent State 20, motors his way up to the 11 before he is stopped at the 11 of Kent State. Jeremiah Smith making some people miss before defensive back Derek Jackson stops him. And the Buckeyes again are in the Giant Eagle red zone.
12: And that one will be for the record, I believe, Paul. He had 13 yards on his first catch, and that was 13-plus, I got to think.
11: I would think so, too, Jim.
10: Yeah, the call on Learfield, Jeremiah Smith, Ohio State's all-time leading receiver yardage-wise. Ohio State wins 59-3. Number 14, Penn State rolls. The Nittany Lions maul Buffalo, beat the Bulls 55-13.
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0: This is the best of ESPN Radio. Who's in?
1: Are they in?
0: And who's out?
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0: It's time to find out from the Freddie and Harry Selection Committee.
3: So you got us two, Josiah Howard, E. Doug Eric Hanneman, and our sports anchor, Goddess Christine Lisi. She is going to be the tie-breaking goddess that she is, because the Chicago Bears, I think they just scored again from this weekend. Harry Douglas was there for the game on ESPN Radio. The Chicago Bears put up not one, not two, not three, not four, not five touchdowns rushing, but six touchdowns rushing. They scored 1 point less than 60. They hung a 59 burger on the Carolina Panthers. So, in honor of that offense, being that kind of offense after week one, we're going to have the top six Bears part of our selection committee. And the selection committee is brought to you by SoFi. So let's get it going.
0: Number one.
3: Brother Birthday Boy, who is the number one Bear on your list of the selection committee?
4: Smokey! Smokey the Bear, mm-hmm. teaching us all about wildfires and how to prevent them. How could you not remember Smokey the Bear? You still should remember Smokey the Bear so you can keep things safe outdoors.
3: Only you can prevent forest fires. That was the common line from Smokey the Bear.
4: Smokey.
3: And also invoking Chris Tucker. Well done by you from Friday. So Josiah Howard, we got one for Smokey, meaning Smokey the Bear. What's the number one bear on your list?
5: Well, we are Disney, right?
3: Last time I checked. Unless you know something we don't.
5: I just had to confirm. Okay. Winnie the Pooh, gotta be number one.
3: Okay.
5: Has to be number one.
3: All right.
4: So
3: representing the company.
4: I got a story. So okay. Roddy White, one of my favorite teammates of all time, my brother from another mother.
3: Yeah,
4: that's my nickname.
3: Really?
4: From him. He called me Pooh Bear.
3: Really?
6: Because you like honey a lot?
4: Like I you heard Chris Brown? He needed a honey pack. It's not even Friday yet. Come on now, he needed a honey pack.
3: You always be talking about the honey hole shot like in football.
4: He calls me Pooh Bear all the time.
3: Really?
4: Like, still to this day.
3: I did not know that.
4: Yep.
3: You held that in the holster for more than a while. And then it was able to be unleashed on this election committee. So, E-Dog Eric Hanneman, we got one for Winnie the Pooh. We got one for Smokey the Bear. What's the number one bear on your list?
6: Yeah, both of these are on my list.
3: Uh-huh.
6: So, it's a tough decision. I mean, every time I would be running a board back in Albany, 104.5, the team, shout out to my old station.
3: Attaboy.
6: You know, we'd have those PSAs all the time. Only you, like you just did, Fred. I can't do it like you, but my number one's gonna be the chubby little cubby all stuffed in fluff, baby. Silly old bear, Winnie the Pooh.
3: Wow, there we go. Okay, so we got two for Winnie the Pooh. HD, I'm with you. Smokey the Bear. Created in 1944 as a fire safety icon, he became a real-life symbol of forest conservation after a cub was rescued from a wildfire. So he's based on significance in history when it comes to Smokey the Bear, which means we have the earliest tiebreaker I think we've ever had, or at least in a long, long time. Our selection committee, our sports and anchor goddess Christine Lisi, is going to be our tie-breaking woman that she is. So we got two for Smokey the Bear from me and HD. We got two for Winnie the Pooh from E-Dog and Josiah. So, Miss Christine Lisi, break the tie.
4: I knew Winnie the Pooh was going to win.
3: Silly old bear. I mean, Christine Lisi, if she's not anything, but she is definitely going to be, hey, come on now. Lovable Winnie characters.
4: Winnie the Pooh.
5: Chubby little cubby all stuffed in fluff.
3: Uh-huh. Yeah. I like the fact that he spells honey.
5: Oh, bother.
3: H-U-N-N-Y. Honey. I always love that on the front of the canister. Not H-O-N-E-Y, but H-U-N-N-Y. Honey. So Winnie the Pooh, the number one bear on our selection committee.
0: Number two.
3: All right, Josiah Howard, who's number two on your list?
5: All right, we're going to go with a pretty awesome bear here, I think.
4: Ooh.
3: Based on your opinion, this ought to be good.
5: Of course.
3: Of course.
5: We're going to go with Poe the Kung Fu Panda.
3: Oh, from Kung Fu Panda.
4: Kung Fu Panda.
3: Voiced by Jack Black.
5: Yes, great Jack Black.
3: Yes. Okay, I'm feeling that. We'll see if it makes the cut.
4: I had Kung Fu Panda on my list, but not at number two.
3: Okay, well, before we get to your number two, who's the number two E-Dog on your list of bears according to our selection committee?
6: Well, you know, I am a shill just like Josiah a little bit for the company, so waka waka, waka waka, Fozzie the Bear from the Muppets.
3: Oh, nice. There we go.
6: You didn't get it from the waka, Freddie?
3: Did I
6: not do a good enough job?
3: You did a fantastic. I guess I was laughing so hard.
4: You brought back so many memories with my kids, man.
3: Fozzie Bear. Waka waka.
4: Waka waka.
3: Well done. I'm going back to Smokey. I got to go back to Smokey the Bear. Got to represent the history. So
4: yeah,
3: I got,
4: I'm with Smokey too.
3: Okay, so we got Smokey the Bear. That is number two on our list of the top six bears according to our selection committee.
0: Number three.
3: E-Dog Eric Hanneman, you start this time. Are you sticking with Fozzie Bear or are you going somewhere else for the number three bear on the list?
6: Yeah, that's a tough call here. Fozzie, we'll probably get it at some point. I'm going to nominate another one.
3: All right.
6: You know?
3: Okay.
6: There's a great song, and I probably should have had Josiah pull this up, but Bear Necessities. The
3: simple
6: Bear Necessities. I'm going Baloo from Jungle Book.
3: Look at you. Somebody do something about that kid. Well, I love that. Fantastic. I'll say we got Baloo from the Jungle Book. That's number three in E-Dog's list. I'm going to go with another cartoon bear, and I may get fired for this, but hey, I'm at the point in my career. What are you going to do to me? I don't think the Ranger's going to like this, Yogi. Yogi and Boo Boo Bear.
4: From, hey, yo, Boo Boo.
3: From Jellystone. Always thinking, they're stealing those picnic baskets. Meanwhile, Boo Boo's one. I don't think the Ranger's going to like this, Yogi. Hanna-Barbera, that may be the best cartoon in the history of Hanna-Barbera. So, HD, I'm going with Yogi and Boo Boo Bear, number three on my list.
4: Hey, yo, Boo Boo. But my number three, all right, I had to think outside the box a little bit about this one because it's dealing with the movie, right? Okay. And the movie is called Man on Fire. Okay. And Denzel Washington is the bodyguard. And the little girl, Peeta, really loved Denzel Washington. So much so that she called him Creasy Bear. So nice. I'm going with Creasy Bear. Because the stuff that Denzel Washington had to do in that movie to be able to make sure that little girl got back home safe to her mother, it was above and beyond. So Creasy Bear is at one of the top five in my, on my list.
3: Oh, E-Dog, Dakota Fanning was the young girl in the movie, right? In Man on Fire with Denzel Washington?
6: I think so. I believe so, okay. Yeah.
3: I just wanted to make sure. I'm a movie guy, but you're a movie aficionado when it comes to characters. So we got one for Creasy Bear, played by the nickname that given by given to Denzel Washington in Man on Fire. E-Dog, you got Baloo. Josiah, I got Yogi Bear and Boo Boo. So Josiah, who's number three on your list?
5: I'm going to go with the iconic Bears sweater wearing Mike Ditka.
3: Ooh, oh, nice.
5: The Bears.
3: Inspired choice. And I know he's probably older than your grandparents.
4: Mike Ditka.
6: Good actor, too.
3: Very good actor. And a guy that you did not want to mess with even at past 80 years of age because he was like somebody you did not want to meet.
5: He was great in Kicking and Screaming.
3: He really was. He was. Yes, he was. Yes, he was. Was I talking to you? Fine, then. His press conferences were legendary, whether he's a Bears coach or the Saints head coach. So Christine Lee, our sports anchor goddess, we bring you back in the break this time. So far, when it comes to bear number three, we have Baloo from E-Dog. We have Mike Dicker from Josiah. You have Yogi Bear and Boo Boo from me. And have Creasy Bear, the nickname given to Denzel Washington, the movie Man on Fire, from HD. So
4: now, look, Creasy Bear was so important because Creasy Bear understood that these kids need to be protected at all times.
3: Okay.
4: And I had to make sure. That's what Denzel Washington basically said. I had to make sure that Peeta got home safe and sound, even if I sacrificed my own body. Creasy Bear. Miss Christine Lisi, Creasy Bear.
3: I'm surprised it took until bear number three for you to start politicking for your favorite bear. So I digress. So Christine Lisi, break the tie.
1: As much as I love Baloo and Yogi and Boo Boo, I love Denzel a little bit more. I'm a Denzel girl. I'm not the only one. I know I'm not the only one out there.
3: That is 100% accurate when you manufacture it.
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13: ABC News, I'm Chuck Sievertson. A warning of a possible exposure to measles at children's hospitals in Philadelphia and Pittsburgh. In Philadelphia, officials say possibly exposed infants are being offered preventative antibody treatment. ABC News medical contributor and pediatrician Dr. Alok Patel.
14: We have people getting exposed who can't actually get the measles vaccine. We have pockets of unvaccinated people spreading into each other because we're dealing with one of the most contagious viruses in history. And we continuously have misinformation fueling people's doubts in the efficacy of the vaccine.
13: The global community must stop using war as a primary instrument of international relations, in his words, says Iran's foreign minister, online to a global town hall being held in Jakarta, Indonesia today. This as Saudi Arabia confirms that Yemen's Houthi rebels, who are backed by Iran, tried to attack its capital with a ballistic missile. Heavy rain and flood watches stretch from Cedar Rapids, Iowa, to just south of Milwaukee. This is ABC News.
15: Here's your Storm Team 20 forecast. Low dip down to about 71 tonight under partly cloudy skies. Winds out of the south, 5 to 10 miles per hour. Sunshine mixed with clouds at times. Tomorrow, slight chance for storms. High temperatures reach up to 85. Chance for storms tomorrow night. Lows level off around 62. Cloudy skies expected. I'm meteorologist Laura Lockwood on Sports Radio 92.3 FM and 1450 AM. Right now, it's 84 degrees.
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